0: joy, no be small.
1: Oh yeah, now here we go, here we go. Why them no go there, auntie? When did they always listen to Flanger? We want Ubonga OAP. Good life, the spectacular. Oh my yakayaski, miti yaski, took baski, the pile. Ishak you? Say. Them no they use clear eye, they do run so. Now get the monotone, now get the advantage. If you want to tori your lover,
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6 more minutes remain for us to stand on top 11 o'clock. And as I'm talking to you now, I don't know whether for your own area and the same thing, but for where I did, our younger in, don't calm down. Last. But the way the weather be, even like say the rain goes before. But for now, the rain don't stop for where I did, for this part where I did, first part of Port Harcourt, for D-line side, now there we did. So the rain don't stop. I just say from since morning, I said the rain, now younger rain. Meaning say, go just they do anyhow. It don't stop now, but we don't know whether it will start again. But any which way we move. I just played this song now from Portable Zazu, now be the title. And he do that song with Pokoli. I think Olamide also did that song. Portable, Pokoli, and Olamide. Before that one, I play Wish Me Well from Timi Dakolo. Then I play My Love from VIP and Two Baba. Please, this song, I don't give you back to back. Inside this 10 o'clock hour for the Saturday Morning Jollof Show for Nigeria FM 92.7. But I could have been some saying that Jollof our way we did. I beg, I hope say you don't arrange yourself for tomorrow. Because I don't want to hear. I don't even want to think it that you are not going to be there. Eh? Like me now, I don't prepare myself. I am ready. Mm-hmm. The only thing will remain now for me to do finishing touches like do my nails.

for the Saturday Morning Jollof Show this morning. Tomorrow na Father's Day, 21st of June, 2026. Father's Day. Already gifts don't they fly. I don't they see some person say, hey, my father, I won't give this thing to my father. Everybody get planned. I beg, if your father still their life, eh? Show him love. Show him, give him something to celebrate him. Are you with me? So tomorrow na Father's Day. And also tomorrow na 30 years on stage for Diplomatic Accounts Baba. So may we come out together to celebrate this man. He's also a father. So make it be saying that the Father's Day gift what you won't give and be that to turn up for the 30 years on stage with Diplomatic Accounts Baba. 30 years of entertainment, 30 years on radio, 30 years holding events down, 30 years bringing joy and happiness to your faces and to your families. You need to celebrate this man. And now tomorrow be the day. Now one day remain. We are counting down. This a day to the day. So I hope to see you there. Like I talk, me, I don't prepare. After now, from this show now, I'll go arrange the last one or two wakawa person go need to do to prepare for tomorrow. So please make all of us pull up to support the Diplomatic Accounts Baba. 30 years on stage tomorrow. Okay? Like we already know, big comedians they come. I go die they there. Harry Songs they come. Dennis Pry, Princess Akaya, Bo Joint from Lagos, I Go Laugh, Onome, plenty of comedians, even Port Harcourt-based comedians, those where they come from Lagos, those where they come from Delta, those where they come from Benin, they go there to mount tomorrow. So I beg, Port Harcourt man, I pull up. And I pray, say, this rain wait for today. That only, in short, and my spirit, they tell me, say, this rain wait for today, now the rain wait for tomorrow. So God just bring them back to me for today so that tomorrow we no go see any reason. We no go fit give any excuse. Because people go say, the rain no gree me come out. Rain go gree you come out. Tomorrow rain no go fall. This kind of rain will not tomorrow. So I beg, make all of us come out to celebrate Akas Baba. 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So if you want me to deliver tickets or you want reserve ticket for yourself, or for your family, call this number 090-433-0712. 090-433-0712. Or 080-307-21091. I will call the last number again. 080-307-21091. 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

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So, and another thing, we say, their normal ride, their drivers, now they price you off the app. Now they price whether the app, now you go pay. 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And like we talked, say Simplaa, also they give us 5,000 free worth of ride to and fro across Baba 30 years on stage. Are you with me? So feel free to download the app, all right? And also use them to move around on that day of the event and even after the event. The number you go call again for ticket, 090-433-20712 or 080-307-21091. I could still give out one ticket today. Yes, one free ticket to one listener today. Mm-hmm. Somebody said this is the show all night. Till dawn. Not really till dawn. But now late, you will run into late night. But it's not till dawn. You will run into late night. But if you stay where you reach, you check your time, say, time, don't they go? You can still go. They know how you will stage. You get where you go, enjoy rich. You go tell yourself, okay, I don't enjoy rich, make her they go house. But it's not an all night till the next morning. But now you go run into the night. Okay? So make sure just carry on. You go start from 6. And the red carpet now from 5. Then the main event now from 6. So you go run till late into the night. But no be all night till morning event. Okay? Make you sure know that one now. Okay? If you get if you want to celebrate your father, tomorrow on our Father's Day, feel free to send a message. Make we celebrate fathers. Today are strictly for fathers for Jollof Hour. Now, only fathers now go call. Because tomorrow na na day and I no go day here tomorrow. So now today we go do them. So send your papa, any of the way we make us call your papa for radio, make us celebrate your papa. Send message, come for WhatsApp. Our WhatsApp number is 070-4499-4927. 070-4499-4927. Make we celebrate our fathers because tomorrow na their day. Are you with me? So make we first of all play this song from Johnny Drill, Papa. Now be the title to celebrate all our fathers. Say God will protect them, preserve them, and give them long life and good health so that all their effort they go enjoy them even unto old age. Enjoy the music from Johnny Drill. No touch the dial. Good morning.

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1: Oh yeah, now here we go, here we go. Why them no go there, auntie? When did they always listen to Flanger? We want Ubonga OAP. Good life, the spectacular. Oh my yakwayaski, miti yaski, took baski, the pile. Isha you? Say. Them no they use clear eye, they do run so. 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If you want to tori your lover,
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0: 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This is Eda Onyerekachi sending my voice note from Elekaya.
1: Good morning, Elder.
0: Tomorrow is Father's Day.
1: Yo, wah.
0: I want to celebrate all the fathers because it's not easy to be a father.
1: Lie, lie.
0: First of all, I want to celebrate my general overseer, Apostle Dr. Eric Dimba, General Overseer of Revival Power Assembly Incorporation. And I celebrate with all the men in Revival Power Assembly. Easy to be a father. And I celebrate Akas Baba, father. And I celebrate all the Niger FM fans, Tima for real. Chief Waruboko, and I celebrate them. They be father. Landlady, I want to tell you something. There is a difference between father and papa. You get some men, they will get family. They know if you provide for their family. They know if you cater for the children. They know if you cater for the wife. They know if you provide what they need. All those words, na papa. Waiting at the talk with the men, then where they call na father. Because tomorrow na Father's Day. And I celebrate myself because it's not easy.
1: At all.
0: I thank God for my life. Yes. For the little one I know, I dey provide for my family. So it's not easy. I want to stop it there. See you tomorrow. Please, all the Niger FM fans, I want to see you now for Akas Baba celebration tomorrow. Thank you very much. See you there. God bless you, Elder Onyerekachi.
1: Happy Father's Day
0: for everybody.
1: Thank you, Elder. God bless you too. Thank you. A father is a protector, a provider, a preserver. A father is so many things, I dey tell you. The roles where fathers they play for family, it too plenty, but it is rewarding. And one of the reward now when the children really appreciate, say, Daddy, will they see what you they do? Daddy, where they pamper? Daddy, where they bless? Will they see you? Will they see your efforts? And will they take her for granted? So to every father there, where God don't bless with that responsibility to be a father, and you dey chest that responsibility, God bless you. God increase you. God protect you. God go preserve you. You no go die for where you dey go hustle for your family. Yes. And you no go come back empty hand. As you go out, you go come back with something. You no go die for highway. You no go die for water. You no go die for land. You no go die for bush. Where you dey go hustle, you will not die. You no go lose your leg. You no go lose your eye. You no go lose your hand. For where you dey enter to hustle, you will go, you will come back. And you go enjoy the fruit of your labor. Your children will call you blessed. Yes, when they mention fathers, where they try, they go there proud to mention your name. To all the fathers, and they will see your sacrifice. And we appreciate them. And we love you. Happy Father's Day to every father where they listen to my voice this morning. God bless you. God go bless the works of your hand. You go there fruitful. Yes. Your children no go cry. Yes. Because you there. God go bless the works of your hand to fit, take care of yourself and also take care of your family where God don't put for your care. Okay, may we call this person. Say, landlady, good morning. Help me call my father, Mr. John Obonokut. Tell him, say, na me be in first daughter, Bastiama. I tell him, say, I love her so much. Say, my next life, na him go still be my papa. Okay, tomorrow na be Father's Day, no be today, na tomorrow. But based on say I no go day here tomorrow, I say we go start our own today for the Jollof Show for Niger FM 92.7 Port Harcourt for the Saturday morning Jollof with your able capacity landlady. 19 minutes, it don't pass 11 o'clock. Today na Saturday, June 20, 2026. Abasi Ami, I dey call your papa, he never dey pick in call. If he no pick, I go move to the next message. Hello, good morning, sir. Hello, good morning. Good morning, sir.
2: Morning.
1: Are they talk to Mr. John Obonukut? Hello?
2: I'm the one.
1: Okay.
2: I'm the one.
1: You are welcome, sir. Happy weekend.
2: No problem,
1: Sir. Good. Now, landlady for Niger FM, they call you this morning. Now, they call you for our radio station.
2: Is there?
1: Are they call you from our radio station? My name is Abel Landlady. And your daughter say make I call you. Say tomorrow na Father's Day. He say make I celebrate you today.
2: My daughter.
1: Yes, so.
2: Who is my daughter?
1: Abba Siama. Yes, so Abba Siama, okay. Semeka, I wish you happy Father's Day.
2: Congratulations.
1: Say she love you so much. Say for her next life, now you go still be her father.
2: Okay.
1: Happy Father's Day, sir.
2: Okay.
1: Tomorrow na Father's Day, oh.
2: Okay.
1: All right. You get anything to say to your daughter?
2: So what can I do now?
1: Just tell her thank you. She dey listen to you.
2: Okay. Tell her say I greet her well.
1: All right. Thank you.
2: All right.
1: why be say some fathers to talk that I love you, they add them. Not be say they no love you. If I ask now, fathers, so they listen to this show now, you they tell your children I love you to talk that. Not me, I know say you love me. I know. Me, I know say my papa love me normally, but we won't hear them. Our fathers, we're gonna try the talk or we love you, Kwano. To talk, I love you, they had fathers. Why? All the fathers who they hear my voice, make gonna tell me why. Why they had to talk, I love you, my daughter or my son, I love you. Why? And I don't like the word love. Don't you like love? All right. Okay. We could see the check another message. Shalom. Say, landlady, good morning to you. My name is Fidelia. He said, help me wish my papa happy Father's Day. I tell and send her from his children, Sharon and Fidelia. Okay. I go try something now. I go try. Ask, tell a main talk, I love you to them. My, yeah, whether in Google talk. I don't know why fathers to talk I love you, they had them. Why? Every time, and I get the phone, hard man. Meanwhile, on her heart, on her soft, where like dodo, like ripe dodo, where they soak for oil. Fathers, very soft inside, but for outside, you're going to do hard. All right, Shalom, Fidelia, they call your papa now. You know, Pico, Fidelia, your papa no Pico. Man, try one more time. If you know Pico, they move, go to the next message, because plenty messages there here. All right. Okay. All right. To all the fathers too, where they listen to Naija FM, all them Ozek, Oyinchaya Steven. They try to remember people who I know say them. T-Man for real. Chief Aribok, I don't know whether I get children, but the ones who I know say they get children, now they call. Okay, Fidelia, your papa no picking call. So, I go move on to the next message. No time. All right, but you say, make we wish your father, Reverend Dr. Marshall, happy Father's Day. Say your papa now a great man. May God continue to keep him with good health. Amen. Okay, so I move to the next message here. We'll hear this person.
3: Landlady, good afternoon.
1: Good morning.
3: Have a good morning. Rain don't make a person see they sleep.
1: Yeah.
3: I beg, help me call my pastor, Felix, wish a happy Father's Day. Tomorrow na Father's Day. May God continue to keep him. May God continue to give him more strength to serve God.
1: Amen.
3: I have daughter, officer, Kichi Ikeda Chief. I will send you the number now. I better help me call and wish him happy Father's Day. Thank you.
1: Okay, he said, you know, na Pastor Felix, OPM for inside Eligbolo branch. Okay, I call him now. He said that your father in the Lord, and your best way you take us, Papa. Hello?
4: Hello.
1: Good morning, sir.
4: God bless you, your lifters.
1: Happy weekend, sir.
4: God bless you.
1: Am I on to Pastor Felix?
4: Yeah.
1: Okay, my name is Ebo Landlady. I dey call you right from our radio station here, Naija FM 92.7.
4: Okay.
1: Yes, one of your daughters, so make I call you, make I celebrate you, because tomorrow na Father's Day.
4: Wow.
1: Yes, sir. Yes.
4: That's lovely.
1: Yes. He said God go bless you. Say the work where you they do, they help them, they take care of the people where God don't put for your care. Say God go continue to bless and increase you. Amen. Yeah, he said you'll be better man, and so now so God go also they stand for you.
4: Amen. God bless you. Amen. God bless you. The daughter of my, I don't know the daughter, but God knows
1: it. He's Officer Nkechi Supo.
4: Wow.
1: Yes.
4: That is lovely.
1: Yes, but, yes.
4: God bless her. God will continue to protect her.
1: Amen.
4: God will shield her from every attack of the enemy.
1: Amen.
4: No evil will befall her.
1: Amen.
4: And when I shall be blessed, I come in, it shall be blessed.
1: Amen.
4: Whatever her hands are best to do shall prosper.
1: Amen.
4: Whatever her foot shall march, she shall possess.
1: Amen.
4: God will beautify her.
1: Amen.
4: He will correct her and show her mercy because of Jesus Christ.
1: Amen.
4: Yeah, you too. God bless you too. God bless you.
1: Thank you. Happy Father's Day.
4: Thank you very much. Thank you. Thank you.
1: You're welcome. All right.
4: Thank you. Thank you. My regards to everyone.
1: Okay. All right. Thank you. I know talk making say that I know make Sean that love because no be biological father. I make. But the next call we go make now, make a check. After this voice note, we go still check. To know the messages we still get for WhatsApp. But when we hear this voice note from Oyenuche Stephen.
5: Able and diplomatic, capable landlady, the governor of radio, I salute you diplomatically inside this morning. This is Namaz Oyenuche Stephen, your commissioner of entertainment on Top 92.7 FM. Able diplomatic landlady, I want to use opportunity to celebrate Ndempa, Ndempa Pakajara Akaja. The senior man and then as one more and as one the men where they go at the hustle, they bring money, come settle the bills and take care of the children at home. And I also want to say that parents now them be the pillar. With that father, you go know say woman na shirike. So the life of a father they important for a family. When father day. The weight and the pressure were supposed to come to the children. The father, the
1: chest
5: them. The protector. Meanwhile, they here. I didn't use the death of my father. They talk with experience because I know what thing I passed through since my father died. And sure. I know what thing I've been there enjoy when in that life. That's why I say we would love our mother, past our parents, our fathers. But when their papa died, you go know, say, senior man, a senior man.
1: Mm-hmm.
5: So I use opportunity to say twali to all the able men. I salute diplomatic Akas Baba, the governor of the airways. I salute Ono One of 92.7 FM. And I salute my friend, our boss, the Roku Baroku. And good life, the spectacular. 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I salute them. 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Baby Papa. Them Pai Kelemunu. Ubochi Choga de Kwokbo. I celebrate you people, you know Daisy. I beg when you're in Poland or here, if you want to pay school fees for your children, carry your hand, they pay them. So that your children go know, say, you get what you do for them. Maybe they know the things and their wife, they do them. Because these small children go there, you tell your mama, say, when I grow up, I go buy you a car. Mama, I'm going to sell you a motor. But no worry, they talk about Papa. Because they go buy for their father and Akai Kai and the Oji. Maybe they go on her for better. I say, that one no go be our portion. We go do. Go to play, you go think, go to show to the life of our children, and God will bless all of us. Ekelemunu.
1: Okay, Nietzsche, Stephen, you see that talk now? You go off that mic. You see that talk now where you say, make your fathers, they use their hand till they go to pay school fees, and I no get time. We know they like stress our husbands and our fathers. I beg. Just focus on your own ministry. Come on, I for Sujaman's salary. I beg you. Okay, Nietzsche, Stephen, come on, buddy. That place where you they go now, off that mic. I go say make them they use hand they go pay school fees. I don't understand. What do our own hand? What do your wife hand where you no go pay school fees? You just want you want off our lights. That small choppies where person they get now. You want to end it? Please, Oyenuche TV. We are not asking you that we need help. Leave it for us. Now our work. Make we they pay the school fees. We go tell the children and say now you bring money. That will not be a problem. Who brought the money to pay your school fees? It's your daddy. No problem. But you see that small chopping, so would they get? When you just even come on, I for such a man's salary. I think God beg you, but we enter market.
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2: 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No change up.

0: Even as we celebrate Father's Day tomorrow, the song we will just hear now from Victor AD and T. Maya, Only God, name with the title. This song, now the story of a lot of persons where they hear my voice this morning. Yeah, if you listen to the song, to the lyrics, you go hear where T. Maya they say, say, ain't no get papa. Say, na only mama na him been get. Say, even the mama serve, I think he said mama need a worker, something like that. But say, ain't no get any papa when they grow up. Say, na only mama na him know. And say, na only God self na him being papa, because na God na him been the look up to. Na him mama na him chest all the responsibilities. To be true, to be honest with you, eh? Some people, they listen to me now, that their life story be that. They know anything like papa. They be say some of themselves, nobody said the papa don't die. Papa, they are alive. They know we are in day. But that role, that responsibility say, I am my papa, they there for me. They don't get. They don't. Sure, somebody even send me a message now where I just listen to. This message when they send me, can't even want tally with the song we will just play. He said, Lanny, good morning. My name is Emmanuel. I they send this message from Aba Road. About what you talk about, that children like their mama past their papa. That's true. I love my mother past my father because my papa no care about us. Now my mama nine train us. Now my mama nine carry us. My papa no even they support self. Even though self say he wants support now once in 9 months. Now we they even feel like say we get papa. Now so some people story day. Some now because their papa don't die. Some now because they don't even know who their papa in the first place. They don't know who be their papa. Their mama don't tell them. They don't know. Some their father they are alive. They know we are in day, but nothing come out for in life. So some persons now their story now be this. So as much as you get father, we care about you, where they support you. When you feel call, say, daddy, see as he deal. Your father go call for you, call you. He go so help you financially. He go pray for you. Spiritually, they stand in the gap. They carry load. They help you. They care about you. They ask you, my pikin, how you day? You don't shop at all. You do okay. If you get that kind of thing, that's father day for your life. My brother, just tell God thank you. Because a lot of children, they out there, we don't know whether papa day. Papa don't they know whether they day. Just this one, I just read now, one of those cases. We say now, yeah, papa don't even know whether they shop. Say now, once in 9 months, nine in they even remember to even know how they day. So you will be saying, you get father, we stand for you. My brother, you don't know what God is in you. You don't know how blessed you are. So use this tomorrow, one day in a full year, to tell this man, to tell that your father, if not gift, buy, give him. If not something, no matter how small, tell him, say, daddy, thank you. Thank you. Thank you. That'll be small. Because some persons, they, where their father, nothing come out. And nothing even have, heaven will not fall. Yes. You go end up leaving that child heartbroken. Knowing fully well, say, I get father somewhere. But you don't even be like, say, I get papa. It's a very bad feeling, you know. So if you get them, don't take it for granted, because plenty people day where they find them, but they don't see them. So to all the fathers, once again, I wish you happy Father's Day. Somebody say, Landed, good morning. Help me call my husband. His name is Mr. John. Tell him, say, that his beautiful wife, Elizabeth, now they celebrate them for this Father's Day. Okay, so make I call. Okay. Okay. All right. Make I call your husband now, Mr. John. Mr. John Best, your husband name. Elizabeth say, make we celebrate. That's his wife. Make we wish him happy Father's Day. Say you love him well, well. All right. At the column, I hope say your husband, your darling husband, go pick and call. Make we also, we don't wish Papa birthday. We don't wish a spiritual father birthday. Now, nah, husband turn. So, make we celebrate a husband. Hello?
1: Hello?
0: Hello, good morning. Hello. Good morning, Mr. John.
1: Good morning, ma'am.
0: How are you?
1: Fine.
0: Happy weekend.
1: I wish you the same.
0: And happy Father's Day.
1: Okay.
0: Your wife don't already. Your wife don't cast me now. I for won't throw you off small. I be help me reduce the radio. The radio they enter the call.
1: No radio. I put her for speaker. If I know,
0: okay. Remove her for speaker. I beg.
1: Okay.
0: Because I dey hear myself. They give me feedback.
1: Hello.
0: Good morning, sir.
1: Hello.
0: It's better now. Very, very better now. Good morning. Happy Father's Day.
1: Okay. I wish you no problem. Thank you. God bless.
0: Now your sweet wife send me. My name is Abel Landlady. They call you from our radio station here, Ninja FM.
1: Okay.
0: Your wife.
1: Okay.
0: Yes. Your wife. Okay. Now your wife send me Elizabeth.
1: Okay. Thank you. Thank you.
0: Say make we wish you happy Father's Day for radio.
1: Okay. No problem.
0: It's make I tell you say she love you well. And say God go bless you for all your good things wey you do for our family. Say God go continue to protect you.
1: Amen.
0: And preserve you.
1: Amen.
0: And say she love you well.
1: No problem.
0: Happy Father's Day. So say something to your wife. She dey listen to you now. I say may you say something to her now. She dey listen to you.
1: Okay, no problem. I love her too. All the same, God will give him long life and protection.
0: Amen.
1: Thank you. Thank you.
0: Happy weekend. Happy Father's Day.
1: Thank you, man.
0: You're welcome. All right. Thank you for that. I just smile. Just did my face. Just plaster. I be like they use smile. Take plaster for my face. I could just make one more call. Okay. One more call for the road. Landlady, good morning to you. Help me celebrate my popsy today na in birthday. I'm sorry, for Father's Day, not birthday, sorry. It say help me celebrate my popsy for Father's Day. This one way they call your papa popsy. Okay. They call him now. I hope say Ingo Peak. Now the last call I go make today because of time. Okay. Landlady, help me wish my popsy happy Father's Day. Tell him good things, so help me tell him good things. Pray for him too. Mr. Samuel Obina in name. My own name is Nachibike. Okay, I'm doing that right now. Okay. I call your father now. I call your popsy. Hello.
2: Hello, good morning.
0: Good morning, sir.
2: Who is speaking?
0: My name is Abel Landlady. And they call you from Naija FM, 92.7 Port Harcourt.
2: Okay.
0: Yes, you did live on radio now. Na radio station, they call you.
2: Okay.
0: Now, see, be like this. Now, the whole Port Harcourt, they hear your voice.
2: No problem.
0: Yes. I say, make I call you. May we wish you. Now, Mr. Samuel Obia, they talk to ba?
2: No. We are talking to Reverend Isaac Kings Ikechukwu.
0: That means okay, somebody say make we celebrate you for Father's Day tomorrow.
2: Okay.
0: So happy Father's Day.
2: Thank you.
0: And God go bless you and increase you.
2: Okay.
0: All right. Happy Father's Day.
2: Thank you.
0: You're welcome. Okay, apparently he sent me wrong number. Now they send the correct one. Bros, why now? Why? Why you know check and well before you they send me? He sent me a wrong number. Okay. Okay. Plenty message. I don't even know where I want to start from. Anyways, are they following based on the messages when on a send? They move go another message here. Somebody here say, Landlady, good morning. Apostle A.O. Barnabas of God's Love International Ministries, Nana's family, they want to wish him a happy Father's Day. You've been a great father to us all. God bless you all. God bless you, sir. Amen. I know they may call again like I talk. I don't much break for the calls, but I'll go read out the messages when you send. All right, Steve for here. This person says, landlady, good morning to you. Okay, right. My name na landlady, good morning. Help me celebrate my father. And I wish him happy Father's Day. We in children, we love him very well, and God will continue to protect and keep him for us. His name now, Mr. Gwara Godwin. Okay, thank you for that. Another person here said, landlady, good morning. Okay, I don't already read this message. Okay, Basiyama. Okay, they talk about the school fees. Okay, landlady, good morning. My name is Emmanuel Nwachi from Aba Road. Okay, I don't read this message already before. Good morning, landlady. Help me celebrate my brother-in-law. Tell him happy birthday, happy Father's Day. Now he be the best brother-in-law ever. God will continue to bless him and his family. Mr. Chibweze Emmanuel, and his name. My name is Grace Emeka. Landlady, help. Good morning to you. My name is Prophet Jeremiah. Help me celebrate my father in the Lord in the person of Archbishop N. Usoro. Celebrate them for me. Okay, you go there at cast event tomorrow. Don't buy ticket. Help me call my papa. I know if he may call again. I don't draw that curtain. The curtain has been closed because we don't already count down to 12 o'clock. Help me, Lani, good morning. Celebrate Ades. Help me celebrate my husband and my father. Your name is Joy Love Day Aaron. You don't even put any message, just put number. Call my father, call my husband. No message, nothing. Just like that. No. Next time when you send a message, go tell me what now I will tell the person. No, just say, call my father. What now I want to tell your papa? No. Call my husband. What now I want to tell your husband? Tell me the message. Drop a message. What go you tell the person so that the person go hear from you? Okay? No, be me go tell him. You will drop a message for me. So next time, I beg, do the right thing. Okay? I said they give out one ticket today for Akas Baba 30 years on stage, which could happen tomorrow, 21st of June, on Father's Day. For those way, I know fit meet up, mona come tomorrow, come celebrate on a papa tomorrow. I cannot make all the calls. So if you be send message and I don't make the call, we'll go see tomorrow for Akas Baba event for 30 years on stage. I remember saying a comedy show and musicians go also the Harry songs they come. Princess Akaya, then the Spry, Bow Joint, I Go Love. Then the one of the Ogakpatapata for comedy for Nigeria, for Africa, I Go Die. In the come. Confirmed already. So prepare yourself and come out tomorrow. Regular na 10,000. VIP na 20,000 naira. Okay, the question when I go ask, all right? And then you will give me the answer. And then somebody go, the first correct answer go win a ticket for the event, free ticket tomorrow. Okay? The question are very simple, very, very, very, very simple question. Very simple, and no go stress you. Who go tell me the month where they born at Akas Baba? I don't want to put the date, may no be like say it too hard. The month where they born Akas Baba. Tell me the month. The first correct answer go get the ticket. WhatsApp number na 070-4499-4927. 070-4499-4927. I go give you expo. The expo be say the birthday don't already pass. The birthday don't pass already. So for the year, for this year, he don't already doing birthday pass. So which of the month would him born Akas Baba? The first correct answer, you go win your ticket to come celebrate 30 years on stage, free ticket for the event tomorrow. Which month would him born Akas Baba? The month don't pass already. So I don't give you expo before you say, landlady, it's too hard. I don't give you expo now. Which month would him born diplomatic Akas Baba? Somebody here say, ma, I see the first correct answer. Ma, we hear this person.
3: Landlady na match. Match na the Akas Baba. Thank you. My name is Tango from the line.
0: Thank God.
3: Landlady na match. Match na the Akas Baba. Thank you. My name is Tango from the line.
0: Sharp guy, too sharp. You feel like say just a wait, make her ask the question. I asked your message drop immediately. I never even land. Few are fees. Okay. So wait to be here again, sir.
3: Landlady na match. Match na the back as Baba. Thank you. My name is Tango from D-Line.
0: Tango, now be our winner. No time to waste time. Come collect your tickets, okay? Come and pick up your tickets. So, but I go get your number so that I go fit update you when you're supposed to come today, but I don't know whether somebody go do our office today to fit give her that ticket. But I go find out, but I will take your number to call you in case. So that in case you know fit come here, I will tell you, you go pick them up for the venue. But it's supposed, somebody supposed they here today, this, come our office, from now till like 2, 3, latest 4, somebody go there here to give you the ticket. All right, so we know where our office is, in case you don't know, we're there for D-Line, that old Nitel for the back. Once you reach that old Nitel, at the back of old Nitel, you go see one estate, they call them Chifokilo Drive. Just ask anybody there for the radio station or office, they just opposite Providence Clinic and Maternity. You go see us there. So thank God now you be the winner. You actually the correct. Akas birthday now was in March. And they see some answers here. Correct. March. Somebody here said April. No, correct. Now March be the correct answer. You never hear anything.
4: My name is Ugochukwu. April.
0: April, they're wrong.
4: April.
0: No lie. It's not true. Akas was born in March. Then born Akas in March, not February, not April. Now March being birthday. Okay, so congratulations to you, thank God. Come collect your tickets to go enjoy and relax tomorrow for Akas Baba 30 years on stage. For those who don't win, feel to come buy your tickets, they will deliver and come give you. Call this number to get your ticket for the event. If you miss this event tomorrow, ego tight, ego loud. The event is gonna be superfluous. It's gonna be spolific. It's gonna be tantalized. It's gonna be fantablastic. I go there then. After now, they go do finishing touches. Like I tell you, we go sit there tomorrow. Okay, so the number to call again to get your ticket or for them to deliver ticket, can give you anywhere where you there for Port Harcourt. Call this number. It can be arranged. Okay, call 090-433-20712. 090-433-20712, or you call 080-307-21091. The second number, go repeat them, 080-307-21091. Call that number, you'll get a so you go fit get your tickets today, tomorrow. Okay, ticket goes even for the venue safe. Even if you don't want to buy till you reach there, when you come Suntal Event Center on Sunday evening, once you reach the event center, you go see that they've set the ticket there, so you can see buy there. If you don't want to buy, you can buy there tomorrow evening. The event, they start 5 na red carpet, main event they start 6 o'clock, venue na Suntal Event Center, SAS Road for inside Port Harcourt here. Somebody say, landlady, good morning. I want to celebrate my biological father, my papa, Mr. Friday Williams, and my foster fathers, the way they also take care of me, Professor Moses Igben, Apostle Y.M. Tenidam, and Uncle Samuel Williams, for their unconditional love towards me and my family. All right, happy Father's Day to them too. Landlady, good morning. I help you celebrate my brothers and my in-law on this Father's Day.

0: as you follow me. Okay, we'll hear from this person.
1: Landlady, you know, pronounce her well. Thank you from Oyibo people.
0: Elder. Elelilachi. Honorable Ikoku. Casey. Mr. Sunday. Mr. Eziuche. Mr. Ernest Nawowo and Mr. Okechukwu Ogbonna. Yes, I gotta call him again because I know call him where the first time. All right, so happy Father's Day to all these gallant men who I dey celebrate this morning. Daniel, now they celebrate them this morning. So, Supo, thank you for that correction. We know they no finish. Thank you. I really appreciate them. God bless you. All right. Till next week, Saturday, we go there together again for the Saturday Morning Jollof Show. Thank you to everybody who don't day with me for the show this morning. Have a wonderful weekend. I'm going to play good music back to back as you're going to enjoy the go until you hear from our sports team. And then I won't see you on Sunday. Anybody who I know see for Santa Event Center on Sunday, me and you go put leg for one trouser. And you know, see my leg big. I get big leg. So I beg, where can I come out? May we celebrate our cast, Baba. Just come out. Come there, buy ticket there. So just come. I beg. May we celebrate. May we support this man. I go see, call the number again. 090-433-20712 or 080-307-21091. We will see on Sunday for Santal Event Center. Till next week Monday, you will see hear my voice for radio on top of the Money Run Show. Have a wonderful weekend. And to all the fathers, happy Father's Day. God bless you. God protect you. God preserve you. God keep you. My name is Able Landlady once again. Follow me for social media. My Facebook page is Able Landlady. Able Landlady. Follow me for Facebook. My Instagram na at your _ landlady. My TikTok na at your _ landlady. Also feel free to follow Naija FM for Facebook. 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All right, I leave you with this song from Ira Star, Tornado. 9 be the title. No touch the dial. On a good morning inside this morning. And happy weekend.

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1: Oh yeah, now here we go, here we go. Why them no go there, auntie? When did they always listen to Flanger? We want Ubonga OAP. Good life, the spectacular. Oh my yakwayaski, miti yaski, took baski, the pile. Isha Q. Say. Them no they use clear eye, they do run so. Now get the monotone, and get the advantage. If you want to tori your lover,
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1: Oh yeah, now here we go, here we go. Why them no go there auntie? When did they always listen to Flanger? We want Ubonga OAP. Good life the spectacular. Oh my yakayaski, miti yaski, took baski the pile. Ishak you say. Them no they use clear eye, they do razo. Now get the monotone and get the advantage. If you want to tori your lover,
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0: 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And this one, this estate, they use Band A and power supply now steady. This one they sell for just 20 million naira. And then we get our Rhymes Dream Land. That is this one there behind OPM Cathedral, where they off Airport Road. This one they sell for 10 million naira. Then we get the one where they call Heaven Dew Estate. This one there for Woji Link Road, Alessia, where be the popular banana highland in Port Harcourt City. This one they sell for 10 million naira only. And this one, so, in not too plenty, or the plot of land where we say we get in not too plenty. So, now the fastest finger, now they grab this one. So, we get another one where they call the Anchor View Estate. This one, they near Port Harcourt International Airport, IPO, phase one. And this one, they sell for 3.5 million naira only. You hear the amount, so, 3.5 million naira only. And because of, say, people really, they demand for this particular land, them. So, we don't decide, say, we go buy the phase two. And just to make sure, say, we fit meet the needs of our smart investor, we won't buy them. And so, the phase two, we dey sell them. Guess how much? We dey sell them for
1: 2.5 million naira.
0: So, make you for know, say, all these lands, we be say, you dey buy from Rhymes Property Investments Limited. 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We get other ones, the ones where we say we still get, now the Bethsaida Garden Estates, School Road Junction, Igruta, Phase 1 and Phase 2. 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We get George Villa Estate, Phase 1. 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But this one at George Villa Estate phase two. This one, they beside Omagua Secondary School, and they sell for 6 million naira. 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
1: 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Why them no go there active? When did they always listen to Flanger? We want Ubonga OAP. Good life, the spectacular. Omo yakwayaski, miti yaski, tukbaski, the pile. Ishak you? Say. Them no they use clear eye, they do run so. Now get the monotone, now get the advantage. If you want to tori your lover,
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5: BBC News with Moira Alderson. Officials in Lebanon say at least 15 people, including a Lebanese soldier, have been killed by a new wave of Israeli strikes on the south of the country. It comes a day after a ceasefire was announced between Israel and the Iranian-backed group Hezbollah. Hugo Beshega has the latest from Lebanon.
6: If there was ever a ceasefire in Lebanon, it didn't last long. This morning, waves of deadly Israeli airstrikes took place across the south in the eastern Bekaa Valley, both areas where Hezbollah has a strong presence. In one of the attacks, a family of four was killed. In another, a soldier of the Lebanese National Army, which is not a party to the conflict, was killed. The Israeli military said it was hitting what it described as targets linked to Hezbollah, and that this was in response to attacks by the group against Israeli troops occupying parts of southern Lebanon.
5: Meanwhile, health officials in Gaza say at least five people have been killed by Israeli strikes and gunfire. One airstrike is reported to have killed four family members in an apartment building in Gaza City. The Israeli military has not yet commented, but routinely says its strikes are aimed at thwarting Hamas attacks. Three senior officials in Ukraine, including President Zelensky's chief of staff, say they're returning awards bestowed by Poland. It's the latest development in a deepening row between the two countries. Here's our global affairs reporter, Joanna Keane.
7: Poland has been one of Ukraine's main allies during the war against Russia, but President Zelensky caused outrage last month when he renamed a military unit after a nationalist insurgent army that took part in massacres against Poles during the Second World War. The Polish president, Karol Nawrocki, said the move was a strategic mistake and that he was stripping Mr. Zelensky of Poland's highest honor, the Order of the White Eagle. Now the president's chief of staff, Ukraine's foreign minister...

0: Minister and the ambassador to Warsaw say they're handing back other awards given to them by Poland to show solidarity with their president.
1: A court in Madrid has ordered the wife of Spain's socialist prime minister, Pedro Sánchez, to stand trial for corruption. Begoña Gómez's passports have also been withdrawn and she's banned from leaving the country. She denies the charges, which include embezzlement and influence peddling. The case originated from a complaint filed by a group with far-right ties. Much of Europe is facing sweltering temperatures this weekend, with several countries on alert. Hot air from Africa has created a high-pressure heat dome. Here's Louise Lear.
2: The extreme heat is across Portugal and into Spain at the moment, and it's also drifting its way up through western France and into northern France, much of central and eastern Europe, actually. We're seeing temperatures 40 degrees, so that's a good 10 to 15 degrees above the normal for this time of year. And it's quite unusual to have such an extreme heat wave so early on in the season.
1: BBC News. The UN rights chief has said the European Union's new migration rules means it is, in effect, outsourcing its human rights obligations to third states. The stricter rules allow EU nations to open so-called return hubs outside the bloc's borders, where asylum seekers and other migrants denied the right to remain can be sent. Volker Türk said the detention and return of vulnerable people, including children, brought a high risk of human rights violations. Emergency services in western Germany say at least 25 workers at a chemical park have been taken to hospital following a gas leak. The extent of their injuries is unclear. A spokesperson for the Dormagen chemical park in Cologne said warning badges worn by the employees had indicated contamination by phosgene, a highly toxic compound used in the production of pesticides and pharmaceutical products. A tourist has died in a fire at a luxury beach resort in the Dominican Republic. Local officials in the Caribbean nation said she was an Italian national and that at least nine other people were injured. Video online showed flames tearing through thatched roofs at the Viva Wyndham Dominicus Hotel. Juan Manuel Mendez is from the Emergency Operations Center.
3: It has been observed that the fire spread rapidly due to the combustible nature of part of the roof structure, which was made of cane, as well as the wind conditions in the area. These factors likely contributed to the spread of the flames.
1: Two men have been arrested in Singapore for allegedly stealing a diamond worth almost $200,000 from a jewellery store. Police say the suspects had shown interest in purchasing the diamond, but surreptitiously swapped it for a fake while examining it in the store. The men were detained at the city state's Changi Airport a short while after the incident, and the precious stone was recovered. That's the latest world news from the BBC.
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7: 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And now Mbappe has the chance to score! Oh, what a super goal! And a crowning moment for Lamine Yamal!
8: Don't sweat the technique.
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10: Vinicius Junior, time to place his shot and time to find the back of the net.
11: He's going to have a goal from distance. What a goal! Harry Kane,
12: Ronaldo with a downward header. Cristiano Ronaldo with the breakthrough goal.
13: Get it on and in. Oh, Virgil van Dijk.
12: And Brahim Diaz has slid in.
14: What a strike that is from Haaland.
15: Little glancing header is there. Sadio Mane.
16: The crowning moment. The crowning glory.
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19: I'm feeling great. I'm proud of my Canada boys. Wow, BB.

0: board already. Not for us, by the way. And would you look at that view stretching up high into the sky, 553.3 metres tall. It is the CN Tower, the symbol of this city. It was the world's tallest freestanding sculpture for 32 years up until 2007. So there it is, high above us, and down here below on my World Cup Sports World team. We've got two giants of Canadian soccer and a Toronto star with us. We have a goalkeeper who played his entire club career in English football with Ipswich, West Ham and Chelsea as the record caps for a Canadian keeper, and won the CONCACAF Gold Cup in 2000. Craig Forrest is with us. Hello, Craig.
1: Hello. Thanks for having me. This is a lot of fun.
0: Good to have you here. And a centre-back who played in the Premier League with Newcastle and Burnley and represented Canada and played at an under-20 World Cup. David Edgar is here. Hello, David.
2: How's it going? Thanks for having me.
0: Very good to have you here. Along with a voice that will be familiar to you from our NBA coverage. But finally, we have got to meet, and what a joy it has been, the Canadian sports broadcaster Lindsay Dunn is here. Hello, Lindsay.
3: Thank you for having me. Also, I was a great goalkeeper when I was 5 years old, so that is my soccer or football accomplishments. Thank you for having me, and so happy to finally meet you after all these years.
0: Yes, lovely to have spoken to you all these years on Sports World, and here we are in Toronto then, and what an atmosphere. I mean, Lindsay, this is your city, and it has welcomed the world for this tournament, and it really does feel like that. The world has gathered here.
3: Oh, absolutely. At 9 a.m. this morning, you mentioned that somebody is already drinking a nice pint of Guinness, but we're seeing Germany fans walking all around Toronto right now. We've really seen all these football fans take over downtown Toronto over the last week, and truthfully, leading up to it, we weren't sure how Canadians would kind of take in the World Cup, because the trophy was here for a moment a couple of weeks ago, and there wasn't a lot of fanfare, but oh, have they ever come out the last week, and they're loving every minute of this.
0: I was down, David, in the David Phillips Square. It's the big plaza, the urban plaza in the centre of the city. It's got a big screen that shows all the games, and I discovered there used to be an ice rink there, or there is when the World Cup isn't on, and there are mini football pitches now. There are children playing football. It seems to have swept up the whole city.
2: No, that's the change that we've been talking about here, and what we're trying to see, and getting these kids on the football pitch and that football fever that's the World Cup brings, no matter where it goes.
0: And Craig, you've played for the national team many times. You experienced the highs, as I mentioned, of the Gold Cup success. But can you believe what that huge result over Qatar has done for Canadian soccer?
1: You know, I have to say probably not. Well, Lindsay talked about it. There wasn't much of a buzz going on. It was kind of unknown what was going to happen and whether the country was going to galvanize around this team as well as the World Cup itself. But that's turned out to be the case, because it has been an absolute electric atmosphere, not only in Toronto, but in Vancouver and here in Montreal and Calgary and Ottawa as well. So the ratings for Canadian TV for these World Cup games for Canada have been exceptional. I didn't expect that. So we're seeing something that's very special, and hopefully we can grasp a hold of this moment and make it something that can last long term.
0: We'll give you a little flavor of what that was like in Vancouver in just a moment, but I was here on Monday, and I knew as soon as I arrived that the World Cup was ready here, because at passing through immigration, one of the immigration officers said, "Is it coming home to me?" Now, reference in England. I'm not sure it is, to be honest, but I could tell straight away, Lindsay, that, you know, the World Cup means something.
3: Oh, absolutely. And the first Canadian to ever score a goal in the FIFA World Cup was Helen Stoumbos. And she spoke about how years ago, in 1995, that was the first time it happened, that the matches were only played like a week or 2 weeks after they actually were played. But you feel the momentum now before that first minute is even played, that Canada has embraced every moment. Almost every team, they have definitely football fever, because we definitely still call it soccer here, but it means a lot to this country, as we've spoken about. But and also about that ice rink thing, so many more kids within the last 2 days, they say, have enrolled in soccer programs across Canada, so the impact is immediate.
0: I've been trying to be as Canadian as I could be whilst I've been here since Monday, so let's see if, well, you can check them off for me. Poutine, I've had the poutine, the crispy chips, which is the cheese curds and the gravy.
3: Yes, absolutely.
0: One check there. I've had the French toast, maple syrup on the French toast. That's another one.
3: Have you liked both of these things?
0: Yes, very much.
3: Okay, good. You can stay.
0: Yeah, I can stay. Pea meal sandwich. I was at the St. Lawrence Market. So the pea meal sandwich, essentially a bacon sandwich.
3: Yeah, just a thick bacon sandwich.
1: which yeah. can't go wrong with that.
0: Yeah. Yeah. So that again, yeah. another check. So you know, this I'm practically Canadian, aren't I?
1: Yeah. Yeah. Well, everybody's welcome here. It doesn't matter where you're from, and that's what we've seen with this World Cup so far. First with the Bosnians when they came into town, and Panamanians everywhere for the last match. Ghana match was electric, and now we're going to see. Today, the Germans packed this place, and hopefully a few fans from Cote d'Ivoire as well, which we expect.
0: So, yeah, practically swimming in maple syrup with that Canadian, aren't we?
3: Absolutely. There's just two things you need to do to become a full Canadian or really embrace Canadiana. You have to say A in a sentence, like, are you having a good day, A? Or say sorry for no reason at all.
0: Well, I'm English. I can do that as well.
3: Absolutely.
0: You know, we do that quite a lot.
3: Call
0: we apologize for most things. So, you know, we could do that. And, you know, it has taken over, David, having played the sport and traveled the world and played. What is it like to have that happen then to this country, then to have a World Cup here?
2: Yeah, we were saying the other day when I saw Craig at the game, we never thought this would quite happen on our doorstep. All these Canadian jerseys, we played in games where it doesn't matter if you're playing as Jamaica or Costa Rica, there'd be more of the other nationality at your stadium because of how multicultural we are here in Canada, in Toronto. So it was amazing to see, and obviously Lindsay touches on the participation numbers going up. That was the same last year when the Blue Jays made their run in the baseball. You can see what it does to the generation of kids coming up. So hopefully that is a massive push forward in the direction of Canadian football for us.
1: And it's already the number one sport as far as participation goes. But the problem is 90% or more are doing it for, you know, recreational reasons, and that's great. You know, you're playing for the love of it, you're playing for the community, you're playing for, you know, your children's and their health and welfare and all these different things. This is wonderful. And at the end of the day, me and David are back to that now as far as playing for fun, because you do the whole spectrum. You go through it, you get into the professional game, you work into the national team, and then when you're finished, now you're back to just doing it for fun, which is wonderful. And I actually really have enjoyed it, and it's been a really refreshing change for everybody.
0: So let's try and give everyone listening then a sense of what it has been like to be here in Canada when the national team were playing, and those scenes in Vancouver then when Canada beat Qatar 6-0. Isaac Fanning from Sports World was there to witness Canada's first ever World Cup victory.
4: It's around 12:30. We're outside a bar called Fionn McCool's in downtown Vancouver. And these streets have been turned

0: are fans everywhere you look. They've been singing songs. Everywhere we go. And if you thought that Canada wasn't mad about football, well, you'd be wrong. We saw you leading some of the chants earlier. Lots of people think that football isn't a big thing in Canada, but judging by this, they're wrong, right?
1: Absolutely. Football is huge here, and it's only growing. We're getting better and better.
0: Talk to me about what it means to see so many fans here representing Canada and wanting to support the team.
1: This is amazing. I've been supporting this team since 1993, and it grows every year. Qatar was great. We didn't get any points, but we got a lot of experience. We got a point the other day, and we're going to get our first win today.
2: Ale, ale, ale, Rouge, ale. Ale, ale.
0: What does it feel like to see so many Canadian fans see a red?
3: Fabulous. This is just fabulous. So much fun. We've been waiting for this for 4 years, waiting for this day.
0: Is this your first game that you've been to, or are you a regular supporter of the Reds?
3: First game of this tournament. We've gone to the preliminary games, and we're big Whitecaps supporters, and we've gone all over the world watching football. We love it.
4: I'm a voyageur, yes.
0: Yeah. So tell me about this and organizing this.
4: It's just absolute chaos. All of the organization and anything related to football is about hoping that people buy in to the chaos and the craziness. And the beautiful part about Canada is that we don't have to have that 100 years of history of toxicity and any of that other nonsense. We're creating it now from scratch.
0: Just talk to me about what it means to see so many people here to support the team before such an important game.
4: I've already run out of tears. It's unbelievable. This is a lifetime of fandom culminating in a moment of sheer bliss.
0: So as you can tell, the Canadian fans are pretty happy. They waited 40 years for a win, and they get one of the biggest wins in World Cup history. 6-0 against Qatar, an incredible performance, and everyone streaming out of BC Stadium is absolutely delighted.
5: Do the BBC want to know if this is a football country? Damn right it's a football country!
0: How are you feeling?
6: Amazing.
7: Unreal.
6: Yes, BBC.
7: Yeah.
0: What was that like?
6: Amazing. That was fantastic.
8: First World Cup win by Canadian on Canadian soil.
6: Yes.
9: Amazing.
0: 6-0, did you expect it would be that big of a win?
9: No, but we enjoyed every minute of it. It was amazing. It was so, so cool. It was terrific.
10: It was amazing.
0: So now, what do you think Canada can do at the World Cup?
10: Win.
9: Well, that means we make it probably, I mean, knock on wood, the goal differential helps us. We'll probably make it into the
8: next round, baby.
9: I think
8: next
9: we'll make round. Another group stage.
10: No,
9: that'll help.
10: Canada.
9: And we'll see.
11: Isaac Fannin, BBC.
12: Yeah.
11: Hello.
12: What's up, my man?
11: Yes. I just wanted to ask a question on the crowd here today. We were at the march. They wanted everyone to know that Canada is a football country.
12: Yes.
11: They seem to get really, really behind you today.
12: It's a soccer country.
11: I can't bring myself to say
12: okay,
11: that word.
12: That's all right.
11: But what do you think you've started today, especially with a win like this?
12: Well, like I said, you know, I mean, even how I was celebrating with the fans, this is not a normal moment, right, for the country, and I think we need to accentuate the success of the moment. We will stay grounded, like, you know, we won't get ahead of ourselves. I'll make sure that the team is in all ways ready to focus and concentrate and compete to win the group and set ourselves up truly for success in this tournament. But I learned in this business that, you know, big moments don't come so easy, and you have to appreciate them and you have to celebrate them. It was an important moment for the sport in the country.
0: That's Canada manager Jesse Marsh here. What an opportunity his side have. They play Switzerland in the final group game. If they can avoid defeat, they will finish top of the group and they will ensure the party continues here in Vancouver for the knockout round.
10: That's Isaac Fanning in Vancouver then, speaking with Jesse Marsh at the end of that 6-0 victory for Canada. That was fabulous hearing that, Lindsay, wasn't it? That support, the Voyagers group, the march to the stadium, just looked incredible.
13: It's anything anyone could have dreamed of who loves football or soccer in this country, and the way that Canada responded in that match just gave people even more hope and even more to cheer for. Yes, there's like a little cloud of sadness with the injury that happened, but the fans loved every moment. You could feel that passion through the audio, or people were watching on TV or through social media. Jesse Marsh also, I know he's getting some criticism for his somewhat of a celebration on the pitch after, but I'm telling you, so many Canadians loved that.
10: And David and Craig, you both played for the national team. You know, we've had successes, but on the world stage now, I think they're playing out loud now here in the bar. This is really ramping up. We've got some German fans coming in with the flag put up as well.
14: So
10: everyone building up for the day. Now, you've had some of those successes. Having represented the national team, then, what's it like now seeing what they've achieved at the World Cup?
14: Well, it's great. I mean, we enjoyed, me and David, we, different generations, but always enjoy playing for the national team. Anybody who plays for your country understands that. And win, lose, or draw, it was always enjoyable. And from club football to international football, it's so intense, club football, that when you went away from the national team, it was almost a break from the norm. So it was kind of refreshing. And then you see all your mates again, and you get together because they're all spread out all over the world, and you come together. So I would have done it without having any success. I mean, obviously the Gold Cup in 2000 was a bright spot for us, and that took us to the Confederations Cup. We also were supposed to play in the Copa America, but they pulled us out of that because it was in Colombia at that time, and there were some problems down there, so the government actually pulled us out. But to see this group do this at home with a team that we have to say is the best group of players that we've ever put together. So the timing is really good. The injuries, not so much. And coming into this World Cup, there is a number of injuries that they have to deal with. And there's the players that are trying to deal with it still and almost doing preseason while they're in this training camp, hoping that likes of Alphonso Davies, maybe in the round of 32 or round of 16, might be fit. Bayern Munich physio is here. He's working with them day in, day out. I'm sure they're worried about him, but probably wouldn't even want him to play. But it's so exciting. It's so exciting, yeah. And the injuries are a problem, but they managed to fill those spots when players have come on and done incredibly well, and so far so good for Canada.
10: David, you played at a World Cup, Under-20 World Cup here in Toronto. The games were played as well. So you've had those experiences of, you know, a taste of what that is like on the world stage.
15: Yeah, a little bit of a different build-up. I was on a poster in the Gardener now, so it's a little bit of a bigger build-up, this one. But no, it was an incredible experience, and a little dipped our toe in the water of what football could have been here. Again, success to me wasn't that actually always on the field. It was, I was getting to captain my country and getting to play for my national team. And like you said, we took the call every time, whether it was in hopping on two flights to St. Lucia, or, I mean, I'm not complaining about going to St. Lucia, but places like that, yeah, like places that were tough to go to. And then you got back to your club team in England on a Thursday, and they didn't really want you to go in the first place, and you're probably on the bench on a Saturday. So it's stuff that Canadians had a difficult passport when Craig and I played, and that these players now have created a future for Canadian players to be recognized as footballers or proper soccer players worldwide now.
10: Argentina won that tournament, and I was looking back. Yeah. He went on to have a reasonable career, Sergio Aguero.
15: Yeah,
10: he was the man of the match in that final, yeah?
15: He had a decent tournament.
14: That was a wonderful tournament. I remember calling that for CBC at the time and following these guys around. Asmir Begovic was actually the goalkeeper who ended up playing the World Cup in 2014 for Bosnia. Yeah, wonderful experience. And I think these are all stepping stones for Canada and the nation to sort of build on. And then going back even before that, 2002 19 Women's World Cup, Christina Sinclair, it was kind of her coming out to the Canadian public and, you know, recognizing her as a star player. And then the 2007, 2015 full Women's World Cup, these are all steps that have been brilliantly put on. We put on a good event, and we've never really competed that as well as we would hope to in those events, but this time we hope it's different.
10: Yeah, they're the turning points, aren't they, Lindsay? 2015 hosting the Women's World Cup, and of course the gold medal, and Christine Sinclair, the biggest name, the biggest star in Canadian football.
13: absolutely. And the only soccer player to have a star right now on Canada's Walk of Fame. And we saw such a wonderful reception to her at that match in Vancouver. Wherever she goes in Canada, basically people want to start a parade, whether it be here in Toronto, not far from where we're sitting, the Toronto Maple Leafs play. And then not far from where we're sitting, we're also seeing where the Toronto Blue Jays play. Anytime that she is shown on a Jumbotron, the audience loses their mind and give her a standing ovation that she actually gets uncomfortable because it's on so long. She is humble for somebody who is such an icon of the sport, not only in Canada, but around the world for her records.
10: Yeah, the highest international goal scorer, men's and women's, Christine Sinclair, one of the big stars here. Now for the team then, after the 6-0 victory, I think, David, I guess Canada would have gone in hoping, perhaps even expecting to get a victory here on home soil against Qatar, but not as emphatic as that. What has that done now for their campaign?
15: I think internally they would have been wanting to and would have been believing that they would have been that emphatic. I think they know they had the ability to go and do what they did. They put their foot in the gas in the first 10, 15 minutes, obviously with the settings off to change the game, but it didn't change the way Canada went about their business. They did everything professionally. You can only beat what's out there in football in front of you, but they did what they had to do, and that obviously was marred by the injury and change. But now it's how do they come through that? Not necessarily physically, but psychologically, something happening like that.
10: And there will be more of a focus on the team now, not just in Canada, but around the world. After that result, it makes everyone sit up and take notice, doesn't it? And if they avoid defeat against Switzerland, Craig, in the next match, they'll top the group.
14: Yeah, and you know, there was a couple of years ago when they played in the Copa America in the United States and played so well against everybody. They were competitive, and they're exciting to watch. And I have to say, from a neutral's point of view, I don't think there's a team in this tournament, win, lose, or draw, that's more exciting than Canada. They play on the front foot. It's an exciting brand of football. They're not playing for defending, and that's just the nature of Jesse Marsh's philosophy. I don't think they can change that. However, when they go into the Switzerland game, questions have to be asked, like how... I mean, they want to finish top because they would stay in Canada for the round of 32. If they won that, they would also stay in Vancouver for the round of 16. That's got to be their ambition, but at the same time, at what cost? The injuries are piling up. We don't want to see another injury to another key player for Canada. So Jesse Marsh is going to tweak things a little bit, but obviously they'll want to avoid that and stay in Canada. But it's not an easy process for them with the injuries.
10: Yeah, the injury to Ismail Kone shook the team up. We could see how visibly upset his teammates were, his coach Jesse Marsh was, and it really put a dampener, didn't it, David, on the occasion in Vancouver. But is there going to be a sense that they want to do it now for him? They want, you know, there's even extra motivation, if you like.
15: Yeah, there's always that. And I think you can see that in Jesse's reaction after the game, trying to really let's take a moment and enjoy this. For even though what had happened, let's still... history was created, right? So we were trying to enjoy that, but also that's tough as a player, right? What happened? You saw your brother go down like that, and they're such a tight-knit group. You could see what it meant to them. But see Ishmael's statement and what's been come out since, I think definitely it's about going out there and doing it for someone like that.
14: I think that it's a case of, for Jesse Marsh's point of view, you're trying to motivate the team. They don't need a lot of motivation, obviously, but this is something that's coming for free. As bad as it is, he doesn't really have to say a lot because now this has motivated him to a different level because of their brother being down, you know, getting hurt. That's going to galvanize the team even stronger, I would imagine. It's a powerful thing.
10: So they can use that. They've got Switzerland next for Canada in Group B. We're going to discuss this later on Sports World, but is Canada becoming more of a football nation or a soccer nation, if you like, because hockey, Lindsay, is woven into the fabric of the country, but other sporting successes as well. How did the feeling around the last game, then the Qatar win, compared to the Raptors performing well, the Blue Jays, how does the Maple Leafs, how does that compare?
13: I was lucky enough to cover the Raptors championship run in 2019 and the Blue Jays World Series run last year that ended in heartbreak for Blue Jays fans. But that energy you felt in that last match for Canada was comparable. It wasn't quite at that fever pitch that we heard during the Blue Jays game of World 7 against the Dodgers or the Raptors in 2019, but there is this energy that you feel that with Canada's success, if they beat Switzerland, if they get a draw or tie, wherever we want to call it in Canada, they will lose it. And I can imagine that that energy will match what we saw in the World Cup, because also for people that are in Canada that may not have been born here, that are cheering, you know, for their home country in that moment, will take part of that celebration, because then it means so much more. But yeah, Canada last year for the Toronto Blue Jays, because it's Canada's only Major League Baseball team, it was coast to coast. That is the same thing for this football club.
10: Yeah, that's what we see, the sea of red, David. That incredible support. You were saying it wasn't always like that, and that's not always been the case, but here in Toronto for the opening game and in Vancouver, there has been that support, hasn't there, for the national team?
15: Yeah, and I think you grow up here, especially I grew up with British parents watching England in the World Cup, and football's about moments, right? World Cup, I remember being, and my dad took me, funny enough, to an Irish pub to watch England in 98, England against Argentina. I remember Michael Owen scoring that goal, and that was, for me, my World Cup moment, right? So there's kids across the country that have had their World Cup moment for Canadians now, and I think that's what's going to make the difference. It's like, you've got, they remember the 6-0, and hopefully we go on and top the group and with the result.
14: I think with the World Cups, and somebody brought this up about when you're that age, you know, between, you know, 8 and 14, in that realm there, it doesn't matter what happens in that World Cup. For them, that's the one they're going to remember, and you're kind of chasing that feeling for the rest of your life that you felt at that age watching your first World Cup.
10: Yeah, it's going to stick with so many people here in Canada, and as I say, we'll discuss later, is Canada now a soccer nation? The VAR I was watching that Qatar game in, I've not seen this before, it's probably very common across Canada. We have foosball tables, table football, they had a table ice hockey. So, this is not air hockey, which we're familiar with, but this is with the handles, Lindsay, that you turn and change the players around the pitch. I've not seen that before. It was pushed to one side, though. The football was the focus.
13: Absolutely. That is in most bars across Canada. Not that I've frequented many. No, I definitely have. But yeah, it's foosball, but then you put in the hockey players, and yep, it's just hilarious because it gets very competitive at any bar across Canada, no matter what time of year it is, with the hockey-like foosball table.
10: Well, it was to one side.
13: Did you try?
10: I didn't, no, because no one was interested in that. It's on the big screen was everywhere, Craig.
14: I have to say, it's a fun game to play.
10: Okay.
14: So is foosball.
10: I'll go back and give that a go then, when it's a little quieter and we're not focused on the football, which we are, of course, because the World Cup is here. We're in Toronto. We're back very soon with more action. We'll reflect on what's been happening on Friday night and build up to the games here. We've got Germany against the Ivory Coast to come from here in Toronto. We're back very soon after the BBC News with Sue Montgomery.
16: Officials in Lebanon say at least 15 people, including a Lebanese soldier, have been killed by a new wave of Israeli strikes in the south of the country. The bombardment comes a day after a ceasefire was announced between Israel and the Iranian-backed group Hezbollah. John Donison is in Jerusalem.
17: The Israeli military put out a statement saying that they have been hitting Hezbollah targets in southern Lebanon after Hezbollah fired around 50 projectiles towards them. And I do think it's likely that the number of casualties in southern Lebanon just today will rise. It's easy to be pretty skeptical about this declaration of yet another ceasefire in Lebanon, because all the previous ones haven't stuck.
16: News just in, Iran's military says it has again closed the Strait of Hormuz. State TV broadcast a statement saying the closure was in response to Israel's attacks in southern Lebanon. It described them as a breach of Tehran's agreement with the US. Several devotees have been killed and dozens more injured after a temple roof collapsed in the central Indian state of Maharashtra. Video from the Yashwade Hanuman temple shows the under-construction roof propped up by rudimentary scaffolding giving way above people. Emergency services are working to free any victims still trapped under the rubble. Much of Europe is facing sweltering temperatures, with several countries on high alert. In France, President Emmanuel Macron has called for extreme vigilance. Britain, Spain, Switzerland and Germany have also raised alerts for the coming days. Guy Hedgeko in Madrid has more on the advice for residents.
18: People with underlying health issues or elderly people and also small children should stay out of the sun and the heat at the hottest time of day. Some towns and cities have been providing public spaces like libraries or sports halls and so on as to heat refuges. So they say that people can go into those places which are air conditioned, sit down, have a drink of water until the worst of the heat has passed.
16: And a Chinese paraglider pilot has had a narrow escape after he was left dangling mid-air when he got hooked in a tall construction crane. Firefighters in the southwestern city of Nanchung were able to extend a ladder to reach the man and bring him safely back to the ground. Now it's back to Sports World and Lee James in Toronto.
10: Sue, thank you very much. It's Saturday morning here in Toronto, another World Cup game day with Germany taking on Ivory Coast in Group E. That's later at BMO Field, the Toronto Stadium, as it's known, for this World Cup. We've got some fans of Germany with us here in our bar in downtown Toronto. They've hung the flag already. They've started already on a little liquid refreshments very early in the morning. They're all set for a big game day here. And Craig, David and Lindsay are with us. I should think about that combination, Craig David. But yeah, Craig Forrest, David Edgar and Lindsay Dunn, just to avoid any confusion in case you wonder who's joined us right here. We've got the CN Tower. I was very brave, Lindsay. I walked across the glass floor of the top floor of the CN Tower. Are you impressed?
13: I am impressed. I've never done that. Like, I put my toe on the corner of the glass and then I ran away. I was completely scared. But is that similar in height to, what is it, the London Eye? Like
10: higher.
13: Well, I'm like, I have no idea. I looked at that when I was in London. Yeah. I'm like, I will never go on that.
10: This was the highest structure in the world for over 30 years, I was told. I've got all the facts, Craig.
15: Yeah, I was very impressed with that. I had no idea it was 540-something.
10: 553.3
15: there we go.
10: Meters, yes. I measured it all. It's quite something. But the views, David, across here, you get a real sense of this city that you know very well, and you know the whole area as well. I didn't quite see Niagara Falls. I was told on a very clear day you potentially could, but you certainly get a sense of what this city, you know, some 7 million people call this home. It's a big city, fourth largest in North America.
15: Yeah, massive city, great city. I'm just from outside, so I like coming in and just spending a little bit of time, then leaving and getting a bit of peace and quiet. But always bring people to the CN Tower. I've had a few mates that I've played with come over who have literally come to the bottom and then, God, no, I can't do it. Walk out, paid the $95 or whatever it is and can't do it. But yeah, it's in the glass floor is, I think, something you got to try. But it doesn't matter how safe you know it is, it's still the same amount of scariness.
10: It's just that psychological thing, isn't it, of just walking out onto a clear floor. You can see the ground below, but very brave. I managed to do it. And we're talking about the atmospheres here, and we'll hear in a moment what a game day is like in Toronto. We'll come on to the United States as well, Craig. I know there's a bit of rivalry between the co-hosts, but that crowd in Seattle, if we talk about what the atmospheres have been like at this World Cup, that was something for the USA's win, wasn't it?
14: It really was. And, you know, as much as we are a massive rival with the US and Mexico in football sense, it's good for CONCACAF. It's good for the region that these teams do well. So I'm cheering for the United States and Mexico and Curacao and Haiti, and I hope they do really well, because it also would, down the road, if they do, you potentially get more spots. Not that Canada should have a problem in the future when they get potentially 8.5 spots. You know, if you don't qualify with that in CONCACAF, you probably don't deserve to be at the World Cup. So hopefully we're ever present from here on in.
10: You played your club football, didn't you, David, in Vancouver, and obviously we heard what that was like when Canada were playing against Qatar. But you know, the stadiums can generate that noise, and they certainly have during the tournament.
15: Yeah, I played obviously a few games there for club football, but I was on the bench. That was probably about 10 years ago against Mexico now in Vancouver, when they opened the top of the dome. And that was the only time I've seen it actually open, and it was electric. Mostly Mexicans. There was a lot of Mexicans, so I can't even imagine the noise level of being all Canadians the other day.
10: And the walk to the stadium here in Toronto, Lindsay, we'll hear from some Ghana fans in a moment. Ghana and Panama in particular here in big numbers in this city. Fans telling me that, yes, there's huge costs involved in coming to this World Cup, some $600 for a single ticket into the stadium, but they wanted to be here to support their team, and they created a great atmosphere.
13: Oh, absolutely. The streets surrounding Toronto Stadium have been full of the home and away teams, whatever you want to say, whoever is competing that day on the pitch. They have marched there. They have sang their chants. We made made a comment before that how Canada needs to work on theirs because we really don't even have a song, a chant to go into the matches. But the fans have really embraced it. And just one thing about, you know, the USA-Canada rivalry, when the Toronto Blue Jays, they're on the road right now in the States, and when they were in Boston, they actually put the U.S. soccer match on the Jumbotron. And that's actually something that happened here for Canada's first match in the World Cup. They put it on here at the Rogers Center, which is about a two-minute walk from where we're sitting, and everybody was in their seats. The players were on the field instead of practicing, watching the match. But yes, for the people that have flown here to watch their country compete, they have taken over every single street, any pub that they can.
10: And more German fans are joining us all around. We'll get a flavour of what it's like for them a little later on in the sports world. But here in Toronto, then, on a game day, Ghana beat Panama, that late winner from the 20-year-old Caleb Urenchi on Wednesday night.
0: Come on, unbelievable. Ghana held their own and then we took our chances and today we have the 3 points. Yeah!
19: I'm feeling amazing. It's such a wonderful feeling. I came all the way from Sweden to be part of this and I don't regret it at all. They did very well and it's simply amazing. The meaning of Ghana in Panama language is win. So they already knew we were going to win.
0: It was tough. It was tough because looking at the players, you can see in the second half, a lot of them were tired. So I was happy that the coach can at least read the game and he did a lot of changes and he helped us in the second half. And I was so happy that he brought the number three guy inside to help us out. And that was really good.
20: Yeah. What about Caleb Urenchi? Such a young man, 20 years of age, scoring that winning goal.
0: Well, I think right now he should be celebrating because that is like his first goal in the first World Cup, right? So he should be happy and I'm happy for him as a Ghana man. I'm really happy for him as well, right?
20: Does this set Ghana up to now qualify then to get out of this group?
21: Considering some best third position teams are going to qualify to the next stage, I think getting the maximum 3 points in today's game is going to set us in a certain level where it's going to make it a bit easy. Yeah, at least a draw in any of the games and I think we should be done for the group stage. Yeah, we should qualify.
19: So Ghana won. We're super excited. Yeah, go Ghana, go!
22: 10 out of 10 game. 10 out of 10 game. Wouldn't change a thing. Yeah. Wouldn't change a thing.
10: So the Ghana fans, very happy, very late winner. It took a while for them, David, but that goal from Caleb Urenchi does set them up. If you win your opening game, then you've got a good chance. England to come next for Ghana, followed by Croatia. But, it just highlights, being part of this tournament, if you can get that victory, you've got a chance, haven't you, to progress?
15: Yeah, I think they would have changed one thing, probably the weather on Wednesday.
10: True, it was raining.
15: Yeah, but no, it was a decent enough match. I mean, I think it was end-to-end, got the winner in the end, and it's a difficult setup for Ghana, but I mean, you just hear the voices there about what it means to people coming to this World Cup and what it means to watch in their home nation.
14: You know, and that game from a CONCACAF standpoint, again, Panama, first half, they were dangerous, but it just shows you in this World Cup, you have to take your chances and your moments. You got to get through the door when you get those opportunities, and they didn't. And the changes in the second half from Carlos Queiroz, who has a wealth of experience of 40 years of coaching, came into the Ghana job only 2 months ago after a whole slew of poor results, something 12 games, something like that without a win for Ghana. So big changes there, hard for somebody to come in those circumstances, but they fought and battled, and in the end they do have some key players up front that can change games, and that's exactly what happened. So it was great that we had that moment in the game, because for the most part it looked like a stalemate.
10: Yes, it was very much ponchos at the ready, Lindsay. Unfortunately, in the temporary stands that have been built behind the goals that stretch very high up into the sky, it was a little bleak at times, but obviously cheered up if you're a Ghana fan.
13: Oh, absolutely. They did not care that it was raining by the end of that they were cheering forever. And if I may, forgive me, I need to steer away from this topic for a moment, because I am worried about the German fans at this bar right now. I don't think they're going to make it to the game about the liquid courage that they have had so far. I think we're 6 hours away. There's been multiple pints that have come through here.
14: Yeah, hold on a minute. They're German.
13: Okay, yes.
14: They're used to all day events.
13: That is a good point.
10: They'll be fine. Yeah, but there is a good 6 hours to go. Yes, until kickoff here, Germany against Ivory Coast. We'll look ahead to that. What about the games on Friday? We've mentioned the USA. The noise inside that Seattle stadium really lifting that team. Unbeaten start to the tournament continues. They beat Australia 2-0. It's the first time since 1930 the US have won two group stage games at a World Cup. So it means they are a 7 wins from 7 in Seattle. After the match, let's have a listen to head coach Maurizio Pochettino, full of praise for the home crowd.
1: Today, even if I am not American, after the game, I was emotional because I think what the offer was amazing. The fans were amazing. The warm reception, in the way that they support us, and in the way they celebrate the victory, they make it feel very emotional, and the players were very, they are very emotional too. I think it was an amazing and a perfect connection in between the energy from the stand and the team. I think to connect with the people is what we wanted. And then if we want to achieve good things, we need the support of our fans. And for sure, fans here in Seattle, but and also in the rest of the country, they are all supporting us. And we feel that support and that energy is amazing for the team.
10: It's Mauricio Pochettino, the US head coach, and along with Paraguay's 1-0 victory over Turkey in Santa Clara, it means that the USA will top their group as well. So, Craig, it's all going so well, isn't it, for the co-hosts, and despite the fact Christian Pulisic wasn't available, their talisman, they've got so many other options, it seems.
14: You know, it's interesting because I could say a month ago that I thought Pochettino had run out of ideas with this team. Game after game, they'd underperformed, you know, underwhelmed, had some poor results, and I don't know if he knew what to do. And honestly, the players individually have stepped up and really made it their own, and I wasn't sure that was going to happen for the U.S. So good for them. They're playing at a level I didn't know they could play at, certainly for a few years. You could say that about the Mexicans as well, but for the U.S., it's exciting for them, and seems that old Pochettino's got things right.
10: I wonder, David, if, you know, perhaps for the first time in his tenure, we've really seen Maurizio Pochettino's style in that US team. When they were losing possession, they were then winning it back, relentlessly pressing, especially in that first half as well. It was a very Pochettino style of football, wasn't it?
15: Yeah, it's almost like they've been watching Canada play. No, but that,
10: there's that rivalry.
15: Yeah, no, I had to get it. No, I think they've been excellent, and you're exactly right. I think all three of the home nations have been feeding off the home crowds, Canada especially in Vancouver. But Seattle's, we talked about it before, it's a massive footballing city, and they always come out. There's 7 out of 7 they've won there. It's like the noise is electric there. So the performance has been very good. Pochettino's getting the best of them now. I agree with Craig. We weren't really sure what they were going to do or how they were going to play, but it seems to be getting the best out of the top players at the minute. But they have the strength and depth to bring on.
10: So they're going through then as group winners. Would you like a little pointless stat? There are so many. There's so much information.
13: I love pointless stats.
10: There's so much information during this World Cup. Here's one for you then. The USA, first World Cup host since France in 1938 to score in the first 15 minutes of each of their first two matches of the tournament. How do you like that one?
15: It's pointless.
13: Can I give a pointless stat that I may have made up? So Jonathan David's hat trick or 3 goals in that game was the last time that a hat trick happened by a home nation's team was in 1966. Do you remember what happened?
10: Oh, I do remember that one. Yes, yeah, I do remember that one.
15: My mom texted me with this one the other. Is it Jess Ferris?
13: Yeah, and that the home country went on to win. So what I'm saying is Canada's going to win it all. Is basically what I'm trying to manifest right now. Maybe not a pointless stat, but I'm
15: that's a good
13: making one up.
10: Yeah, manifest that. You never know. You never know what could happen. And I mentioned the other result then, which has implications on that group. It means the USA goes through, and it means Turkey go out of the tournament, beaten 1-0 by Paraguay. So we had the very quickest goal of the tournament so far, after just 64 seconds. Matias Galarza with the goal. Paraguay down to 10 for a lot of that match, Craig. So they did really well in that second half. Some pressure from Turkey. I think they had 32 shots, but no goal. And the sending off, though, what did you both make of that? So it's Miguel Almiron, who was sent off, and this was for covering his mouth. He said something to Mert Mulder, who pointed it out to the referee, and for the first time in this tournament, we've had a player sent off for covering the mouth.
2: Yeah, that's an interesting one, and you've got to be very careful. And Almiron, I mean, clearly says something. I mean, if you're covering your mouth and you're talking to your teammate, that's one thing, but there's no need to cover your mouth for anything. And I like it, because we saw some nasty things happen under the breath of different players in Europe, and they're trying to crack down on that. And I think, you know, fair dues. Some of these new rules, and that one in particular, I think is good, and players have to be careful and respectful of your opposition.
10: Yeah, the different rules coming in, but this one, it was made very clear, so players should know the rules, David, shouldn't they? And Gianni Infantino, the FIFA president, said it was being introduced, and with a presumption that players would have said something they shouldn't have. So if you've covered your mouth, the presumption is we don't know what you've said, but you may have said something that's not nice.
15: Yeah, the players and the teams are briefed on these things prior to, and they know he's made a mistake. I think he's done it straight away. Whether he said anything or not, I don't even know if the opponents give him enough chance. I think he's used that as an opportunity to go to the ref and say he's covered his mouth. I don't even think he's had an opportunity to say anything fast enough. But he's done it, and it's as we said in the past, it's led to some pretty horrible things being said.
2: And also in the fact that he's put his team in a very difficult position. They got away with it. They got away with it against a tough side who created a ton of chances. There was five really good chances for Turkey to equalize, and in the end, you know, they don't. And it just shows you the importance and the difficulty sometimes it is playing against, you know, low blocks and trying to break teams down to score goals. We see it in football all the time.
10: So we've got Paraguay, Australia now, David. Both could, in theory, go through, but obviously a winner there would put them through, along with the USA.
15: Yeah, I mean, I like what I've seen from Paraguay. Australia's sitting in that low block again, looking to counterattack. They were better in the second half yesterday, but again, they both with something to play for.
10: We're going to move on to the rest of our games, but just like at the World Cup, we're just going to stop for a moment or two, because at this point, of course, the referee blows the whistle and we have a hydration break, don't we? So this is a feature of this World Cup after around 22 minutes of each half. So we're just going to have a little pause. I mean, the German fans are already having a rehydration.
13: They're very
10: rehydrated, they are. So this is mandatory. It's across all of the 104 games, regardless of the weather conditions, which I think we'll probably get onto in a moment, experienced here in Toronto. Have a listen to what the fans here in Toronto are making of these hydration breaks.
3: For the players, it's a good thing, but for us, I don't like it. I really don't like it.
4: I think it's a good thing because some games can be very, very, very hot. Some are not, but some are going to be very hot. And it gives them time to kind of strategize and things like that. So I have nothing against it.
10: How about you? What do you think?
23: Same. I mean, having all these people, you know, doing hydration and, you know, before, that wasn't happening. So most of the strategy, I guess, they can sit down and talk will be the plot of that.
3: Rich back.
24: If you are a coach and you know how to leverage the hydration break, it can be a positive. It is...

0: nuts at high temperatures, aren't you?
1: Yeah, and the player's welfare, right? I don't think that has anything to do with it. I really don't.
2: That was the original intention, though.
1: That was the intention, but we absolutely know what's going on here. It's an opportunity for the broadcasters to slip in a couple commercials, but it's changed. Some of those fans bang on as well for coaches that utilize it properly because it has changed. It's basically four quarters, whether we like it or not. If you look at the NBA, there's a break of about 3 to 3.5 minutes in between the first and second and third and fourth quarter. Well, it's 3 minutes for the hydration break, so it's virtually the same. So, David, I mean, it changes momentum, and we've seen that happen right out of these breaks. It's good for, you know, if you're on the back foot, you know, the timing is great. But if you're on the front foot and you're pushing and you're trying to find a goal, it really doesn't do you any favors.
3: Yeah, if it's a hydration break and it's used for this, the player should stay at a designated area and the water should be brought out to them, right? The coaches shouldn't be able to go over and do anything. It shouldn't be like that. If it's for their welfare, have a drink and get back on. No commercials, but we're not going to win that argument. I mean, it's not, but yeah.
2: Well, $250 million says you won't win that argument. That apparently is the tournament ad revenue just for the US broadcaster. You can hear and read more on our website, BBC World Service Sport, and also hear a podcast, More Than the Score, about that very topic, the hydration breaks. But it suggests that they're going to be here to stay, despite the temperatures, despite the fact it was raining, and they were booed. The fans booed the hydration break here in Toronto.
4: Well, absolutely. I'm wondering how much of that $250 million went towards Messi or David Beckham, because I don't think there's a commercial that they're not in right now, which has been fascinating. But yeah, the hydration breaks. You guys are the experts. You're the ones that have played. But from a fan's perspective, we've all laughed at this from the moment that it was announced. They're like, there is no way this is actually a hydration break. They're just saying that so they don't put an extra ad break on there. But some of the ads have been entertaining. But you're right. If they use them properly, that 1% that will, it works in their favor.
3: I just hate when it cuts to the hydration, when it does come back and everyone's on their phone. They're looking down and everyone's looking at it, waiting for the game to go. It would never happen, right?
2: So it's a free-flowing game, isn't it? But it does get these breaks. But we're all hydrated. We're all fine. We're all back up and running. And Friday night, Brazil were 3-0 winners over Haiti, Craig. I wondered if this was the game that Brazil needed to bring that bit of confidence after the opening draw against Morocco. They didn't get any goals in the second half. Perhaps some would have expected them to have scored more against Haiti. But is that what they needed? Really try and click into gear?
1: A little bit, yeah, sure. I mean, they would be disappointed they didn't fill the net in the second half. I mean, Haiti were there for an absolute battering at that stage, and they've had a difficult ride to this World Cup, Haiti, playing no games at home for qualifying. I mean, it's just a disaster for them as a country, but they did a really good job, and I'm happy that they made the tournament, and they performed fairly well. And but against the Brazilians, always be very, very difficult, and they're going to find it much more difficult moving forward, Brazil, in this tournament, because that competition on that day was good enough for them, got the job done, but it's going to get more difficult.
2: Yeah, Haiti, the first team officially eliminated. They can't qualify for the knockout stage. Brazil, though, David, still a team that feels like they're building under Carlo Ancelotti. But, you know, they can build into tournaments. That can happen, can't it?
3: Yeah, it can. It can. And Ancelotti's known to give his players the freedom and the autonomy to go out and make decisions for themselves. But they were starting to click. Things were getting a little bit better in the first half. But again, Haiti made a change in the second half, went to a back four and got that extra man in midfield, and it did stop Brazil slightly. So it's a little bit concerning for Brazil moving forward.
2: Concerning for Rafinha as well, who went off in the first half. Carlo Ancelotti afterwards, Craig, said that Neymar could be back, fit and available for the Scotland game that comes next. It's not quite clicking at the moment, is it?
1: No, it's not. But you did mention about growing into tournaments. We saw that even back in 94. They had some poor warm-up games, including one against us, Canada, where we drew 1-1 with their starting lineup. Wanted everybody fired. A month later, they win the World Cup. So they know how to win games. They know how to manage games. They have high footballing IQs, and I would expect Ancelotti, with his wealth of experience, to get the best out of this team.
2: And in the rest of that group, Morocco scored after just 70 seconds against Scotland to all but secure their place in the knockout round. Some sloppy defending early on from Scotland allowed Ismaël Saibari to rocket the African Cup of Nations champions, fifth best team in the world rankings, into the lead, which they were able to hold on to. A team you would expect to go deep. They were semi-finalists, of course, 4 years ago, David.
3: I thought Morocco were excellent last night, especially in the first 45 minutes. I mean, from Scotland's perspective, you want to be in last night, especially in the first 45 minutes. I mean, from Scotland's perspective, you want to be a little bit tight.

0: team.
1: Scotland could qualify. Still, though, final game to come, though, against Brazil. No problems then.
2: Yeah, no problems. Great support. Speaking of support, Scotland and the Tartan Army taking over Boston, that's been really, really a special thing. You know, the World Cup needs the Scottish Tartan Army in it. And it's been a long time, and it's great to see. They went to the baseball game at Red Sox at Fenway Park, took over that. Police getting involved in the parades. It's just nothing but magical, this what the World Cup brings.
1: You're about to leave us, Craig, because I know you're busy working today, but it's been great stopping by and chatting to us. We've seen almost every team, well, every team play once, some play twice. Who has really stood out for you then?
2: You know, I don't know if we've seen the very best of every team, but, I mean, England, it looked excellent against Croatia. Croatia are a sticky opponent. They know when they smell blood, they know opportunities, they can see your weaknesses, and there was a few. They scored. It was 2-2 late in the first half, the equalizer, but England, and with Harry Kane up top, I mean, he's just having a season of all seasons, and it's great to see.
1: And were you aware, you played your whole career in club football in England, Ipswich, you're back in the Premier League now, one of your former clubs, West Ham. Were you aware you're officially the only Canadian to ever play for Chelsea? Were you aware of that?
2: I don't know if I knew that or not. I know Kadisha Buchanan,
1: that's true, on the female side, right? For the men's team, yes.
2: For the men's team, yeah. Yeah, I didn't know that. I didn't know that, but I thought there was probably a pretty good chance.
1: Enjoy the rest of your World Cup. What has it been like on the other side now in the media, having played, covering it?
2: It's not exactly like playing, but I feel before the games, and I've talked to David about this because David has just done one of the games for BBC as well, is that it's like a pregame. The night before, I felt like I was playing the game the next day, and it's a special feeling, and it's exciting.
1: Well, David and Lindsay are staying with us for the next hour, but Craig, thank you very much for being with us on Sports World.
2: My pleasure. Thanks for having me.
1: Thanks for stopping by with the German fans all around you, just giving you a little flavour of the game
2: that
1: is coming up later. Craig, thank you so much for being with us. So we've got more build-up to come. Germany against Ivory Coast. I think we'll hear a little bit of what the German fans are making ahead of the game, I'm sure, as Sports World continues. We're back here in Toronto after the latest news.
3: BBC News with Sue Montgomery. Iran's military says it has again closed the Strait of Hormuz in response to Israel's continued attacks in southern Lebanon. State TV broadcast a statement describing the attacks as a breach of Tehran's peace deal with the US. Earlier, Lebanese officials said at least 15 people had been killed by the latest wave of Israeli attacks. Hugo Bashega reports from Beirut.
4: This morning, waves of deadly Israeli airstrikes took place across the south in the eastern Bekaa Valley, both areas where Hezbollah has a strong presence. The Israeli military said it was hitting what it described as targets linked to Hezbollah, and that this was in response to attacks by the group against Israeli troops occupying parts of southern Lebanon.
3: The exchanges come a day after a ceasefire was announced between Israel and the Iranian-backed group. Three senior officials in Ukraine, including President Volodymyr Zelensky's chief of staff, say they are returning awards bestowed by Poland. The Ukrainian leader caused outrage last month by renaming a Ukrainian army unit after a nationalist insurgent army that massacred Poles during the Second World War. On Friday, the Polish president responded by saying he was stripping Mr. Zelensky of Poland's highest honor. The Polish Prime Minister, Donald Tusk, also criticized Mr. Zelensky's decision.
5: President Zelensky realizes that these decisions concerning our shared history and the glorification of the UPA by naming military units after them are things that will not be accepted in Poland, regardless of party affiliations. It was a mistake, and it is needlessly exposing us all to emotional turmoil.
3: A court in Madrid has ordered the wife of Spain's socialist Prime Minister Pedro Sanchez to stand trial for corruption. Begoña Gómez's passports have also been withdrawn and she's been banned from leaving the country. Here's Jonathan Fruin.
6: The judge in the case has ordered Begoña Gómez to check in with the authorities twice a month until a verdict is reached, though no trial date has yet been set. Ms. Gómez denies the charges, which include embezzlement and influence peddling. The case originated from a complaint filed by an anti-corruption group with far-right ties. The Socialist Party wrote on social media that the Prime Minister's wife was innocent and claimed she had been subjected to judicial and political persecution for 2 years. Pedro Sanchez has dismissed the allegations as an attempt to undermine his government.

0: Emergency services in Germany say at least 25 workers at a chemical park have been taken to hospital following a gas leak. A spokesperson for the Dormagen chemical park in Cologne said phosgene contamination was responsible. The highly toxic compound is used in pesticide production and pharmaceutical products. BBC News. Much of Europe is facing sweltering temperatures, with several countries on alert. Hot air from Africa has created a high-pressure heat dome, trapping the air and sending temperatures soaring. Guy Hedgko, who's in the Spanish capital, Madrid, describes measures taken to alleviate the impact of the heat.
1: What we're hearing in Spain and elsewhere is the kind of health advice that you always hear with heat waves, which is that, you know, people with underlying health issues or elderly people and also small children should stay out of the sun and the heat at the hottest time of day. But also some towns and cities have been providing public spaces like sort of libraries or sports halls and so on as sort of heat refuges. So they say that people can go into those places which are air conditioned, sit down, have a drink of water until the worst of the heat has passed.
0: Brazil's civil defense agency says hackers broke into its national mobile phone alert system overnight to send an erroneous message with the word misanthropy, which means a hatred of humanity. Police are investigating the incident. The system has been taken offline and will not be restored until it's secure. Several people have been killed and dozens more injured in India after a temple roof collapsed in the state of Maharashtra. The roof, which was under construction, was propped up by rudimentary scaffolding before it gave way on worshippers. Emergency services are working to free victims still trapped in the rubble. Two men have been arrested in Singapore for allegedly stealing a diamond worth almost $200,000 from a jewellery store after replacing it with a fake. Police say the suspects had shown interest in purchasing the diamond, but sneakily swapped it for a counterfeit. If found guilty, the suspects could face a jail term of up to 7 years and a fine. BBC News.
2: From Toronto, this is Sports World with Lee James.
3: Welcome to Canada's Walk of Fame, which is in downtown Toronto. The stars are shining on the streets and they're on the sidewalks, and I'm very curious to see if you will know who any of these people are.
4: Do you reckon I won't then?
3: I think you should know one, and if you don't know one, I will be mad at you.
4: Okay.
3: I'm saying that right now on the record.
4: I feel it under a little bit of pressure. So just tell us what this area is. Whereabouts are we?
3: Yeah, so this area is downtown Toronto, and if there's any movie buffs that are listening, the Toronto International Film Festival actually closes down these streets. So any major Hollywood celebrity, I know like a couple years ago, Mick Jagger was walking down here, and Keith Richards and Ron Wood when there was a Rolling Stones documentary. So this is right in the heart of downtown Toronto. If there's any baseball fans that are here, it's about a 5-minute walk from their stadium, 5-minute walk from where the Toronto Maple Leafs and the Toronto Raptors play. But it's a bit of a distance from where they actually are playing any World Cup matches. But this is the heart of Toronto, which is why they put the Walk of Fame here, with people that they've deemed to have their names walked all over.
4: Okay, yes, because everyone is at the moment just literally walking over these. Now, they're in the shape of maple leaf, so we've got maple leaf stars, if you like.
3: Yes, maple leaf stars, and every little star is a little bit different, so underneath them they'll have some that have what looks like a record. So this is Trooper, a very Canadian band in the 80s. There's some masks there for theater. That is Leslie Nielsen. Do we potentially know?
4: No, I do know him. Okay. Now, I'm going with Naked Gun actor.
3: Yes, that is him, a very famous Canadian actor that is known for his comedic skills. So that is one, and then...
4: Now, was that the one I was supposed to get?
3: That is not the one. So far, you're already one for two, and
4: okay.
3: I'm very impressed.
4: I'm feeling good.
3: And then this next one, Jeanette Reno, is a musician, and I will tell you, the most Canadian person will actually not know who this is, so shout out to them. We're happy that they got a star on Canada's Walk of Fame. And then for those listening, there's a couple of empty spots behind you, because we are going to be taking like a little turn here, that they're empty right now because they are waiting to announce who the next inductees will be into Canada's Walk of Fame, and the rumor is that there will be a famous Canadian soccer star.
4: Yeah, let's take a walk around the corner and see who else. I'm glad I've got one at least.
3: No, absolutely. And then for those listening, yes, we are passing to your left is a really famous hall where a lot of major concerts have happened. It's called the Roy Thomson Hall. It's beautiful. It's surrounded in glass to reflect the sun and the sky, but also the CN Tower, which is a huge landmark, not only in Toronto, but across Canada. And so those who will be walking down the Walk of Fame, they will see this. So this is the one I'm hoping you know. You'll see a beautiful soccer or football, whatever we want to call it in Canada. I'm sorry, we call it a soccer ball. But underneath is the name.
4: This Christine. Is a special one,
3: this
4: yes.
3: This is a special one. The only soccer player to have a star in Canada's Walk of Fame, Christine Sinclair.
4: And very well deserved. Leading scorer in all international football.
3: Yeah, a Canadian treasure. We try to honor her in every province, every city across the country because of what she's done for the sport and soccer, and understand that there's a lot of pressure for the men's World Cup team, but for Canada, she helped them get an Olympic gold. She is an icon, and this is actually one of the most photographed stars on Canada's Walk of Fame, the great Christine Sinclair. So we continue through here. I'm going to say, so Scotty Bowman, this is another athlete. Do you know who Scotty Bowman is? That's okay, because that is an NHL player. And let me tell you that most Canadians still also do not know who he is.
4: I don't feel so bad that we're just walking over some of these stars.
3: We're definitely walking over. But okay, so there's three back-to-back-to-back. And if you get three for three, you're now an adopted Canadian.
4: Okay, here's my test.
3: The creator of Saturday Night Live, Lorne Michaels. Does that ring a bell?
4: Not necessarily his name. Saturday Night Live, definitely, though.
3: Okay, so you'll get half a point. What about Mike Myers?
4: Oh, yes, definitely, yes.
3: Legendary.
4: Wayne's World, Shrek.
3: I've never seen Shrek, but I do know of Shrek. I know people's mouths are like gasping, how have you never seen it? But well aware of him and his impact. Shania Twain, are your boots made for walking? Please tell me you know the country icon.
4: That don't impress me much.
3: Oh, yes. Okay, yes, yes, you are Canadian. Yes, the top-selling female country artist of all time. So, drum roll, please. This is an iconic actor who is known to be along the street we are in Toronto. The street is called King Street. He will stop at different pubs and watch sporting events. This is Kiefer Sutherland. So if you ever watch the show 24, or he's just in a lot of things.
4: If I can watch the World Cup with Jack Bauer here, that my life will be complete.
3: I wish I would have known your love for Jack Bauer, because, yes, a couple weeks ago, he was spotted along here watching one of the NHL Stanley Cup games. Obviously, it wasn't the Toronto Maple Leafs because they didn't make it, but I love, Kiefer Sutherland. We have a spare square here on Canada's Walk of Fame, and I'm pretty sure it's for you, because you have recognize far more stars than I thought you would.
4: I was thinking it was going to be yours. Where's yours, Lindsay?
3: Well, you know, they have it covered because it's just too popular that they don't want too many people coming across there. We are at the one end of Canada's Walk of Fame, and as you'll see, they really celebrate the arts and culture. When it comes to sports, they're adding more names every year, and the rumor is, now that we're at the end of this, that Alphonso Davies is supposed to get a star on Canada's Walk of Fame. So nothing has been confirmed, but that is one of Canada's brightest soccer stars in a long time, aside from Christine Sinclair, that he should be getting a star here. And when he just gets that star on Canada's Walk of Fame, it will be a huge moment for everyone in the community.

0: This is Sports World. We're live in Toronto, across Canada. The World Cup fever is taking over. It's a lovely morning here, just after 10 o'clock. The sun is shining, blue skies, and the CN Tower stretching high into the sky. We're in the bar, the Lucky Clover, which is being rapidly populated by more and more German fans with German flags out because Germany play Ivory Coast later in Toronto. We're building up to that. And with us is the former Canada and Premier League defender David Edgar and the Canadian sports broadcaster Lindsay Dunne, who was very kind to take us on that tour of the Walk of Fame. Thank you very much, Lindsay. We got to know a little bit more, and I think you were just a little bit impressed. I knew quite a few Canadians.
1: I was very impressed that you knew so many Canadians. Yes, there's a lot of fantastic Canadians, including David here, who I would love to see get a star on Canada's Walk of Fame. I would expect an exclusive interview. But Lee, I was definitely impressed. But back to Eugene Levy, I think a lot of people would know him, maybe not from Father of the Bride, but he was the father in the very popular movie American Pie.
0: Right. What I was discovering is that more and more people who I didn't necessarily think were Canadian are actually Canadian. That's what I discovered from the Walk of Fame.
1: I have a rule. If you think they're cool, you think they're nice, we just say they're Canadian.
0: Just claim them.
1: Because they probably are. Yeah, we'll claim them. We're going to claim you as Canadian, okay?
0: I feel very Canadian now I'm here as well. As I say, I can't have had any more Canadian food than I've had over this past week. Surely that makes me Canadian, David. And good that sports stars and footballers are being recognised more, and maybe, hopefully, Alphonso Davies, they're getting his star on the Walk of Fame.
2: Yeah, Fonzie, like I said, he's a superstar now, and he's worldwide. He's playing the biggest club in the world, winning all the trophies you can at the highest level, and he's got the personality to go. He's always had that. I've known him since he was 15, 16 years old at the Whitecaps, and he's always been outgoing and had that personality, bubbly, and so it's great to see him. Long gone are the days that I was teaching him how to drive when he was 15, 16.
0: You taught him how to drive.
2: Well, that's my claim to fame, but I can't get a text back off him now. But when I spent some time with the Whitecaps injured, my rule was to help him out, was to get him, as long as he was there early and I would get him to football on time, he could drive. He was getting his learning's permit at the time, so he had to drive with an adult, and I happened to be that adult. So yeah, he was good. Better at football than he was at driving.
0: That is brilliant, though. Yeah. So, yeah, he passed, though, did he?
2: He did, I think so, yeah. Okay. He must have done.
0: All down to you.
2: Yeah.
0: Okay. And the fact, you know, his story as well, you know, Ghanaian refugee camp, onto Liberian parents who fled the Civil War, great symbol of the diversity, the multicultural nature of the team that he's reflecting and reflecting Canada.
2: Yeah, and it was around about that time he was getting his citizenship, and I knew how proud he was of that, and us as Canadians to go see him speak, and I think it was in Russia when he gave that speech. It gives me goosebumps, right? He was a boy then, so he's grown and he's had to overcome some big things in his life and on and off the field, but he's someone that Canadians are proud of, and as we need someone like that to really show what we're about.
0: Real symbol, Lindsay, for this new Canada.
1: Oh, absolutely. And one thing that I've seen this World Cup that I haven't really seen before, the amount of people wearing Canada jerseys, not just because it's in Toronto, but because of someone like Alphonso Davies that really have made them captivated by the sport. Since the World Cup started, even a couple days before, you're seeing more and more people feel okay and feel welcome to wear their jerseys. It's not that like they were nervous to, it's just like, oh, not a lot of people would watch or understand the jersey that I'm wearing. But now it's like people are pointing at each other like, oh, you're a fan of him, I'm a fan of this team, how do you think they're going to do? So it's been a big change. But if I could just ask one question, forgive me, but David, when did you realize that Alphonso or Fonzie, whatever people want to call him or you call him today, your young student driver, when did you see that star quality in him?
2: You know what? It was actually right before I had signed for the Whitecaps. He'd made his debut, I think, at 15 in the Canadian Cup. And I think it was against Toronto FC, and people were talking about it. And then I got to training, and Carl Robinson, who had signed me, he was telling me about this kid, and you're just like, you're blown away, right? The athleticism, the ability to, the bravery on the ball, just to do the things he was doing at 15, 16, and then watching him become a professional, right? Because at that kid, at that age, you're still showing up a little bit late. You might be sleeping. You have to learn those things about how to be a professional because he comes from the residency program. But everyone had the patience with him. But I think, obviously, the people at the club knew what he was going to go on to be. So you do have patience for people like that. But, yeah, he's just fantastic to see his rise to stardom.
0: And the big hope, of course, is that he can play a part in this World Cup. He's wrapped up in cotton wool at the moment. I know the Bayern Munich physios are here as well to try and help him recover, because, you know, just for him as well to be part of this World Cup.
2: Yeah, it is. It's a hope right now. I don't know behind the scenes. I don't know what's been going on, but even for this long to come into this level, listen, he's a freak of nature in terms of his athleticism, but you haven't played a lot of football, just as Moyes hasn't. But so they've drip fed Moyes in for 45 minutes the other day, get some minutes under his belt. But he's so dynamic in the way he plays football, and you just have to be really, really careful. But it is the World Cup, and is it worth the risk in weighing that up?
0: We're going to hear a bit more about the diverse nature of this city of Toronto and the wider area and the contributions it has made to the sporting team. But we're talking about Canada and the big win over Qatar. I just wonder, David, for you, how do the emotions of Canada's first World Cup win compare to this?
3: Edgar lining one up. Well, there's confidence for you. What about that for a home debut? Newcastle United, against all the odds, have bounced back. And it's the 19-year-old who's done it.
0: There we go, David. 19 years of age, scoring for Newcastle United on your home debut.
2: Yeah, that was a surprise. I wasn't expecting. Thank you for that. You should play it loud for all these Germans.
0: I've got to say, can we get this out to everyone here?
2: No, honestly, that was... Listen, I had two dreams in my life. One was to play for Newcastle United, and the other one was to play for Canada. So I was lucky enough to achieve those both. My parents were Geordies. My dad played for Newcastle in the 70s. So it was a big deal for me. And then, obviously, that happened in my debut against Man United. But, yeah, I think the win, had I got to experience that in my career as a Canadian player, wearing that maple leaf, I think it would have been up there as a moment for sure.
0: Yeah, that was New Year's Day 2007, the equaliser against Sir Alex Ferguson's Manchester United, with Cristiano Ronaldo playing that day for United. Yeah,
2: yeah, not a bad lineup it was.
0: Yeah, and he's still here playing. No, yeah. That was a great moment.
2: No, it was honestly to think, we were talking about the other day, to think about just a kid from Kitchener had come and did that. Sometimes you take a minute after and you're grateful for that experience, because it was everything I ever dreamed of.
0: And Kitchener, an area, a city not too far away, about an hour or so drive from Toronto?
2: Well,
0: on a good day?
2: If you're lucky, yeah.
0: I've experienced a little bit the Toronto traffic, so maybe, yeah.
2: As the crow flies, it should be an hour, but today I drove to the airport and got the train, so keep it safe. I like to know where I'm going and know where my parking is.
0: But areas around Toronto, Lindsay, Brampton in particular, is somewhere that there's such a high output of talent. I was just looking through. There'll be many more names than I'm going to mention now, but Atiba Hutchinson, former captain in the current team, Jonathan Osorio, Tejon Buchanan, Kyle Larin, Liam Miller, Kadisha Buchanan, all from this area, not far from here.
1: Absolutely. The soccer program's there. They're well ahead of so many soccer clubs and facilities across Canada. I'm originally from the middle of Canada, like I mentioned, where there was not a lot of soccer programming, but you're seeing how that impacts the production and the people that are coming out of those communities. But also, I just have to say, the fan fests that have been having there are very much comparable to some of the sound that we heard in Vancouver for a community that is much smaller. But those athletes continue to inspire the ones within that area, so then you're seeing them enroll early to play in soccer and to play earlier at a competitive level rather than a recreational level.
2: No, the numbers, like you said, the participation numbers have always been there. We've got a smaller city outside in Kitchener, but you go to Brampton, the teams were always better. They just were in the Greater Toronto area. They were just better, more physical, more athletic, and there was always the talent there. But now with the Canadian Premier League, with the MLS clubs, you've got a pathway. It wasn't like when I was 14 or Craig before, where I had to pack a suitcase and move to my nanny's house in Newcastle, right? To even give myself a chance of playing professional football and following my dream.
0: You got a successful trial with Manchester United, didn't you?
2: It was actually, I was over training. We were playing in a tournament, the Umbro Cup, I think, was in Manchester. And I still have the letter. I was offered a trial at 10 years old, but I think it was a little bit too early for my mom to let me move to England. I was knocking on her door at about 11 or 12. She let me leave at 14.
0: Well, you got 14. That's still quite early, isn't it, to be moving? As you say, that's what had to be done. What is it about Brampton, though? Junior Hoylett played in the 2022 World Cup, missed out on the squad this time around, but he's Canada's second highest goal scorer in the Premier League behind Thomas Radinsky. So he scored 35, Hoylett scored 17. I asked him, what is it about Brampton?
4: Yeah, I don't know what's in the air in Brampton, but long may it continue. Yeah, it's an amazing talent and player pool coming out of Brampton, not only on the men's level, but also on the women's level. And they have a great community there. Everybody's supportive of each other and together, and not many distractions that could lead you the wrong way and wrong path. And there's a lot of programs that could support young players and young talent to go out and be free and develop their game in the sport and reach their potential. And I'll say that would be the deciding edge for the talent that's coming out of Brampton.
0: That's Junior Hoylett. We'll hear from another Bramptonite. Is that the right way to say it, Lindsay? A Bramptonite? No, maybe not.
1: I actually don't.
0: Bramptonian. That sounds better. We'll hear from another Bramptonian, Jonathan Azario, in just a moment. But Junior Hoylett, David was telling me he had three siblings, playing as many sports as possible, all different, but football from an early age. Was that the case with you as well? Were you sport obsessed as a child?
2: Yeah, funny enough, my dad, and he never learned how to skate or anything, but I don't know how I got the hockey blood. I played hockey, was probably more natural to me growing up. I played AAA hockey, which probably means nothing to you guys, to you, but so it was a good level of hockey. And then I played AAA along with my football right up until I made the decision to move to England at 14. So I was playing a very high level of hockey and football, but for me, it was, for some reason, I wasn't that Canadian that I loved football. There was something about it. I think it was the British family, obviously watching it growing up with it, being Newcastle fans. It was something about, but I spent the summer between grade eight and grade nine in Newcastle in the Northeast training with different clubs, and then that was it for me. I had to pull the plug on the ice hockey. But
0: it had to be football.
2: Yeah.
0: Let's go back to Brampton then. Jonathan Azario, child of Colombian parents, growing up in that area. What were his early experiences like?
5: You know, Brampton is it's a very unique city in the sense of, you know, how many not only athletes have come out of Brampton, but artists, music artists, and a lot of very important people in Canadian culture have come out of Brampton. And it's incredible that in our team, you know, we have multiple people from Brampton. Just last World Cup, I think we had six or seven from Brampton. This World Cup, around the same. It's amazing to be a part of that, and I think growing up in that culture of it, just the people, you know, it's so diverse, very diverse city, people that are very competitive and strive for greatness, really, and embrace each other and push each other to be great. So that's what I felt, you know, growing up in Brampton and playing, you know, on the streets and at the schools and at the parks in that city.
0: You talk about the diversity there where you grew up as a whole, though. This Canada team has got that great strength in its diversity, isn't it? If we look at Alfonso Davis, a Ghanaian refugee camp he was born in, to Liberian parents. We've got the Caribbean roots of Junior Hoylett and Teyon Buchanan, and of course your Colombian heritage. Is that a real strength, do you think, that diversity for the team, but, you know, for the nation as a whole?
5: Yeah, I would say it's our biggest strength, I think, and it's amazing because it best represents what our country is all about. I think this team definitely represents, I would say, more so than any other national team in any other sport. We represent what Canada really is and how diverse it is. And literally we have guys that, you know, grew up with different backgrounds, ethnicities, races. So many in the team. So it's amazing. It's so good for the country as well, because a lot of people in the country have a player on the team that they resonate with. And I think that's important when you go into these type of tournaments, because that's how you get the support around you. And we need that. We need that going into this tournament.
0: It's Jonathan Azario, part of this Canada squad at the World Cup, that is currently top of their group after that big win over Qatar. Their first in World Cup history. Yes, clenched fist from Lindsay.
1: Let's go.
0: Let's go. Now, I didn't go all the way to Brampton, but I did find some Brampton residents wearing Ghana shirts, heading to the game the other night. So let's hear from them. You know, what is it about Brampton that's producing all these stars?
6: My name's Alex Bouton.
7: Nana.
6: Akoko Amanfi.
0: Tell us where have you travelled from to be here at the World Cup?
6: Actually, I live in Brampton, so I didn't travel very far to come here. But we're here to support our team, and we know we're going to win.
7: Ose Ghana.
0: Well, what is it about Brampton that produces so much great talent then?
6: Like, they have a lot of talent there. So especially even the women national team, they still have a lot of Bramptonians. So I don't know why, but I mean, something's going on.
8: I think I know why.
6: Right.
8: I think there's a lot of diversity in Brampton, right? Because like you have a lot of people coming from Italy, Portugal, Ghana, Nigeria, whatever. So once you have a lot of diversity, it's a lot easier to tap into the talent and, you know, get people to play.
0: Very proud to see players from Brampton, like Kadisha Buchanan in the Canadian team playing.
7: Because they're representing us, basically. Even though we're not on the field, they're representing us. We're all from Brampton.
6: We're originally from Ghana, right? We live here, but we have a Ghana player playing for Canada too.
8: Yeah, Richard Lyers, a Ghanaian-born player, and he played for Alphonso David. You know, he was a refugee from Liberia and grew up in Ghana.
6: Born
8: in Ghana at the refugee camp and came to Canada. So that diversity is what's producing all the great players that we're seeing on the field. So Ghana, Canada, I always say I'm a Ghanaian. You know, the first Ghanaian, Ghana, but still representing Canada.

0: that diversity of Brampton that's produced so many of the stars. They have a basketball team now with the best name, Lindsay, the Brampton Honey Badgers.
1: Absolutely the best game and best name rather in basketball, and their chants are interesting, but the merch, big seller because people just like the name.
0: Yeah, no, brilliant. So they're in the Canadian Professional Basketball League, aren't they? The Honey Badgers of Brampton. And I'm just thinking of the basketball actually as well. Of course, we often hear you covering the NBA for us and talking about the Raptors, and we're talking about what success can do for sporting teams. So 2019, the NBA title, you know, was everyone wanting to be a part of the Raptors then?
1: Absolutely. And I know that football stadiums, and by that I mean like you could say the American football, where three downs in Canada, four downs in the USA, that's what I'm referring to. In the middle of Canada, in a place called Regina, Saskatchewan, where the Saskatchewan Roughriders play, it was basketball fans that took it over in the middle of summer watching the Toronto Raptors play on a jumbotron there. And as somebody that is from there, basketball is not something that was ever spoken about. Raptors highlights were rarely played on local sports television's highlights. They would just watch it on national programs if they chose to watch it. So you're also seeing that shift because of the World Cup. More Canadians, specifically in those smaller markets, that soccer may not be as popular in Brampton, where they're just putting out every player that's a star possible, potentially future stars budding there because of this.
0: Yeah, absolutely. Well, we're going to hear about ice hockey success for this city, which happened last night here in just a moment or two. But get ready for this next bit. David, prepare yourself. This is going to be quite something, because Lindsay and I went out into Toronto. This is our big head-to-head challenge. Lindsay, Lee versus Lindsay. Have a listen to this. Now, apparently, producer Rory has set us a challenge. So, I don't know what this is.
2: I love a good challenge.
0: Okay, are you up for this?
2: Absolutely.
0: Okay. We've got this piece of paper. Right. It says there's a Beaver Quest challenge. Do you know anything about this?
2: I know Justin Bieber. I could maybe have a better chance of finding him.
0: Well, good luck with that.
2: Okay.
0: Apparently, there are sculptures dotted around Toronto of beavers dressed up in the colours of one of the 48 teams. All the teams are represented somewhere in Toronto. I think this is unfair because this is your home city.
2: It is my home city, but I'll tell you right now, I've yet to see one, although I will say advantage me.
0: We're going to split up, find as many beavers as you can in 15 minutes, Lindsay. Are you up for that?
2: Challenge zone, let's go.
0: I can't believe this challenge. This is so unfair. This is Lindsay's home city, Toronto. She's going to know where all the beaver sculptures are. I know, I'm going to cheat a little bit, because I know back at the hotel, there is a beaver standing outside. Yep. Here we go. Oh, this is going to be so easy. Here we go. This is the best one. This is the defending champion beaver. This is Argentina. Well, I reckon this is worth more than just 1 point, isn't it? I found the defending champions, Argentina.
2: I'm a little nervous right now because it's been several minutes and I have not found a beaver in downtown Toronto, and it's getting a little bit dark. Nobody's been able to help me, and I'm getting a little nervous that he's going to beat me. But wait, I think, hold on. Oh, we're running. You can, okay, excuse me, trying to make my way past here. Is this, could it be? It is a beaver! We found one. Okay, I got one. It is beautiful. Let me tell you, it's Portugal. In Old Town Toronto, it is beautiful. It is painted partially in their flag, and it has moments and dedicated to that country. Oh, that is one for me, hopefully zero for him.
0: Hey, excuse me, are you on the beaver quest as well? Are you trying to find the big beavers here?
3: I actually just visited the city. We're coming all the way from Philadelphia.
0: Oh, wow.
3: So we drove 3 days all the way to this city and then find out there's like a, yeah, the beaver request. We just found the second one though.
0: So this is your second one. This is Brazil here, yeah?
3: Yeah.
0: So how many more do you reckon you're going to get?
3: I don't know. How many there's out there?
0: Apparently 48.
3: Oh my God. All right. We will see. We do have a picture, send it

0: second one. They were just fine.
1: Well done, though. Well done on two of them, okay? Well done. You do a little high five? Yay! Yay! Thank you so much. Thank you. Here's another one on the Great Beaver Quest. Are you doing the Beaver Quest as well?
2: Yes, but we are tourists from Taiwan, and we just saw it, like, one there and one here.
1: So you've only got two so far. There are 48 to get.
2: 49, I think.
1: 49?
2: Yeah.
1: Oh.
2: There has a sign that said that.
1: Okay. This one doesn't look much like a beaver.
2: Doesn't? It's not?
1: It looks more like a...
2: cheetah.
1: It does. It looks like a cheetah. We've been cheated out here, aren't we? But well done on getting two, okay?
2: Thank you. Good luck. Thank you so much.
3: Okay, we're in the dog park right now. By that, I mean there's a fountain that has several statues of dogs, and it has water going over it. You can maybe hear the water bustling on a sunny day in Toronto. And there has to be a beaver around here somewhere, because this is a really iconic park in Toronto. And oh, it's the most beautiful one you can imagine. It is decked in a beautiful maple leaf and a plaid sweater. I've never seen a more beautiful beaver in my life. How did I happen to find the Canadian beaver? It's beautiful.
1: I can't let Lindsay beat me. I've got to find another beaver. Here's one. This one is looking magnificent. It is dressed in the Scottish tartan. Yep, here we go. Tick another one off. I've got the Scotland beaver. So that was the challenge, Lindsay, on the beaver quest. And I have the results here. This is the big moment. David, are you ready for this? Can you quite believe this is happening on the BBC World Service? So... the Beaver Quest Challenge. Lindsay, the results are in.
3: Oh, drum roll, please.
1: Everyone, here we go. You managed to find 10.
3: Yes! I'm nervous, because I feel like out of 48, I don't know if that was good or bad. I was out of breath.
1: I got 6.
3: Oh!
1: Congratulations.
3: Yes, thank you.
1: It is your home city, though, so, you know... that's all I'm saying.
3: Wow, I was going to give a congratulations speech to myself for finding 10 beavers in the beautiful city of Toronto, or Toronto, as we should properly call it. But I guess you're right. It is my home city. I definitely had an upper leg. Thank you so much.
1: If you're here for the World Cup, it's an added bonus if you're supporting any of the teams, as they are supporting Germany. Ahead of the game against Ivory Coast today. So Lindsay Dunn, David Edgar are with us. We're in the Lucky Clover Bar in Toronto. Atmosphere is building. Huge number of German fans around us getting ready for the game. About 5.5 hours to go until kickoff. And delighted to say as well, because we're talking about sport across Canada, that we're joined by former professional ice hockey player, played 11 seasons in the NHL. Daniel Winnicker's with us. Hello, Daniel.
4: Hey, good morning.
1: Great to have you down here. Born in Toronto, played for the Toronto Maple Leafs, so you know all about the sporting heartbeat of the city and what it's like to play for one of its teams.
4: Yeah, it's fantastic. It was a tremendous opportunity in my career to play for the Toronto Maple Leafs. I think anybody that grows up in the city, it's like that's your dream. You know, they have guys that sign back here and they release pictures. They're sleeping in Toronto Maple Leafs pajamas. All their bed sheets are Toronto Maple Leafs. And those were all the players that I looked up to growing up. And that was really the big draw to come back here and play. And you really do see the heartbeat of the city with sports here. Sports is huge. You know, you guys touch on the Toronto Raptors. It's unfortunate the Leafs haven't won in a very long time. And I think this city would love that. And I think it'd be absolutely crazy. But you see it here in the World Cup. It's tremendous. Big draw. Everyone's out already, probably at the bars early, so it's fun.
1: 1967, it is a long, long way, isn't it? Are you aware of that when you play for the Maple Leafs? Is that extra pressure?
4: Yeah. I don't know if it's extra pressure. I think you would love to win. Even now, I want the team to win because I just know how much it would mean for the city and those guys on that team. And if you talk to anybody that's in the NHL, there's always the discussions of, well, where's the best city you think it would win? Right? And everyone says, well, Toronto. Absolutely crazy. And I think in the NBA, they just experienced that now. New York Knicks just broke a big championship drought, and that city went absolutely wild.
1: Well, there is something about sports world at this World Cup? Because we were in New York last week. We're not claiming this, of course. It's down, you know, well done to the Knicks. But we were there when the Knicks achieved the NBA success. And last night, Lindsay, the Toronto Marlies won in the ice hockey.
3: Calder Cup champs. Let's go. So much excitement about this. But you think, because what are we in June, that what people may not understand, and I know you know all about this, Daniel, is that people here live, breathe, sleep talking about the Toronto Maple Leafs and hockey. So this is their, I guess you could say, farm team for people who are listening. And they won the big title, and they did such a dominant performance that, yeah, people are very excited. There's a parade that will be happening here on Monday, so maybe you are the good luck charm. If you could stay here during the entire World Cup, we would greatly appreciate this. Yeah.
1: Well, Philadelphia, look out. I don't know what's happening in Philly sporting-wise next week, but that's where we're going to be.
3: No.
1: So, you know, if we try and bring that success. But it's a different team, of course. It's not the Maple Leafs, which is the big success they're wanting. 1967, I was mentioning that that date is the wait for the Stanley Cup. But it is success for hockey fans in this city, Daniel.
4: For sure it is, and just those guys on the team. So it is a minor league system, so a lot of those guys are trying to make the jump to play in the NHL. And a big star for the Maple Leafs has been their goalie, Aktyonov, I think is how you say his last name. And I think his performance kind of led to a trade that just happened this week. We traded, the Leafs traded one of their younger goaltenders who's been a proven starter away, I think in anticipation that he's going to be coming up to the big club next year. And, you know, I think no matter what level you win at, it's very important, and it's a big boost morally, I think, for the team. If you look at outside rankings of the organization, it's very low for their prospect pool, and I think this kind of proves a lot of people wrong.
1: Well, we are a good luck charm then for the actual games, not necessarily for the parades. We seem to miss the parades each time. We miss the Knicks parade. We're going to miss the Marlies parade because we're moving on Monday. But great to have that success. And we're talking about sports across Canada, Daniel, but hockey, and then David will come in on this as well, having played hockey, but it is the sport of this nation, isn't it, really? There's the Hockey Hall of Fame in this city. It says outside you can't do anything more Canadian than go to the Hall of Fame. It's part of this country.
4: Oh, it definitely is. It's a fabric of what you're brought up on. You know, I think you guys may have heard the joke, but they always say, you know, when you're born here, you come out with a hockey stick and a case of beer. So I think it is. When you're brought up, it's just, you know, everyone plays hockey. I think I look back at my childhood in elementary school, say there were 20 kids in the class, 18 of them played hockey, which is an insane. I don't think you get that in the U.S., say with basketball, baseball, whatever the one sport is, but it's a dominant sport here for sure.
1: And you played it as well, David, as you were saying.
5: Yeah, obviously not to this level, but the only thing comparable in the U.K. is football, right? Like you say, you're born with a hockey stick, not necessarily a case of beer in England, but probably. But it is. It's a football in your crib there. That's what you have, and you play in the streets, and you grow up playing in the school fields. That's what we have here in hockey, and I don't think that's ever going to go anywhere. That's not changing. But what we are trying to do is trying to get more and more kids with a football and having them build that culture and be multi-sport as well as.
3: Every weekend, I think every morning before school, it's hockey camps or hockey tournaments on the weekend, pretty much wherever you're from across Canada. And that is how you're, like what you mentioned, you're born with a stick and a possible case of beer or a pint of beer from the day that you're born. But yeah, every weekend growing up, I know that I spent at hockey tournaments or before school, you're in practice, or after school, you're at practice again. So soccer, it's making, or football, it's making its way here, but everyone breathes hockey.
5: Had a few 6 a.m. practices growing up.
3: Oh, they suck.
4: Oh, yeah, I think those were the Saturday mornings. You know, it was like 6:30 or 7. I remember my parents would just wake you up, then you'd throw the equipment on at the house, and then you'd get there and just put the skates on and go out. But it was fantastic. I had the pleasure, too. My father actually ran the local organization for hockey schools and everything. So I'm doing that now. I'm teaching, and he just keeps everything. You know, he's got folders and folders of all the drills. So I'm like, okay, let me see what you guys were doing in the 80s and 90s and compare it to now. And it's quite similar, which is shocking in a sense. But yeah, it was great. I mean, fantastic memories, I got to say. And then just touch on what you're saying. I do think soccer is growing very much in this country. And I think a big part of that is there's been a bigger push for people to get off the ice in the summer and be multi-sport. A lot of people play soccer, baseball, and lacrosse here, and I definitely see a growth in soccer. I think it's fantastic to play. I never played it growing up outside of, you know, with friends in the field and all that, but it's great to, you know, get the feet moving and, You know, there's more contact in soccer than people think.
5: Yeah. It's the only sport in the world that's played with the same thing you move with, right? So you play football with your feet and move with your feet. No other sport does that. So it's an interesting one.
1: Yeah, there's still contact in football. Not quite as much as there is on the ice, Daniel.
4: Not quite as much, no. But I'd see soccer and basketball. Like, basketball is more physical than people think, and everyone thinks it's kind of bump, and obviously hockey's the most unique sport, I think, in the world when it comes to contact. I don't think tackle, like, American football has the same aspect to it, where, you know, you got a basically weapon in your hands that in a stick, and then obviously the puck travels at insane speeds. And then the fact that you could even just fight is wild when you think about it, right?
5: Like, you're also fighting on a blade of, like,
4: like an actual blade.
5: On a blade.
4: Yeah. So it's, the contact is fast. The speed that you travel at on ice is much greater than you could run at. So the contacts can be very big. You know, you're well protected and you get used to it.
1: It's a tough sport, is what you're saying. Yeah. It's a tough sport. And we talk about representing Canada, which David has done, and what it's been like here at the World Cup. You've done that, of course, represented your nation on the very highest stage in the Olympic Games. I mean, what was those experiences like for you?
4: Well, that was a very unique experience. I think growing up, it's just, you want to play in the NHL, right? I never dreamed of playing for Canadian Olympic team, and I got not a thank you here, but it wouldn't have happened without COVID, because that didn't allow the NHL players to go, so that opened up a pathway for me to play, and I was playing over in Switzerland, and yeah, very honored and fortunate to go play in those games. A little bit of a different game with being in Beijing, and, you know, we were in a bubble, and I'd say the most stressful part was getting there, because you didn't want to get COVID before. Like, the testing was so rigorous, and then prior to leaving, there was an outbreak in the Swiss League, so everyone was getting it, and it was fantastic to play, and even just building up, not getting injured, and it was unbelievable. Obviously not the result that we wanted, but something that I'll forever remember.
1: Yeah, playing in Switzerland towards the end of your career, no split loyalties for this final group game coming up. Canada-Switzerland, then?
4: Maybe. No, I'm just joking. I want Canada to win just so I can message all my Swiss friends. And I was really hoping that game was going to be here in Toronto, so then maybe they could have come over for a visit.
1: That would have been the perfect one. We're going to talk World Cup with you in just a moment. We're going to hear about a new sports team next, though. But just towards, I know, during your career, Wayne Gretzky, a name, of course, that is just synonymous with Canada, with hockey, and you worked under him. What was that like?
4: Yeah, he was my first coach, which is incredible when you think about it. You know, talk about that making the NHL. Wayne was the biggest star in hockey, I'd say, but everyone synonymous name with it. And to be told that you've made the NHL from Wayne Gretzky was an incredible memory. And then it was told on a flight back from Denver, Colorado to Phoenix, and I just couldn't wait to land. And I woke my parents up at 3 a.m. here and told them. And it was awesome. He's a fantastic person, extremely caring, and really cared about the players, even on and off the ice.
1: That is incredible. I mean, David, you know, the coaches in your career, you just think of that, you know, words like that, you know, have you felt the one that you played your best football under?
5: I probably would have been Wayne Gretzky, honestly. I loved Wayne Gretzky growing up just as much as any other Canadian. But, yeah, I would say my best football was under probably Sean Dyche. I think the X's and O's take care of themselves, but I learned a lot about being a teammate, being a professional, being a man, just growing up. And I'm still in touch with him to this day, so I think that tells you all you need to know about when you're still in contact with some of your old coaches, how much of an impact they've had on them.
1: Yeah, and someone who, Wayne Gretzky, is, you know, such a huge figure in this country as well, Daniel.
4: Yeah, I mean, that's the thing. You got a coach that's really larger than life. And everything he was involved with, you know, like Wayne, we'd go places and it's just like there's people waiting. And when he went back to play for the Rangers, I mean, everything. You go to Edmonton and he's got to do all this stuff. It was incredible. And I think the cast around him as well, not that some people in UK might not know, but our goalie coach was Grant Fuhr, who is a very famous goalie here. And just to be around those people was incredible as a rookie.
1: So you're here, Daniel, during a World Cup. We'll get your thoughts on that. I know you've been to one in the past as well. So we'll talk more football. But just, Lindsay, we're going to hear now from someone who plays for one of the newest teams in this city. What a Sporting City. And the Toronto Tempo, the WNBA team that have launched this year to great support as well.
3: Oh, absolutely. The Toronto Tempo in the WNBA, the first WNBA team outside of the United States. Season tickets for this team sold out a year in advance. There's already a two-year waiting list for people to get tickets to go watch the Tempo. I've been to every home game. I also cover them, but it's sold out. The fandom around it, people buying into the players, buying into their jerseys. Unfortunately, one of their star players has, like, they've been hurt, but from Maria Conde to Marina Mabry, there's two star players, three star players that continue to grow, and a hometown talent in Kia Nurse, who grew up not far from here. But so many people have bought into this team. They've been fantastic so far on the court, and people are traveling across the country to witness them play.
1: Well, they're on the road this week. They're in Connecticut on Friday, but ahead of their latest game in the WNBA, I spoke to one of the Spanish players who are playing for the Tempo this season, Maria Conde, about her footballing connection. Her brother Diego plays for Villarreal in Spain's La Liga. This is Maria's first season in the WNBA. So how is she finding life in a new city?
6: I mean, I'm loving it so far. It's a great city. We've been on the road now, so we're not really seeing that much of the fans. I know it's been a little bit crazy, but I'm honestly happy that we are on the road these days, because I know how it gets with soccer, and especially the World Championship is the biggest stage. So, but yeah, we're going to get to see it soon when we come back. So it's amazing. But Toronto is it's a great place to be. I'm from Madrid, so it's also, I'm from a big city. So I'm used to being places that have all these things to do and just mix of different kinds of people and cultures. And Toronto is kind of the same thing. It's just a pretty big city, you know, with many things to do. A lot of people always on the street. Now the weather is getting better, so we get to be outside a lot. Like, there's the lake too, so it gives you a little bit of the option of going to the beach a little bit. So it's been great. It's a very, very interesting city and very entertaining.
1: When did you first find out you would be joining the Tempo? Just tell us how it all works with the expansion draft and how you came to be in Toronto.
6: I honestly found out the same day of the draft. I think it was maybe the day before, but they couldn't really talk to players while all of that was going on. So my rights were on a different team. And then I just got a call from Sandy a few hours, I think, before the draft, and she told me that they were going to pick me. So after that, I started to kind of get my head into the space that I was going to come to Toronto. So it happened really fast. It's been an experience for sure.
1: What would you say are the biggest challenges then when you're trying to come together as a brand new team?
6: I mean, I think just putting people together that don't really know, not just the teammates, but also, like, we have a bunch of rookies, including myself, players that haven't been in the league yet. So it's also a different league. Obviously, it's basketball, so this, we know how to play, but it's a different way of playing, of running. Like, it's a different pace. So I think just getting everyone to play the same style and to try to understand each other, I think, has been the biggest challenge, because everyone comes from different places. I think it helps the fact that, like, a lot of players, well, we have a bunch of veterans that have been on the league for a long time, but also a bunch of our rookies are also players that have been playing professional for a long time. So I think we kind of understand the game and how it's played. So I think it's made it easier also, because we are just trying to help. We're trying to adapt as quick as possible. I feel like sometimes when you're younger also, or at least that's what it would have been for me probably if I came when I was younger, you want to, you know, like, prove yourself really fast and find the space, you know. I feel like for us, like, the older rookies that are coming also from Europe, we know what we bring to the game. Like, I know what I can do, and I'm just trying to adapt and help the team as fast as possible. So I think that makes it a little bit easier also for everyone to kind of find the space to find our roles and to be able to help the team as much as possible and as fast as possible.
1: Now, you mentioned the coach, Sandy Brondello. She has got vast experience, coached two WNBA title-winning sides, including the New York Liberty in 2024. What is she like to work with then as a coach? How much confidence does she bring to a new team?
6: Yeah, I mean, it's great to have her here. Obviously, she has a ton of experience. I think she brings great energy. She's always very positive. I know it's, like, hard to put a team together of brand new players, but she's always coming with new ideas, you know, trying to get everyone together to get everyone to feel confident, obviously, because we all need to be confident here in order for things to work. So I think it's great to have her and the staff around.
1: Give us a flavor then. What has it been like for you, Maria, stepping out into that packed out arena with the response you've been getting from the fans?
6: I mean, it's been amazing. I think we have really good fans. Like I always say, we go there and it's amazing energy. I think everyone, how I was saying before, everyone is so excited about the team and bringing the WNBA to not just the city, but the country. So it's really a great atmosphere to be in. Like, every day they're just, no matter if we're winning, losing, or how the game is going, they're bringing great energy and they're always so supportive. So I'm very happy to be playing there every night.
1: And the sport of basketball is hugely popular, obviously, right around the world and in Europe. But what about, in particular, the WNBA and the attention that receives here in North America?
6: I mean, I think it's a great experience to see. Like, obviously, it's my first time here, and I knew I was hearing how things were changing also in the WNBA. But it's great to be here and seeing it, like seeing the gyms are full every night. Like, in Toronto for us, like, we've had a sold out every single night. So I think it's great to see how the fans are coming together, how the sport is growing, because we've been playing basketball this way for a really long time. So we were just waiting for the opportunity to come to be able to bring to a lot more people. And I think it's happening now, and we're just taking advantage of it and showing what we can do.
1: And expectations for the season? It's a brand new team. You're finding your way, but have you set yourselves targets? I know you might not reveal them to me right now, but have you set that internally as to where you want to be this season?
6: I mean, I think the one thing I can tell you is that we are trying to put together things as fast as possible. We all understand the situation that we're in, and that it's hard to put a new team together in a league that moves so fast because we have games every other day. So I think we're just trying to be able to recognize mistakes as fast as possible and try to change them as we go, because even up to now, we had a few games that if we change a couple of things, we would have won, and we lose in the last like minute or last seconds even. So I think just trying to adapt a little bit faster within the game and recognize not just the advantages that we have, but also the players around us, you know, a little bit faster as we go. I think it's our biggest challenge to be able to get those wins and just continue to improve.
1: And you mentioned you're not in Toronto at the moment. Just tell us where you are. I can see you've got an arena behind you, but let everyone listening know where you are.
6: Yeah, we're in Connecticut right now. We have a game tonight, and we're on this road trip. We're coming from Indiana. We're in Connecticut, and then we're going to leave to go to Atlanta after. So it's an eight-day road trip, so it's a lot. But we are enjoying it.
1: And have you had a chance to watch the World Cup or follow the World Cup whilst you've been playing? I know on Sunday when you've got another game, Spain will be playing against Saudi Arabia. Have you had a chance to look at the team?
6: I haven't watched much until now because it's a lot of games. Like we have a lot of things to do, so it keeps us busy. But I'm following online, you know, and like my family, they are all big soccer fans. So I hear how the team is doing, not so great so far. So hopefully it's going to be better. But it's all over. It's impossible to miss what's happening with soccer in general. It's everywhere. So I'll be following Spain for sure, and Canada as well, since I'm there.
1: Yes, definitely. And they've had a huge success, of course. And you've got a football family connection. Your brother, Diego Conde, is a goalkeeper for Villarreal in La Liga. So would you usually go and watch him play when you're in Spain and obviously keep in contact with him?
6: Actually, the first time he played in Villarreal, the first game he had, I was there to watch, which doesn't happen often because our seasons, they are always at the same time. So when he starts playing, I'm already somewhere else, and I don't play in Spain ever. So I'm always somewhere else, like in the world. So it's really hard for me to be there or for him to be there. But every time we get a chance, we're there for each other, obviously. So I was very happy to see him compete and, you know, kind of reach his dream since he was a kid, which was make it to the first division. And hopefully he's going to keep growing, and I'm going to get more chances to see him play live.
1: Yeah, hopefully you'll be in the same city at some point to see him
6: hopefully,
1: play then.
6: Hopefully, I would love that.
1: And I guess you've been in contact. What are you both feeling then, just finally, about Spain's chances at the World Cup? What have you been talking about? Are you still hopeful Spain can win it?
6: I mean, I think they have a great team, but obviously you're playing in the biggest stage, so it's hard. Like, we've all, you know, I mean, me playing also international competitions, you always, like, there's always the favorite teams, but at the end of the day, it's a one-game thing, and everyone wants to win. Like, you're in the biggest, biggest stage, so... my family, like I said, they are football fans since I was born. Like, we've always been big football fans. So I think everyone is going to be cheering for Spain and hoping that they're going to do a little bit better. The championship is long, so hopefully they're going to get a chance to do a little bit better. Sometimes the start of competitions are a little bit hard, but as they play more games, I think they're going to be more comfortable with each other as well.
1: And you're in Canada, so, you know, that kind of success is going to rub off. The fans are going to be out supporting football and supporting basketball.
6: Yeah, I think it's going to be great weeks there because, like you said, it's just sports everywhere, which is what we like. So I think it's going to be amazing to be around.
1: Well, enjoy it. All the very best for the rest of the season, Maria. Thank you so much for talking to Sports World.
6: Thank you very much.
1: That is Maria Conde. I'm not saying we're a good luck charm, but we're a good luck charm because the Toronto Tempo won last night against the Connecticut Sun. 101-97, Lindsay. And Maria, who you just heard from there, with a season-high 19 points.
7: Oh, absolutely. You are the good luck charm because as someone who covers that team, I thought they were going to lose. Even though they were taking on a team with a bad record going in, they had so many players injured. But real quick, there's a huge competition happening between Maria Conde and her teammate Naira Sabali, because she's from Germany and she wants Germany to win the World Cup. So they've been wearing each other's like jerseys going in, and the trash talk has been not safe for broadcast.
1: Okay, and the German fans are here as well. We're in downtown Toronto on game day when Germany play Ivory Coast. Daniel and David and Lindsay are with us. And Daniel, obviously with ice hockey, you've played professionally, but you know, the World Cup is a big thing for you. You were just saying you've traveled to the World Cup before in 2014.
4: I was there for 3 weeks. Fantastic time. I think we saw one prelim, a quarterfinal, and then I was there at the final, which was incredible.
1: Germany won.
4: Yeah, yeah.

0: What do you think about the game today, David? Germany and Ivory Coast both winning their opening matches very comfortably for Germany, although they did concede to Curaçao, the smallest nation to have qualified for a World Cup, winning 7-1. Ahmed Diallo scoring for Ivory Coast as they beat Ecuador, who were, you know, a tip for many people, maybe a bit of a dark horse, so a good result there. How do you see them both coming into today, though?
1: Yeah, good result for Ivory Coast coming into this game. I'm excited to see, and no disrespect to Curaçao, obviously smallest nation here, good squad, but I'm excited to see Germany up against a better opposition, just to see kind of what the Germans are about. I've been excited watching them in the lead up to this tournament, but yeah, good result for them, and then hopefully can put another one today.
0: So we're off to the game afterwards, Lindsay. You're off to the game, experiencing the World Cup in Toronto.
2: Yes, and I'll be doing much better than the German fans that were here draped in their flag that were definitely at least 4 pints in each.
0: You were getting a little concerned for them.
2: I was, but then
0: they'll be fine.
2: They'll be fine. They handle their liquid courage.
0: Yeah, that's what they'll be doing. They'll be heading off to the game. It's not too far away from here, is it?
2: About a 20-minute brisk walk.
0: So that is the action later. Yes. Are you going to be getting a game in, Daniel?
3: Yeah, I'm actually going to have some friends over at my house and sit in the pool, watch the game. It'll be fun.
2: Sounds like a great day.
0: That sounds like the best thing to do, to be honest. David as well, you catching a game here at the World Cup?
1: Yeah, as I said, this is a big day out for me coming to the big city, so I got to get the train back out, relax, a couple deep breaths, take the girls out, my daughters, but yeah, I'll be watching.
0: Okay, it's taken over, as we've been establishing, but is Canada now a soccer nation? We'll be discussing that in the next hour of Sports World. Daniel, thank you so much for dropping by.
3: You're welcome. Thank you for having me.
0: Great to have you here. David and Lindsay, thank you both very much. I know you're both going to be back tomorrow so we can reflect on the game, David, but thank you very much.
1: Awesome. Thank you very much.
2: Thanks for having us.
0: So enjoy the game. If you're heading off to it, enjoy the pool if you're sitting in it this afternoon, thank Daniel. You. It sounds like the best spot. We'll be back here in Toronto there very soon after the latest news.
4: BBC News with Sue Montgomery. Iran says it has again closed the Strait of Hormuz in response to Israel's continued attacks in southern Lebanon. The Iranian military described the attacks as a breach of Tehran's peace deal with the US. Earlier, Lebanese officials said at least 15 people had been killed by the latest wave of Israeli attacks. It comes a day after a ceasefire between Israel and the Iranian-backed group. John Donathan is in Jerusalem.
5: We said that this deal between Iran and the United States was fragile, and here we are. The principal achievement of that memorandum of understanding was reopening the strait, and what that's lasted a couple of days, and it's now closed. So we understand from Iranian state TV that there is now a negotiating team on the way to Switzerland, presumably to meet with the Americans, but we seem to be making some progress, but we've already taken a huge step back, and the Iranians saying this is because continuous and relentless breaches of the ceasefire in southern Lebanon, with accusing Israel of not sticking to the agreement.
4: President Zelensky of Ukraine says he's returned Poland's highest honor after his Polish counterpart Karol Nawrocki stripped the award from Mr. Zelensky. Three senior Ukrainian officials, including the president's chief of staff, have also said they're returning Polish awards. Joanna Keane reports.
6: Poland has been one of Ukraine's main allies during the war against Russia, but President Zelensky caused outrage last month when he renamed a military unit after a nationalist insurgent army that took part in massacres against Poles during the Second World War. The Polish president, Karol Nawrocki, said the move was a strategic mistake and that he was stripping Mr. Zelensky of Poland's highest honour, the Order of the White Eagle. Now the president's chief of staff, Ukraine's foreign minister and the ambassador to Warsaw say they're handing back other awards given to them by Poland to show solidarity with their president.
4: A court in Madrid has ordered the wife of Spain's socialist prime minister, Pedro Sanchez, to stand trial for corruption. Begoña Gómez's passports have also been withdrawn to stop her from leaving the country. Jonathan Fruin reports.
7: The judge in the case has ordered Begoña Gómez to check in with the authorities twice a month until a verdict is reached, though no trial date has yet been set. Ms. Gómez denies the charges, which include embezzlement and influence peddling. The case originated from a complaint filed by an anti-corruption group with far-right ties. The Socialist Party wrote on social media that the Prime Minister's wife was innocent and claimed she had been subjected to judicial and political persecution for 2 years. Pedro Sánchez has dismissed the allegations as an attempt to undermine his government.

0: World News from the BBC. Emergency services in Western Germany say at least 25 workers at a chemical park have been taken to hospital following a gas leak. They say the extent of their injuries is unclear. A spokesperson for the Dormagen chemical park in Cologne said warning badges worn by the employees had indicated phosgene contamination. Phosgene is a highly toxic compound included in the production of pesticides and pharmaceutical products. It was also used as a chemical weapon in the First World War, causing tens of thousands of deaths. Much of Europe is facing sweltering temperatures this weekend, with several countries on alert. Hot air from Africa has created a high-pressure heat dome. Here's Louise Lear.
1: The extreme heat is across Portugal and into Spain at the moment, and it's also drifting its way up through Western France and into Northern France, much of Central and Eastern Europe actually. We're seeing temperatures 40 degrees, so that's a good 10 to 15 degrees above the normal for this time of year, and it's quite unusual to have such an extreme heat wave so early on in the season.
0: Brazil's civil defense agency says hackers broke into its national mobile phone alert system overnight to send an erroneous message with the word misanthropy, which means a hatred of humanity. It said the extreme category alert, which is accompanied by shrill siren sound, went out when most Brazilians would have been asleep. The system was taken offline. Two people have been arrested and eight others are being investigated in Spain for their involvement in a network trafficking exotic animals. More than 250 animals were seized during searches of homes and industrial premises in Seville. They included a lizard native to sub-Saharan Africa, red-eyed tree frogs from Central America, and a rare albino green iguana.
2: So thank you very much. Hello, I'm Lee James and welcome to Sports World. We're back here in Toronto on game day at the World Cup. Germany, the four-time winners, taking on Ivory Coast later. The German fans in particular, we'll try and spot some Ivorian fans for you as well. We're at a bar in downtown Toronto, not far, a 20-minute or so walk away from the stadium where the game will be played a little later on. We're going to be building up to all the matches later this Saturday, four games in total. But as we've been discussing, football or soccer is now the highest participation sport in this country, according to Canada Soccer. There's almost 1 million registered players now in 1,200 clubs across the country. So it has surpassed hockey, all other sports in youth participation, according to a recent report by Jumpstart, a Canadian charity. So is this reflected across Canadian society then? Are young children now kicking footballs rather than strapping on skates? Is Canada now a soccer nation? I've been to meet a sporting couple who could help answer that question.
3: Hi Lee, come on in. Let's talk some Canadian soccer.
4: I'm Andy Petrillo and I am a sports host.
5: John Conway, former MLS player and coach, now color commentary for the Canadian Premier League.
2: Andy, you have the experience of covering so many of the big sporting events, from Olympic Games to World Cups. You name it, you've covered it, haven't you?
4: And it's been incredible every time to cover these global sporting events where you truly see worlds coming together, countries coming together, the camaraderie, what's wonderful about it. You know, oftentimes people know what country you're from. So if your team is playing or one of the athletes from your country is getting set to compete, everyone is wishing you good luck to, you know, for the day in the competition. And it really does bring people together. And I know so many times it can seem cliche, but I've witnessed it time and time again what sport can do, especially on that global stage.
2: And John, given your wife's profession, you come from the perfect place, don't you? Media in Pennsylvania, that's where you grew up.
5: Perfect segue right in, media to media, and now working in media, so here we are.
2: So growing up in the United States, first of all, then eventually coming to Canada and playing soccer, what was your first connections? How did you get involved in the sport?
5: So originally, my dad put me into soccer because he was a American football coach for Pee Wee, young age, and he saw the extent that it took, the amount of practices and then games, and he didn't really want to do that to me at a young age, so he threw me in the soccer. It was a couple of days a week, and I ended up loving it and playing this sport that at the time he kind of felt like you were the oddball because it wasn't mainstream, and it was lovely to do that, and I kind of fed off that and enjoyed all those moments.
2: And Andy, you have become one of the most recognizable faces on Canadian sports television because you were the first woman to be a part of Hockey Night in Canada on the studio team. It's a very prestigious show here in Canada. What has that been like, and how hard was it for you to break that glass ceiling and be part of that?
4: Yeah, I mean, at that point, too, I had been working quite a long time to get to that point, whether it was volunteering and starting off at a local, you know, cable station and moving to a digital channel and finally getting my big break. But what also made it so special was my family on my mom's side when they immigrated to Canada. They were introduced to this sport called hockey and Toronto Maple Leafs, and in particular Hockey Night in Canada, because that is where you watch. So my grandfather scrounged up enough money to afford a television, and the whole family would come on over, and that's where they would watch hockey every Saturday night, and that made them feel Canadian. So decades later, when I got the news that I would be joining the team, and I told my family, and in particular my grandfather, he couldn't quite compute at that moment what I was saying. Like, the show I watched when I came to Canada is now the show you're going to be on. I said, yes, no, that's it. And he got to watch me for a couple months, and unfortunately he passed after that, but it was just such a moment of pride for him and obviously for my parents and the rest of my family, because this show that everyone continues to watch, it's such a tradition in Canada. Now they're looking at a family member being there, and they're being represented, and you know, so it made me proud, and it was such a wonderful feeling.
2: Yes, one of the huge big shows here in Canada, which features of course hockey, one of the dominant sports in the country. But let's just find out what people's experiences here in Toronto are like. I went along to the Nathan Phillips Square. It's where they're showing the World Cup matches on the big screen. Now, I found out usually there's an ice rink there, but for this World Cup, there are now mini football pitches. And I went along to watch some of the children playing there. I spoke to some who were watching that and asked what sport feels most Canadian to them. What sport feels the most Canadian to you, though?
6: Based off last year, me, myself, I'm a Blue Jays fan now, and like I feel like baseball has just like had a huge rise. Last year I was here when they lost, unfortunate, but like just them getting into the World Series just like brought a lot of confidence for baseball all throughout Canada, and I feel like that's like the next main sport.
7: Honestly, I'd have to say hockey, very casual answer, but yeah. Baseball too, since I believe we're the only baseball team in all of Canada. It's very connected to us back in Toronto. And basketball, I'd say, since we're also one of the only teams playing in basketball.
2: Does Canada feel more like a soccer nation now, though?
6: Like, I feel like just because of the fact that the World Cup's here and that, like, huge performance that they had with that goal, I feel like it's starting to be, like, a soccer country. But they still have a long way to go, I will say. They need more appearances, they need more chances, they need to create more positions for them, and once they get that starting, it will start to be more of a soccer country.
7: From the atmosphere here, it's honestly starting to change. A lot of people that come here are from soccer countries, like us. So I'd say, yeah, it's honestly starting to shift more into the soccer country.
6: Well, we're both from Albania, but like we moved here when we were young, so that's just like example. Like, yeah, like the multiple like diverse cultures that we have here just like brings the atmosphere up for just the World Cup in general.
8: So me, maybe hockey. Hockey's like our mainstream sport, and like everyone be playing it. And also like it's a sport that most people in Canada love overall.
9: Well, the classic answer I think is hockey, obviously. But I think seeing the community outreach, seeing everybody here for this, you know, the beautiful game, I think we have the spirit, you know. I think the city has the spirit for the game, and I think we need more events like this to bring people together. I think we've been a football nation for a few years, probably since the World Cup, the last one.
10: I'm a little biased. I'm a basketball guy, so I'll say Toronto Raptors is my home, you know. I love basketball, so I'd say, you know, since we won a chip too, I'd like to say basketball. Feels the most Canadian.
2: But soccer's played more here as well. Is it becoming a soccer nation?
10: Soccer nation. I think we could do it. I think we could change the atmosphere a little bit with time.
2: What needs to change then? We're watching just a little game of soccer here.
10: In Spain and like France, you have their big leagues, right? Like, we don't really have a big league in North America. Like MLS, for example, the viewership is a little low, so I don't think a lot of people tune in. So maybe an increase like that, try to get it up, maybe that would change and contribute to Toronto's success.
11: I think it's becoming soccer, or football as you will.
6: because I've never seen so many streets closed, so many people around, and so much international attention. I think we're going to see in the next upcoming World Cups that we're definitely going to become like a football country.
11: And with that, he's jumped over the barriers and he's off to play a game of football, just proving his point.
12: We both play.
13: Yeah.
12: Yeah, we just finished. We played at college and university in the States. So we love the game and we're rooting for Canada.
11: Do you think Canada is becoming more of a soccer nation then?
12: Yeah, for sure. I've seen the growth over the past few years and it's good to see.
13: I mean, there's obviously still the gaps between us and like other countries, Europe.
12: Yeah, I mean, we're growing a lot, so it's nice to see, especially on the women's side. It's so good to see, especially being a woman playing over here, so.
11: What do you think the World Cup has done for the sport of football in this country then?
14: Oh, I mean, it's been phenomenal. I mean, it's just going to make the sport grow. It's going to get it's just going to get bigger and bigger, right? I mean, we saw the legacy left behind back in, what, 94 World Cup in the United States. It served as a launching pad for the sport, right? And so we're hoping, you know, I mean, with it being hosted here in Canada as well, I mean, it'll lead it to greater investments into our infrastructure, into the game, right? I mean, it's going to increase the number of players. And, yeah, hopefully, you know, I mean, we can use it as a launching pad to build the game here in Canada as well.
11: Can I ask you, what sport feels the most Canadian?
14: You know what? At this point, it's football. Yeah, it's got to be soccer. I mean, it's been soccer for quite a while now. You know what I mean? Yeah, for quite a while. So it's nice to finally see it through our lens now. Because, I mean, there's always that, you know, that misconception that, oh, hockey's still number one. But, no, soccer's been number one in Canada for quite a while now. So it's nice that the rest of the world is actually here to appreciate it and enjoy it with us. So, yeah, we're excited to have everybody here.
15: I guess for me, it's football because I've been playing it since how long? We've been playing it as kids. And it's what I played in college. It's what people I know went overseas to play. So for me, that's what I will watch the most of.
11: And is it growing after the 2015 Women's World Cup here and now this World Cup? Is the popularity growing, do you think, across Canada?
15: Yeah, I hope so. Because they've been building up our soccer community and like how they build up the soccer players from young, finally. It wasn't really there when we were little. So now hopefully these little ones can come up and they have the support that they need to be great.
2: So some mixed opinions there, some different views, hockey, soccer, basketball, all getting mentions because I imagine this is what you both do anyway, isn't it? Sit around, John and Andy, and discuss, you know, is Canada a soccer nation? Those kind of conversations going on in this household?
4: We always have those conversations. And it's funny because we have the privilege of also knowing numbers when it comes to viewership on TV. This is something that we're privy to. So there's a feeling, but then there's also sometimes the numbers and the stats that back that up. And, you know, especially with soccer, if we talk about that and, you know, everyone keeps asking, you know, is Canada a soccer nation? I'll take you back and John can probably elaborate more on this. When he was the goalkeeper coach for Toronto FC, 2016 was their real first great year where they ended up going all the way to the final, and then 2017 went back to the final and finally won. At the time I was with TSN, they had the MLS rights. And I would come home and John would say to me, how come we're not making the highlight reel? We're not number one, we're not number two. Look at what we're doing. So it really takes the team to really win. Like it wasn't until you went all the way to the Eastern Conference Final that you started getting like number one spots on the highlight show.
5: Yeah, it just took forever because it was a sport that, you know, here in North America, it wasn't as mainstream as the others, and it takes time because you need to follow a winner, and people love winners, and it took us a long time to break through that because we had a lot of tough years at Toronto FC from its inception in 2007 to when we got to the finals in 2016. It were some lean years, but once we started rolling, it was fun to finally get the energy of the people backing us.
4: But you still have to keep winning.
5: Yeah.
4: Because when Toronto FC started to do well, the numbers were there from a viewership perspective. Now it hasn't been as great the last few years, so the numbers have dipped. Whereas you compare that to hockey, it doesn't matter if the Toronto Maple Leafs are bad or the Montreal Canadiens are bad. Fans are still going to not just go to the games, but they're going to continue watching on TV. So that's where the real difference is when we have conversations of, is this a whatever sport nation? I say, sure, you know, look at who's attending games. But really, the viewers on TV or streaming platforms now, that will tell you the truth. So I think, you know, with hockey, it doesn't matter if the team is doing well or poorly. People still watch. So that's still a bit of a gap when we're talking about hockey and other sports in this country.
2: Because if we're talking about the 48 teams competing at this World Cup, perhaps all but two of them, and two of them are co-hosts, you would say that about football or soccer. You know, it is the dominant conversation in those countries across Europe and Africa and Asia and South America, but not really in the United States and in Canada.
4: Yeah, I mean, in Canada, it's still very much hockey. You have to, if you are considered a fringe sport, let's just say, people jump on board when it's a big event. So the Olympics, everyone jumps on board, obviously, with the Canadian women's national team. They just launched the Northern Super League, the domestic league. So it's in its second season. It's a very small sample size, so I don't think it's fair to compare the numbers to that yet. But yes, for the men, of course, you jump on, everyone jumps on World Cup, European Championships, and you know everyone wants to watch that. But then on a regular basis, your pro team needs to be winning to keep people engaged.
5: You know, you have to fight the NFL, and the NFL is a mean machine when it comes to marketing, especially in North America. So you have to fight NFL, college football, hockey, basketball, not only NBA, but college basketball is huge. So you have to fight your way through all that to get some traction. And I'm hoping with the World Cup that we can kind of boost that up again, because you saw a big jump after 94. You know, we talked about the MLS, and you know, in 94, there wasn't a league, and there's finally a league after that because of the World Cup. So you see how it'll bump up, and we're hoping for that with this World Cup.
2: So you found that in your experiences when you were playing for Toronto FC then, that battle, if you like, to get the attention, it often came if you were winning and if you were being successful.
5: Absolutely. You have to be, you know, I think it's still, you know, a winning team for people to grab onto. It's like, you know, fans came and supported the team, and the fan base is strong, but they always had their teams, and their teams are Toronto FC and wherever they came from. So if the other team that were from where they came from, whether it's, you know, Manchester United, you know, Napoli, if they were doing well, that was their team. But if Toronto FC started doing well, that would be their team.
4: The secondary team.
5: Yeah. Mm-hmm. All in all, it's still a huge support to have that, but you have to drag it away from a little bit, and it comes with doing well.
2: And that's not the case then necessarily in hockey. Canadian teams have had this lengthy drought. Andy, it is 1993, isn't it? The Montreal Canadiens, the last team to win the Stanley Cup from Canada. So that's not necessarily the case. And is that because hockey is just so woven into the fabric of this country?
4: 100%. I mean, you're talking about teams that have been around for over 100 years. So there's such an investment even from a family perspective, right? Because you're someone who's now a fan of the Toronto Maple Leafs, but that's because your parents are also fans, and then your grandparents, and then your great-grandparents. So there's even a history within your family of, you know, my great-grandfather supported the Leafs, and he went to a game, and he actually got to see, you know, George Armstrong's, you know, live. And so there's also this great history there that can't be ignored. And a lot of people grew up playing it. You're also told, because it is true, the Canadian experience is in the winter you go out and you play ball hockey and you freeze your little buns off, and then you also lose the ball in a snow mound, and you go and you get it, and you have your nets on the street, and you got to yell car when somebody comes. Like, that's part of the Canadian experience, and a lot of people embrace that. So for sure, when something's been around for over a century, and then you have, you know, if we're just keeping it to the city of Toronto, Toronto FC coming on board in 2007 with Major League Soccer, I mean, that's really tough to compare those types of histories. It's just so much bigger, longer, greater with hockey.
2: But is that changing because of the diverse nature of this city in particular, John, and Canada more widely, the multicultural aspect, the fact that we have got immigrants coming into the country with a sporting and soccer background and represented in the national team as well, so changing the makeup of the city?
5: Absolutely. I think that's a huge reason why you see the game growing as much as it's been, especially in the last 20 years, is because of all the immigrants. You know, I've been fortunate to live all over North America, from San Francisco and LA to New York and Chicago. And for me, this is the most diverse of all those cities. And having that together and having that melting pot of all these cultures coming together, you see it now. It's represented with this national team, with the ethnicities and where they came from of these players. And it's amazing. It's amazing to see, and it's amazing that kids can see that now and see that they can grow up and be that. So we hope that drives sort of the youth movement again to this sport, and parents continue to support that.
2: Just thinking about your arrival in Toronto, you didn't cover, did you, his signing for the club, Andy?
4: I was there. I was the sideline reporter when John joined Toronto FC. And, he was near the end of his career. You came on in, right, as the mentor, but he played and you won the Canadian Championship for TFC. So I just remember thinking, who's that?
5: No, you saw me trying to squeeze into a seat on the plane.
4: This is true. Our first ever road trip, we took a very, I think there were gerbils in the engine to get that plane off the ground. It was very tiny. And John, as you can see, he's 6'5". And I just remember being very amused at him trying to squeeze himself in the airplane. I mean, I think your head was at a 90-degree angle. You didn't fit.
5: This was the thing. Before that point, we never chartered in MLS. Chartering in MLS was just, no, you flew commercial. And this was happened to be the first time I was on a charter. And the plane was like, I was like, oh, we're going to be on charter. It's real fancy. And it wasn't very fancy. I was cramped in into the seat sideways trying to go out to a game. But
2: I was about to say one of the most important

0: It was amazing.
1: And you've been a part of the nation's rise then, because you have gone through that period of time when it was very difficult to get the victories. There was the lowest FIFA ranking of 122 in 2014 to where the team is now, Jonathan. What has made that rise possible then?
2: Oh, I think a number of things. You know, just the growth of the sport in general in our country. The exposure to other leagues around the world being shown on TV. Here, I think was also a factor. I think Canadian club teams and MLS being successful helps, and yeah, all those things help for that next generation to really believe and dream big and believe that it's possible to one point help Canada reach, you know, a high level. And so I think all those things happened. Our grassroots began to improve. And everything began to improve as far as the sport in our country. And yeah, that's what led us to finally getting over that hump and qualifying for a World Cup.
1: You did play some of your football in Uruguay, but came back to Toronto and have set the club appearance record now, played over 400 times for the club. We're going to be there during the World Cup. So tell us what it means to play for Toronto, play and represent that city.
2: Yeah, it's incredible. A true blessing. Haven't taken a day for granted here, and to be able to say that playing for my city, my hometown city, is it's something, you know, not many footballers get to say, and I realize that, and I'm grateful. I'm grateful for that, and it's been amazing that maybe half of my games, or more than half of my games, or all of my games at BMO Field at home, I've been able to play in front of family and friends, and that's an incredible feeling. And it keeps me going. Honestly, it keeps me motivated to keep going and keep it going as long as possible.
1: And toughest opponent you face, Lionel Messi? Would you have to say him?
2: he's definitely one of the toughest opponents, for sure, without a doubt. You know, I had the privilege of playing against him with Argentina. Not that it's a different Messi, but it's a different version, you know, with different players around him. And so that also was probably one of the tougher opponents that I've played against.
1: So having played your club football in Toronto throughout your career, I know, of course, in the city there are other big teams, the Toronto Maple Leafs. Ice hockey is, of course, huge in the country of Canada. But do you sense this World Cup is a really big opportunity for Canada to develop the sport of soccer there? You know, what can it do for the sport?
2: 100%. I think it's going to expose itself to the casual fan, those that maybe don't know much about football, and they will see how much football is really important around the world, and how popular it is, and how fun it is to be a part of, honestly. And that could really bring on a lot of new fans, a lot of new players, a lot of new young players, and that means a lot of young players dreaming to be at that stage one day and seeing it in front, right in their backyard. All of that makes a difference. So this World Cup can definitely make a huge impact on the sport in this country.
1: Are things changing? Can we say Canada is a soccer nation now?
2: I think so. I think we have the respect. We've open eyes and have the respect of the footballing world, in my opinion. But, you know, to be a real football nation, it takes consistency in a longer period of time. So I think our period of having some success and growing hasn't been too long, that long at the moment. But if we continue at this rate, then at some point pretty soon, yeah, we could definitely consider ourselves a real footballing nation.
1: That's Canada's Jonathan Azzario. With Canada co-hosting the Men's World Cup for the first time, 13 games split between Toronto and Vancouver, we're asking, is Canada now a soccer nation? The Canadian sports broadcaster Andy Petrillo and her husband John Conway, a former goalkeeper and coach for Toronto FC, are with us, or actually we're with them, because they very kindly invited Sports World into their home, so thank you very much indeed.
3: Welcome.
1: For that. So how did we get to this point then? I wonder, was the first time Canada hosted a World Cup, 2015, the women's competition, Andy, was that a significant moment for the sport?
0: It was, because it, more than anything, it proved to the Federation that they could put on a big tournament like this, and it was successful. The Canadians themselves did manage to make it out of the group too, which helped. But from venues, stadiums, proving that they can hold huge capacities, put these games together, from the broadcasting that covered it, and it was successful. That showed Canada Soccer they could do this. And right from that moment, they wanted to bring a Men's World Cup here. And the extra motivation, of course, is you have to have a domestic league when it comes to, on the men's side, that conversation to host a World Cup. So it gave extra motivation, and it really started to push the Federation to say, okay, we're going to need this domestic league. And that's, you know, the Canadian Premier League was born in 2019. So you don't have the Men's World Cup in Canada unless you have that. And we know that was also the case for Major League Soccer. 1994, MLS was born because the United States got to host the World Cup. So it was very important, I think, for Canada Soccer, A, with that 2015, to show that they can host big events, but B, turn their attention to the men too, so they can get a domestic league. As great as Major League Soccer has been to a lot of Canadian players, I won't bore you with details, but there's often some restrictions there because Canadians are considered foreign spots on the squad. So it can be very limiting where you can move them. I mean, there are three Canadian teams. I mean, John, you know this, when he was still coaching with them, trying to move players, he's like, we're restricted to Montreal, Vancouver. At least it's easier to do that. And then even with the introduction of the designated player rule, of course, MLS teams are going to use it on superstar European players. So even Canadian players just knew they had to create their own ecosystem, their own roots, to say, okay, if you're a Canadian player, maybe you can go through, whether it's, so we also have what's called League One, which is semi-pro. Go from there. We've had a lot of players from that jump to CPL. And then even CPL, they've moved on to Major League Soccer. And Joel Waterman, who's on the Canadian national team right now, is a CPL alum. So you already see how it's been very beneficial to the sport in this country, and also beneficial to the national team.
1: Yes, because I was talking to people from the Voyagers, Canada's largest supporters group, who were telling me, John, that they'd hope that this day would come with the World Cup on home soil. They've followed them through very lean times when it was considered a very obscure sport that they were following. But that's all changed then, especially with the infrastructure that's now been put in place with the domestic league.
3: Absolutely. The infrastructure here has done such a, they've just done such a good job of building it up to where it is now, going from, you know, being in stadiums that were NFL stadiums to having soccer-specific stadiums at nearly all the cities in Major League Soccer. I think it just shows the commitment in North America to this sport and where it's going because of the money that's flowing into it.
1: And with the players we've seen coming through, then we've talked about that diverse nature, John, but that's the case then, is it? With different players that are coming in from different parts of the world, from different backgrounds, that's really helped the national team, and we've seen them qualify now for two World Cups.
3: Yeah, absolutely. You see the players coming in and where they've come from and sort of having that edge or that quality that those players from that region of the world usually have coming here, and other players that are bringing what they have from their part of the world, and these teams are coming together, and these players, you see how dynamic the Canadian team is and how explosive they are on the attack, and all those players have their backgrounds kind of meld together and just makes this great harmony of soccer at the moment.
1: Well, let's hear from another player from a different background who's now playing for Canada, Junior Hoylett, who represented Canada at the 2022 World Cup. He's of Jamaican descent with Jamaican parents, but he said he had no doubt about who he would represent.
4: Yeah, you grew up in a Jamaican household, and all your family is from Jamaican descent, and they want you to represent your country, but at the end of the day, all I knew was Canadian. Grew up in Canada, all my friends from Canada. That's where I learned the trade of football as well, from being in a Canadian program. So I think it was only right to represent Canada and your country, and that's what you bleed through. And that's all I knew at the time. So yeah, of course you have that added pressure of your family wanting to represent their country as well. But I think at the time, Jamaica was doing well and Canada was just turning that corner, and I was happy I made a decision to help Canada progress and be where they are now. So it was a pivotal moment, not only in my career, but as well as Canada soccer as a whole.
1: and building on, of course, what you achieved in Qatar, qualifying for that World Cup in 2022. You talk about that decision, Jamaica, Canada. Well, you scored, didn't you, in the 4-0 win over Jamaica that qualified your team, Canada, for the World Cup. What was that like then?
4: That was so ironic. That was a dream come true. I remember that night I couldn't sleep. It was nerve-wracking knowing that we could qualify for a World Cup. And I woke up and it started snowing. I was like, yeah, we won. Yeah, Jamaica's not made for this. To go and qualify in Toronto in front of family and friends was icing on the cake as well. So, yeah, it's a massive and it's an ironic moment, me scoring against Jamaica to help Canada qualify to Qatar. So it was good.
1: Were your parents saying it's okay now then? Fair enough.
4: They bought their first ticket to Qatar that day.
1: And when you were growing up then, you've got three siblings, so were you playing as many sports as possible? Was it always football or soccer? Or was it basketball? What else was it?
4: No, it was very, very athletic household and very competitive household at that. I had an older brother that I played with as well, and younger brother and a younger sister. So now we played every sport. Our parents like to keep us busy and keep us in every sport. And we played basketball, baseball, football, everything to keep us active and keep us motivated and keep us on the right journey. And even to a certain age, that you'd see where Canada excelled and where we really stuck to that. So I have my dad used to play basketball as well in high school. So he was my basketball coach growing up as well, the sports team. So yeah, we played every sport, and that's what I think kept the athleticism, and you can see in my style of play today, the mobility and style of play to play at the highest level. So yeah, it was a very active family and very competitive also.
1: So playing lots of different sports, football was very much a part of that. But do you sense that this World Cup then, being in Canada, is a really golden opportunity for the nation? Is it a really good opportunity then, with that World Cup being on home soil, to really grow the game?
4: Yeah, of course. Canada is a massive nation, and where Toronto is a very diverse, and you have a lot of, it's a big football community. We have people from different ethnics playing the game of sport, and the nation, the Canada World Cup being in Canada on a home soil could be eye-opener to a lot of families and kids that's not familiar with the sport, go and experience it to fall in love with it, because it's like you say, it's the people's game, it's the world's game, and it's not every day where you get to have the World Cup and a lot of amazing, the best players in the world come out and play on your home soil. So I'm sure it'll bring a lot of more kids into the program and a lot of more families supporting the youth.
1: Is Canada changing? Can we call Canada a soccer nation now then?
4: Of course. I think for me, it's always been a soccer nation. It's just in the early stages, we didn't really have that many outlets to go out and make it to the highest level in Europe or in other countries. And now with the likes of the CPL and MLS really excelling and giving the youth outlets to go out and make a professional career out of it, it's brought a lot of more players to the forefront. And you can see likes of many players had that pathway coming through MLS and making it to Europe. And now you have players that could jump straight into Europe like I did. So now it's an amazing time for the nation, and it's going to just get better and better and bigger and bigger. So yeah, I think for me, soccer has always been a soccer nation, but we just didn't have that many outlets and that many opportunities for the youth. And now there's so many outlets and opportunities for the youth, and it's exciting.
1: That's Canada's junior Hoylett. And I just wonder, John, as well, I mean, is Toronto very much a litmus test for all things Canadian soccer? Because if it doesn't work here, if it doesn't thrive here, is it going to thrive anywhere?
3: Yeah, I mean, this place is unbelievable with the amount of cultures that are here, you know, and where they've come from. It has to work here. And I think what you'll see is with the participation on the youth level, with this, the Canadian Premier League coming into existence, and now with this World Cup, you're going to see really what it's made of in the next 5 to 10 years, and how much it's going to grow and how much it's going to jump from this. You know, all the kids watching now, Jonathan David, Jonathan is Osorio, you know, on the world stage, doing what they're doing and wanting to be that, is going to see the participation grow and be supported more and more within the communities.
1: So we've seen then there's the growth of the sport at youth level. There's greater participation now in the sport in Canada, Andy, as well. And the structures are there as well. We talked about the clubs and how it works with Major League Soccer and the Canadian Premier League, with stadiums, facilities, coaching structures. Is that comparable to hockey, which obviously has had a lot more years to get all that right?
0: It's getting there. I would still say that it's probably easier to build a hockey rink than it is to get a soccer-specific venue. So that's a little bit of what the CPL, I think, is fighting for at the moment. The Northern Super League, which is the Women's Domestic League, which is just in its second year, they too are kind of running a little bit into those roadblocks, because even at the government level, they're having a bit of a awakening now, saying, oh, this is a sport that people care about. And in order to help it grow, we have to start putting in some community resources here to build more of these facilities. I mean, you can just take a drive around the neighborhood here, and I can tell you there's a hockey rink right over there, there's a hockey rink right over there, there's a hockey rink right over there. And even though you'll see a soccer pitch, it's not a professional one. It's not one where you can properly have a semi-pro game, never mind a pro game. So we're still having to work towards that. And yes, participation is higher. It's been that way for the last few years now with youth in soccer than hockey. That could be because perhaps you're coming from immigrant families where soccer is a bigger sport in their country, so they just understand it, right down to financial reasons. It's cheaper than it is hockey with all the equipment. But you're starting to see the growth, you know, as slow as it is. Winning helps. At the end of the day, that's always what it boils down to. And I think it's, you know, really wonderful with our national team. You do see a lot of players who could have represented other countries. But, and this is where I do have to give credit to John Herdman, when he really created a different type of, they call it the brotherhood with the Canadian national team. And he started to convince guys, like Stefan Eustachio is the big one too, who could have, you know, he's a dual national, Alistair Johnson, dual national. They could have gone elsewhere. He convinced them to play for the Canadian national team. And then we know the history there. They go on to qualify for 2022. They never were supposed to. It was supposed to be a trial run for the Home World Cup. And they go and they qualify for 2022. So a lot of that just, you know, has to do with a lot of people coming to Canada, feeling like Canada has embraced them. Alfonso Davies is the greatest example of that, came to Canada as a refugee. So I think there is, obviously, they feel a loyalty to the country, and I hope that they feel the country has also repaid them by showing them all the support now that they're with the national team.
1: But there's got to be that legacy, hasn't there, beyond the World Cup, John? And, you know, we're not quite sure down the line with the Vancouver Whitecaps, very established football soccer team here. There's talk of it moving away to Las Vegas in the United States, which obviously would be a big blow to Canada soccer. So we've got to see improvement, haven't we, after a World Cup?
3: Yeah, I mean, I think the way I would look at that is you see one door closed, you see another one open. I think that creates opportunity, though. You know, that team maybe departing opens up doors for another Canadian Premier League, or a more, you know, a team that's more followed in that region. You know, I think that's a great opportunity for Canada to really get behind the domestic league and not support sort of this, you know, bi-country league, I guess you would say, between MLS. And I think that would be, you know, for me, that would be the optimal thing from this World Cup, is that you see that grow more and more.
1: Do you still see teams remaining Major League Soccer if we're talking a few years down the line, or is the hope one day that the Canadian Premier League will be that significant league to ensure they could stay and just play in Canada?
3: Yes, I think that's the goal. I think it should be the goal, is that the Canadian Premier League should be able to do what Major League Soccer is doing north of the border here in Canada. I think it makes a huge difference. I do think you'll eventually only see one Major League Soccer team in Canada at some point. It probably will be Toronto. That's my guess. I think that the MLS would prefer to have everything based on now going to the schedule that you guys were all familiar with. We usually played through the summer, and now we're going to go to, you know, this sort of fall to spring. And I think that means that we need to shift games out of the northern regions that are cold and into the south. And I think you'll see that, and you'll see an opportunity again when a door closes, another one opens, for the Canadian Premier League to take advantage and grab a strong foothold here with this developing league.
1: So there's opportunities that can come off the back of the World Cup. And if we look at the scenes, Andy, you know, the sea of red in the stadiums in Toronto and here in Vancouver, it is certainly something that, that can surely be built upon afterwards and should be.
0: 100%. And I do want to give a moment, though, to the fans of Vancouver Whitecaps and even CF Montreal. And I think people sometimes forget that CF Montreal was in trouble way before Vancouver Whitecaps. It's just the Whitecaps put themselves up

0: imagine if, you know, these types of teams, obviously we do, there's Pacific FC and there's Vancouver FC already in that region, but just to add more to the CPL and have that grow, it has the potential to be something really special. But I also just know that it'll be very hurtful as well if and when that does ultimately end up happening. But to see what Canada is doing right now, from a host nation to the march, the Voyagers, the atmosphere, they're nailing it. They're just kicking this out of the park. But again, it's also important, they have to win. And the Canadians are doing that. So we know that they're moving on to the group stage. That's going to be a real test as well to see if they can get through the knockout, because this country also just needs to see that you're winning. So there was some of that momentum coming out of 2022, but now getting the draw, then getting the win, it's like everyone's talking about it now, which is wonderful.
1: I just wanted to jump in because it got me thinking, because most of, I would assume, your listeners, you know, they're used to the Premier League. Well, the Premier League technically was the Premier League from about, what, 95-ish, yeah, 92. But before that, the league's been around for eons. You know, and we're talking about a league here in Canada that just started in 2019. So, you know, we're having all these ups and downs early on in the start of the league here. But to Andy's point, you see in players coming through, you see Joel Waterman on the Canadian national team who played in the Canadian Premier League. So, you know, I think it's, you know, imperative. And I ask your listeners to find out about the Canadian Premier League and support a team, might as well, because, you know, we're trying to build something here that you guys have built and have built and built and built and built that we would like to aspire to. And, you know, the English Premier League is just an amazing product. And we'd hope to get to that point at some point. I'm sure MLS is the same way. I mean, MLS for sure wants to be in the same category. And I don't think that'll ever get there. Unfortunately, you guys have a stranglehold on everything football. But, you know, help us out over here a little bit.
2: but it can get there. It can certainly make progress. Because there is that debate, isn't there, as whether, you know, holding a World Cup makes you a soccer nation or maybe exposes that you aren't. But there is that real belief then that things are moving in that direction.
1: I don't think it's a bad thing to not be a soccer nation. I mean, you can still do great things based on what else you have going on here. I mean, you know, America and Canada is a melting pot. And can we build on sort of other soccer nations and what they've done to build our own great soccer nation? And I think that's kind of where we're at, because we have so many great things coming into this country that has that infrastructure to make it that.
0: And words, I mean, what are they? They're words. It needs action. So you can sit here and say we're a soccer nation, but I don't want to hear that. I want to see it. And I think that's what Canada Soccer is doing. I think that is what Canadian Soccer Media and Entertainment is doing. So CSME, they are the owners of the Canadian Premier League. That is, you know, One Soccer, who I also host. Like, we are the national rights holders for the CPL and for both the men and women's national teams. We are a soccer

0: you know, showing soccer 24/7. So when you start to do these types of things, just work. Don't tell me show me we are. And how you show that is by building things. And again, it's a shout out to Diana Matheson, former national team player. She's the one that scored that goal that got Canada that historic bronze at London 2012, those Olympics. And she's the catalyst behind starting the Women's League, Northern Super League. Like this is how you show your soccer nation, by literally carving out your own space. And then people can't ignore you. They can't say, you know, we're not a soccer nation. And then those who are saying we are a soccer nation can be properly backed by the actions. So I think that's where we are. We're in our infancy, but the actions are there. And then yes, the cream of the crop will always be whether your pro team wins. So in this market, Toronto FC going to 3 finals in 4 years was a very big deal, and then winning one of them. The national team, like the women winning gold at the Olympics finally, and then the men now back-to-back World Cups, that matters, right? Winning matters. Like, so it's not just qualifying, it's winning, and then it's also getting that infrastructure around it when the World Cup is not happening, because isn't that nice? But it happens once every 4 years, last I checked. So what's happening during the in-between years? That's what Canada's doing right now, and that is what's going to give them the cred to say they're a soccer nation.
1: And you can have a dual identity when it comes to sport. You can be a hockey nation and a soccer nation. But is Canada now a soccer nation?
2: Yes. I mean, you can see it in this World Cup, the support, not only for our team, the Canadian team, or whatever team.
0: Whoa, did you just say our team?
3: Well, I am.
0: But you're American.
3: Yeah. I'm a dual citizen. I'm a dual citizen. And I support my dual
0: so I win.
3: Nations, yes.
1: Does that just confirm it then? Now you're Canadian for the soccer nation.
0: We're such a soccer nation. The American is saying Canadian is my team. I love it. There you go. I do love that. That's nice. Thanks, babe.
3: Yeah, so we are a soccer nation. That's it.
1: In conclusion. Now a soccer nation officially.
0: Yes, I do think so, because of everything else that's in place. That's what matters, right? So your League Ones, your CPL, your NSL, to having the one soccer and a specific channel dedicated to Canadian soccer as well. Yes, that's what makes it a soccer nation.
1: Andy, John, thank you so much for inviting us into your home and for having this debate over the dining table. Is Canada a soccer nation? I think yes. Yeah, we're concluding yes.
0: We are saying yes.
1: Thank you both so much.
0: Thank you.
4: Yes, and huge thanks to Andy Petrillo and John Conway for inviting us into their beautiful home in Toronto and for discussing, is Canada a soccer nation? I think being here during the World Cup, I would say certainly that is the case. We will have to see what the legacy of hosting this tournament will be for this country that is, as we've established, got hockey woven through it. But football certainly huge here, especially on a game day at the World Cup in Toronto, Germany against Ivory Coast to come. We'll look ahead to that in the next hour of Sports World. We'll build up to the 4 games that are being played this Saturday. Before that, though, we've been talking about the diverse nature of the Canada team and immigrants like Alfonso Davies, who's made their lives here and developed their football careers, going on to be the big stars of the national team. I caught up with a refugee who's a regular voice on Sports World during the Premier League season, Asmir Begovic, who fled the Bosnian War with his family, initially moving to Germany, and then when Asmir was 10 years of age, moved to Edmonton in Canada. Begovic played for Canada at the Under-20 World Cup in 2007, before then going on to represent the country of his birth and playing at the 2014 World Cup for Bosnia and Herzegovina. I caught up with him here in Toronto, and first of all, we spoke about Canada's victory over Qatar.
5: I think what's been incredible since I've been in Toronto, and as you said, Lee, we're here in Toronto, the buzz about Canada. I grew up here, and soccer was not at this level, so to see it kind of the way it's developed and at this stage is absolutely incredible. And I think that energy, that vibe, has helped Canada a lot. Obviously, in Vancouver, it's very much the same, and it's all about the team there, and they've got incredible support. And that game against Qatar, as you rightly said, couldn't have gone any better. I think if you could have drawn it up before the game, you couldn't have drawn it any better in terms of getting an early goal, 2 sendings off, all the momentum, scoring at key times before halftime, after halftime. It was incredible. Obviously, the one setback is the injury to Kone, which was a very difficult moment for all, and I think so many emotions in play. But I think the collective team effort, the way they've played, the togetherness, the country, having the 12th man, the sea of red behind them, you know, gives them a really good chance against Switzerland and going forward as well.
1: What is it like for you being here for this World Cup? Because during your career, you took part in a World Cup in Canada, under 20 World Cup, representing Canada. What was that occasion like?
5: Yeah, I mean, those occasions were great. You know, I was really lucky to obviously represent Canada and have a couple of major tournaments at those youth ages. And, you know, I really enjoyed those. And, of course, I made a decision in 2009 to represent Bosnia when the opportunity came. And the rest is history. But it's nice to be back in Canada. I still have a lot of roots here, still have a lot of friends, connections here. It's nice to see some familiar faces. And I think, most importantly, you know, I've been really lucky to, for all the hardship and difficulties at the beginning of my life, to have Canada take me in later on and kind of have a second home and a second country. And I'll always be Canadian. So at the same time, it's nice to see them doing well. I wish them all the very, very best. And it's just great to be part of this whole experience that's happening here with the World Cup in Canada and all the people, how they bought into it. And I think it's just an amazing experience.
1: And I know you do so much work with the UN Refugee Agency as well, because that is your story, isn't it, as well, with the war in Bosnia, moving to Germany and then eventually to Canada as well. And we see so many players now, don't we, representing nations having been refugees, like Alfonso Davies for Canada.
5: Absolutely. I mean, the UN do an incredible job in terms of supporting refugees all over the world. And we've all, you know, obviously a few of us have been there in those positions where we've needed that help. And that's obviously worked out really well. I've got to know Fonzi really well. We both grew up in Edmonton, so there's a natural connection, which is great. And a couple of the other guys, like Antonio Rudiger, who've been part of this program and kind of raising a bit more awareness for the people who are most in need. So, you know, fair play to the United Nations. They've been great. You know, it's always nice to be part of some of these projects and raise as much awareness as we possibly can.
1: And for you, when you went on to represent Bosnia and Herzegovina, obviously a real highlight was playing at a World Cup, the 2014 World Cup in Brazil as well. I mean, to play on that stage must have been incredible. And you started off in the Maracanã. It's not a bad place to play, is it?
5: Yeah, I mean, it's something I'll never get tired of talking about. It was incredible. And you know, the highlight of anyone's career. This is the peak of football. It's the highest level. It's the biggest sporting event in the world. To play in a World Cup is truly an honor, and to do it in 2014 was incredible. And again, as you rightly said, a few things really fell our way in terms of playing the first game in Rio de Janeiro at the Maracanã against Argentina, Lionel Messi. Take all those things, and it makes for a pretty incredible experience. You know, I think what's really cool about the story is how all of us players, or majority of that squad, were displaced at earlier stages, and a few of us were born outside of Bosnia. I mean, I was obviously born in Bosnia, but all of us came together for this common goal to represent Bosnia and try and create this history and get this country on the world stage and get to a major tournament. So the fact that we were able to do that created some special memories, special bonds. You know, we're still, a lot of us are really good friends to this day. So those are the sort of things you play for and you'll always remember.
1: And for this current team, we've said about there's still opportunities for them to progress and get through the group stage. So to get to the knockout stage for Bosnia-Herzegovina, and then who knows, with the format of this tournament, who knows who they would be playing. But yeah, that would be a great achievement, wouldn't it?
5: Well, it would be an incredible achievement. I think, again, when you look at the big picture of this Bosnian team, you know, you have to put it in perspective and put a lot of context. I think the national team has been over in a very difficult period over the last 4 to 5, 6 years, you know, plummeted down the world rankings, some really, really bad results. The fact that Sergei Barbara, as the manager, was able to take over a couple of years ago to get this team to a World Cup was certainly unexpected. I mean, he took over with a bit of a long-term plan, looking at the Euros in 2028 as a more realistic target. And then they were able to, against all the odds, really qualify for this major tournament. A very young team and a very inexperienced team. Of course, we have Edin Dzeko, who's the figurehead of the team and, you know, in the latter stages of his career. But he can't do it himself, and there's only so much he can do. But

0: your season with Leicester City, though. What is it like being here now at a World Cup, experiencing it on the other side as well, doing your work with TV here in Canada, to be a part of this World Cup in a different way as opposed to playing?
1: Well, it's really incredible. We all love football and, you know, love to be part of these sort of events in any way, shape or form. And, you know, this opportunity to come over here in Canada and actually be part of this and see a home World Cup in Canada and what it means to the people here was an opportunity I couldn't pass on. And I'm really glad I did it rather than maybe staying at home in the UK and doing other bits and pieces. So, yeah, it's truly an honor. It's a great experience for myself. Really enjoying every single minute of it and can't wait for the rest of my time here, the rest of the tournament, see how it all plays out.
0: Well, it's been great to catch up with you as always. Esme, thanks very much.
1: Thank you, Lee.
0: That's Esme Begovic here in Toronto, working, as he was saying there, for TV during this tournament, getting to sample the experience just like we are here today, where it's Germany against Ivory Coast. A huge number of German supporters walking past our bar in downtown Toronto. We'll hear from some of them shortly as well as we build up to the game here. The first game of the day, though, is in Group F. It's the Netherlands against Sweden. That kicks off in just an hour's time. Four games in total. We've got Tunisia against Japan. Tunisia under Hervé Renard for the first time in this tournament. Ecuador against Curaçao, the other teams in Germany's group. All that to come in the next hour of Sports World after the news.
2: BBC News with Sue Montgomery. Iran says it has again closed the Strait of Hormuz in response to Israel's continued strikes in southern Lebanon. The Iranian military described the attacks and the failure of Israeli forces to withdraw from Lebanon as a violation of Tehran's peace deal with the US. Lebanese officials say at least 15 people were killed by the latest wave of Israeli strikes. Israel said it was responding to fire from Hezbollah. John Donison is in Jerusalem.
3: 20% of the world's oil and petrochemical products pass through the strait. It

0: Sánchez has dismissed the allegations as an attempt to undermine his government.
1: World news from the BBC. A spat between Donald Trump and Italy's Prime Minister Giorgia Meloni has escalated, with the US President doubling down on his claim Ms. Meloni had begged him for a picture together at the G7 summit. In a social media post, Mr. Trump also claimed the Italian leader was doing poorly with her level of popularity. Ms. Meloni promptly hit back, posting that her popularity was not a concern of his and he should instead focus on his own. The two right-wing leaders had previously been close allies. Several people have been killed and dozens more injured in India after a temple roof collapsed in the state of Maharashtra. A video of the incident at the Yashwade Hanuman temple shows the under-construction roof collapsing on worshippers. The British Prime Minister Keir Starmer has been urged by some senior members of his party to reflect on his position and set out a timetable for his resignation. It follows the by-election victory on Thursday of one of his potential challengers, the former Mayor of Manchester, Andy Burnham. Here's Nick Hurdley.
2: The pressure on the Prime Minister to quit continued this morning, with the Labour peer Lord Faulkner saying Sir Keir Starmer now had no authority and that a difficult leadership battle would damage the country. Sir Keir continues to insist publicly that he won't walk away and would contest any leadership challenge. The Labour Party is in something of a holding pattern this weekend. Andy Burnham's allies want to give the Prime Minister time to digest the result from Makerfield. They hope Sir Keir will conclude that Mr. Burnham has a better chance of recovering Labour's position in the polls.
1: Two men have been arrested in Singapore for allegedly stealing a diamond worth almost $200,000 from a jewellery store. Police say the suspects pretended to show interest in... ...suspiciously swapped it for a fake. BBC News.
3: Sue, thank you very much indeed. Welcome back to Sports World, live in Toronto. Game day here at the World Cup, building up to Germany against Ivory Coast. But in an hour's time, the Netherlands kick off against Sweden. Four games in total, and we'll get round all of them in this hour of the programme. We've been here since 9 o'clock this morning, and even at 9 o'clock in Toronto, there were German fans inside our bar in downtown Toronto, and they were starting very early ahead of the match. We've got a couple of fans here because, you know, we've been seeing so many German supporters go by. Lars and Andy have been very good to stop for us. Hi guys, how are you doing?
4: Hello, nice
5: to
4: meet you.
5: Very good. Hi, you're
3: good.
5: Fine.
3: Good to be here. I'll do this, I'll do the little cheers with you. I like to point out mine is water. But yes. So Toronto, how long have you been here?
6: How long? We arrived yesterday and we had a little fan meeting down at the water.
4: At the Amsterdam Brewhouse.
6: Yeah.
4: And enjoyed some booze. Yeah. Get some burgers. Was very cool.
3: So you got some fans, got quite a contingent then of German supporters in the city, quite a lot of you.
6: Yes, we have always a lot of supporters when the Germans play abroad. And it's in Toronto the same, approximately around 10,000, we think.
3: Well, judging by the number of shirts I've seen, I think there's going to be a lot in the stadium supporting Germany.
6: A lot of German shirts and maybe a lot more of German supporters. I would say maybe the same amount as German fans are German supporters too.
3: So you think some people have got the German shirts on, but they've not travelled from Germany?
6: Yes, we talked yesterday to a lot of Mexicans, and all of these support the German team and cheered a little bit for Germany. So they support us too.
3: So you've been getting some supporters here. What has it been like then, Lars, following the World Cup so far for you?
4: Yeah, I arrived yesterday, so I cannot get so much information about this. But yesterday it was really nice. A lot of fans. We saw a lot of Brazilian fans who watched the game here. But I don't know why, because they don't play in Toronto. But there are 250 fans of Brazil waiting in line at the sports bar, so I can't get in. So it's very cool. It's familiar. And yeah, love to drink some drinks with the other guys from other nations. I can't

0: experience, yeah.
1: That's the good thing about it, the world coming together.
0: Yeah, the world coming together.
1: But Andy, you have seen the first game, didn't you? You saw
2: Germany
1: beat Curaçao.
2: Yes, we've been to Houston to the first game. Yeah, you have to say it was a good start in the tournament, a little bit of a statement. You have to say Curaçao isn't one of the best teams in the world, but a 7-1 is clearly a really, really good result for such a game.
1: We're just going to let some people go by because we're in the bar. It's getting very busy. We don't want to hold anyone up. If they can feel free to walk past us. I don't know if they're off to the game later today or following the World Cup, but certainly our German fans are. We can see even more there. Are you planning to walk to the stadium later?
2: Yes, yes. The meeting point is down there at the Amsterdam Brewhouse 2 where we've been yesterday. And in an hour,
1: Got a little bit of time.
2: The walk will start.
1: It's great, isn't it? What is it like then, last thing? Oh, look, even more families going by now with the German shirts on, German flags around everywhere. I have seen some Ivorian fans, but nowhere near as many as German supporters.
0: I have no clue if they can come to Canada. I think they are not allowed to go to the US.
1: In Canada.
0: But I haven't seen any Cote d'Ivoire shirts, really.
2: We had some in our hotel, but maybe four or five. And not more, I would say.
0: Yeah.
1: How do you think it's going to go today, then? Because Ivory Coast, Cote d'Ivoire, won their first match against Ecuador. What about the challenge they're going to pose? How do you think?
2: Oh, they're a really good team. They have really, really good key players.
0: Like Diamandé,
2: for example.
0: Douai, the brother of the French Douai. Yeah, and they're really fast. They have a good technique. So it will be a hard and tough game, but I'm sure we will win this.
1: You're going for the win, then, both of you?
2: Yes, of course, of course. But you have to say we are the third of the groups always come to the next round, and with our first win we are through the group stage. So now we can test maybe a little bit, can swap other players in. I don't know which idea Julian Nagelsmann follows. Yeah. But let's see how it works.
1: How confident are you that Germany can go all the way and win this World Cup?
0: I'm always confident. I'm really confident to win this Cup. But it will be a hard way because, it's possible that we get French some of the next rounds. And this will be the final, maybe.
2: Yeah,
0: this will be the ultimate test, yeah. If we win this game, then we will... get the cup.
1: And just finally, what are your plans? Can you stay as long as Germany are in the competition, or have you got to go home?
2: No, we only do the group stages because we learned from the last tournaments that there was we were finished then after the group stage. But he stays for another round, depending where it has to go.
0: I arrived yesterday, so this will be our first match, and then we are heading up to New York, and then it comes if we win or forget first, we are going to Boston, and at second we are going to Dallas. I prefer Dallas, but Boston will be also cool, and it's not so far away from here, so it's a good to travel there.
1: We know how expensive it is to travel, to get the tickets, to be part of this World Cup. There have been big challenges, I imagine, as well. It's a big sacrifice, isn't it, to come and do this?
0: Yeah, for sure. But we are a member of the DFB fan club, and so we get the possibility to get the tickets much cheaper. Yeah, so it's not like we have to pay
2: a special amount of tickets for cheaper prices, where we also stand in good positions. In Houston, I was around 5 meters behind Manuel Neuer, so it was a really good experience.
1: Fantastic. So you're up close with the action. You think they're going to win today. You've got confidence for the rest of the tournament. Thank you both very much for joining us. Lars, Andy, off you go. Enjoy the game.
0: Thank you.
3: Thank you. Deutschland! Deutschland! Deutschland! Deutschland! Deutschland! Deutschland!
1: Everyone's joining in. Thank you so much. Thank you very much. I'll let you go enjoy your food now ahead of the game. Thank you both very much. Thanks to Lars and to Andy in our bar here in Toronto. John Bennett has joined us. John, you're in Philadelphia. How about that? Some very confident German fans there giving us a song at this time in the morning.
4: Football has changed, Lee. That Germany fan, he was only confident enough to book his stay for the group stage because of what happened in the last two World Cups. Can you imagine that from a Germany fan? The lack of confidence. Wow. If I could tell my 10-year-old self that one day Germany fans would be feeling that. Yeah, welcome to Philadelphia. We're just recovering after the Brazil game yesterday. So many Brazil fans were in the streets after their 3-0 win over Haiti. They are back. It wasn't, a completely convincing performance, but an easy win. They're into the tournament now, and the Brazil fans have a bit more confidence now going into the rest of the tournament. Still some questions, though, to answer, but that change, Carlo Ancelotti bringing in Matheus Cunha, worked a treat. He scored two goals.
1: And teams, John, grow into tournaments. I mean, perhaps they'll be changing their travel plans, Germany, if it does start to go well for them. And for Brazil as well. Is there a sense, though, that they're starting to grow under Carlo Ancelotti?
4: I still think the fans are worried. Guess where I spoke to some Brazil fans on Sport Today yesterday, Lee? The famous landmark here in Philadelphia. Let's call it the Rocky Steps. Movie fans will know this. Fans of the movie Rocky, the Oscar-winning movie. Remember the training sequence where Sylvester Stallone, playing Rocky, runs up the steps and he cheers at the end. He kind of salutes the city. There's a statue of him now. There's a statue of Sylvester Stallone at the top. So all the Brazil fans were gathering there. But there is a curse, Lee, a warning to all the fans coming to the World Cup. Yeah. If you put your team shirt on Sylvester Stallone's statue, it's bad luck. So all the Brazil fans were so serious about this. They were saying that Ecuador did this and lost to Ivory Coast, so we can't do it. So they were telling each other, don't do it. And then one Brazil fan climbed up the statue and put an Argentina shirt on Sylvester Stallone. So if Argentina lose their next game, we know why it is.
1: Well, let's see if that works then for Brazil. They're desperate, aren't they? They're trying everything. We'll be in Philadelphia, of course, with John next weekend for Sports World. So who knows? I can't promise I can run up all the steps, but we may give it a go. John's with us throughout this hour then as we're building up to the four games. We'll get on to the first game of the day. Another minute weekend there at Toronto.
4: Ivory Coast and Ecuador failed to win their match against Curaçao. They're in great form, the Germans. A 10-game winning streak across all competitions. It dates back to September 2025, scoring two or more goals in nine of those victories. But Ivory Coast have so much confidence after that 1-0 win against Ecuador. Ecuador so highly rated at this competition. They're looking to win their fifth match in a row across all competitions when they face Germany as well. And that includes a 2-1 friendly victory over France a fortnight ago. So two teams in form. I'm really looking forward to this one.
1: And joining us on Sports World is the German football journalist and broadcaster Konstantin Eckner, and joining us from Ivory Coast, soccer Africa analyst and journalist Mamadou Gaye. Welcome, both of you, to Sports World. Konstantin, first of all, you're here at the World Cup following the German team's progress. I mean, seven goals in the opening game. Has that just sort of eased Germany into this tournament? Clearly, though, there's going to be a step up in quality in their opponents today.
5: Yeah, it was a thankful opener for Germany, of course, facing Curaçao. With all the respect to Curaçao, but I think they are, at this World Cup, basically just for good vibes and just showing up for the first time. A very young national team, actually, if you are looking into it. It's just in existence since 2010. So it was an easy start for Germany. Now facing the Ivory Coast, it's a completely different animal because that's a team you have to take seriously. They haven't conceded any goal during the World Cup qualification. They didn't concede any against Ecuador. They only conceded one shot on goal. Shut down Ecuador for most of the game, at least. Of course, and they have a couple of very dangerous attacking players. Two of them play in the Bundesliga with Touré on the left and Yann Diomande, of course, now rightly renowned, playing for RB Leipzig.
1: Yes, there's that connection, isn't there? The German team and the fans will know those two players very well, Mamadou. And for Ivory Coast coming into this Côte d'Ivoire, what a start with the goal from Ahmed Diallo, the 90th minute winner from the Manchester United player, giving them success against Ecuador. What has that done, do you think, for the team coming into this game?
6: Yeah, it has done for the Ivorian public. Everybody is hoping and expecting that Ahmad Diallo will start the game against Germany. The people in Ivory Coast are very positive, very confident, and if you look at it today, football have totally changed. Most Ivorian players, my colleague just mentioned it, some of them are playing in the Bundesliga, in the EPL, in the French League One. Now these are the same players that meet week in, week out. That complex of inferiority is no longer there. And Germany must be very careful, because the Ivorian believe that after beat

0: beating France and beating Ecuador, they could also beat Germany, and Morocco also is setting the pace, and I think African team are looking at each other, and Germany is gonna have its biggest challenge today.
1: Yes, because the expectations, Mamadou, increasing all the time then. This is the first World Cup in three editions the Ivorians have qualified for, but real confidence then that they can go beyond the group stage and indeed have a strong run in the competition.
0: Definitely. Already you win your first game. Now you need maybe one more point to guarantee that you will be in the knockouts phases. And there, it's only one game. And with the quality, not only Ivory Coast, but most African team have today, and all of them are trading their plight in Europe in the top league. I think that today people shouldn't be surprised to see African team making it again all the way to the semi-final. And I believe strongly that Ivory Coast, if they put their house together, and the biggest challenge with African team from all the World Cup I watched since 2006 is discipline. Discipline in the camp. Once they win a game, you go to the camp, you see all kind of funny things, their girlfriend womanizing and all these sort of things. I think if they can be as little professional like England will be, Germany will be, they will be unbeatable. But distraction, it's easy there.
1: Yes.
0: That's the biggest problem of African teams.
1: Well, avoid those distractions, certainly. Fully focused then today, I'm sure, Ivory Coast against Germany. And let's hear from Germany's coach, Julian Nagelsmann now, the youngest of the tournament, aged 38. And, of course, a long line of great German coaches who have made their mark on world football, including, of course, the Liverpool boss, Jürgen Klopp, Barcelona coach Hansi Flick most recently. So here is Julian Nagelsmann ahead of this game against Ivory Coast, asked whether he's adopted any tactics from his compatriots.
2: I think we have a lot of great German coaches. You talk about Jürgen and you talk about Hansi. I think the Barcelona team with Hansi developed in the perfect way. Was kind of unlucky in the Champions League season. They got the red card, and then it gets more complicated to go to the next round. But they were champion again in Spain, and they do it brilliant. And Jürgen is now at the moment not a coach that can talk about his tactical things. He loves to do pressing, and that's is also impressing for me. So it's always good to watch games of these coaches. But also Thomas Tuchel is also a brilliant coach now. You see in the World Cup, first game was also really good.
1: Julian Nagelsmann, constant in a long line of German coaches, and he's got to really convince, hasn't he, though, with this German team. And there are expectations, despite our German fans saying he's only got his ticket for the group stage, they'll be wanting to go a lot further than that.
3: Yeah, I mean, I guess the German fans learned their lesson, at least as they just said, right? Because being knocked out after the group stage, it leaves some wounds, at least. But seriously, of course, I mean, because of the new format, going to the next stage is basically a given, and they are basically qualified for that. And then playing the round 16, you have to get past maybe Scotland also, and then going to the round of 16. After the round of 32, it might be a little bit harder because you might actually face France then, and France are among the top teams right now at this tournament. So we don't know how far Germany go, but in terms of expectations and ambitions, they couldn't be higher because of Julian Nagelsmann, but also because of Florian Wirtz, Jamal Musiala, these attacking players, because it's one of the German teams in history that's really exciting in terms of their attacking style. And there have been other winning German teams in the past who are famous for maybe destruction on the field, in a sense, right? Destroying the game, making it slow, making it tough for the opponents, and then winning the title, but not being that exciting. But with Wirtz, Havertz, Musiala, of course, you have entertainment all written all over the team.
1: Let's go around all three of you then, just for a quick final thought on this game. I mean, one thing, Constantin, is that everyone would be desperate to get onto the pitch. Deniz Undav in particular got a goal, a couple of assists off the bench against Curaçao. Are Germany likely to stay unchanged? Do you think they can get the victory?
3: So it looks like the starting 11 will be unchanged. So also that means that Leroy Sané, who might be the most disputed in his role, will stay on the right side. And I believe that Germany and the Ivory Coast will actually play to a draw. It might be a 2-2 in the end.
1: Okay, Eli Wally is able to play. He was belatedly granted entry into Canada amid that investigation to alleged spot fixing. Not ideal preparation, but Mamadou, I'm not sure whether he will be starting and playing, but do you think Ivory Coast get the victory?
0: I think Ivory Coast can get victory against Germany because Ivory Coast is there really, and their aim is to top the group. So that they can send a strong message. It's the World Cup. It's a young team, a young coach, and why problem is behind. And I think the team is fully focused, and Cote d'Ivoire, Ivory Coast can win this game.
1: John, what are you going for today?
4: You hate it when I go for a draw, so I'm going to have to not sit on the fence. The thing about Germany, they've got something to prove at the back. They've conceded in four of their last five matches. They failed to keep a clean sheet, actually, in any of their last seven games of the World Cup. Mamadou makes a great point about Ivory Coast squad. You look who's on the bench, the likes of Seri, Dingra, Diallo, who probably will start today. I think Germany just about sneak a win today.
1: Constantin, Mamadou, thank you both very much. Constantin Eckner, Mamadou Gay with us ahead of Germany against Ivory Coast here in Toronto as Canada hosts another game at this World Cup. But in 35 minutes' time, it will be kick-off in the game between the Netherlands and Sweden. John, and let's set this one up then, because Sweden coming into this off their big win over Japan, the Dutch drawing with Japan.
4: Yes, Sweden with that huge victory against Tunisia, who were awful. I mean, a 5-1 win, and then they went and sacked their manager. Hervé Renard's come in. We'll talk about that a bit later on. So have we really seen Sweden tested? They're brilliant going forward with Jokeres and Isak. The Netherlands, as you mentioned, a draw in their first game. They'll be disappointed because twice they were ahead. They lead the overall head-to-head record with Sweden. 12 wins from their 25 matches in all competitions, 8 defeats. It's going to be a close one. Just one change for the Netherlands from the team that drew with Japan. Somerville, who scored a great goal in the opening game, he's not in the team, and Sunderland's Brian Brobbey comes in. Sweden, unexpectedly after their great win, are unchanged.
1: I know what you're thinking. They can't both have played Japan. No, it was Sweden who beat Tunisia.
4: I got you
1: course.
4: Out of that, Lee. I just carried on regardless. You didn't
1: I know.
4: It.
1: Sometimes you've got to put your hands up, haven't you, in these situations. Let's hear from the Sweden head coach, Graham Potter. Still cautious, though, he says. The Netherlands are one of the tournament favourites.
5: We have to improve if we're going to take anything from this match. Tunisia was a good night for us, and it was a good game and a good victory, but with the greatest respect, we're playing against a higher-level opponent, the best team in the group, one of the favourites for the tournament. So at the moment, we're not in the place to dream. We're just working, trying to improve every day, trying to make sure the players are ready to play the game. As I said before the first game, we know that if we're not right and if we're not together and if we're not playing to our strengths, we can lose any game of football. But at the same time, if we are, then we have a chance to win.
1: That's Graham Potter. Will they get the chance to win today then? Football journalist for Sportbladet, Frida Fagerlund, is with us now from Kansas. Frida, there must be great optimism after Sweden's start to this tournament. It couldn't have got off to a better start, could it really?
6: No, definitely not. I mean, it was an amazing game, and you have to keep in mind that Sweden even being at the World Cup is just a bonus to us. So we're not expecting anything from this team, really. So the fact that we managed to score 5 goals and get that win was absolutely massive. And yeah, let's just hope that this is enough to progress from the group.
1: Yes, because after the winless start in the first 6 qualifiers, it didn't look likely that Sweden would be here. So what kind of impact has Graham Potter had? I know you cover the Premier League regularly, so, you know, a manager that was sacked by West Ham in September is now here at a World Cup and having this impact.
6: Yeah, I think what Graham Potter does really well is his man management is just absolutely incredible, and the way he's really brought this team together is the contrast between the team spirit now compared to 6 months ago, even longer ago, is just really striking. So I think that is the main thing, the fact that this team really plays together and they really bring out the best of each other now. And yeah, let's just hope that it's enough to get something out of this game against the Netherlands, because like I said, this is just about having fun basically for the Swedes right now, because we didn't expect to be here.
1: And just to keep the Premier League connections going, that league is well represented in this fixture. Virgil van Dijk and Alexander Isak, of course, Liverpool teammates. It's been a difficult season, hasn't it, Frida, for Isak, but already starting to look like a different player on the evidence of the first 90 minutes of this World Cup.
6: Yeah, definitely. He was absolutely brilliant against Tunisia, and it was almost emotional to watch him play because he's got so much to give. I remember meeting him at Liverpool the day before he got injured, actually, and you could just see how low he was, that he was just really badly affected by this whole move to Liverpool not being, you know, great to start with. So the fact that he's almost come back and almost found the joy for football again, it's really benefiting for Sweden, obviously, and it's just yeah, really great to see his the way he links up with Viktor Gyökeres. That's been going really well for Sweden so far.
1: We'll get your thoughts, Frida, on this match in a moment. John, after, you know, the confidence Sweden bring into this, you know, anything is possible. What do you think can happen here?
4: I think that's a great point about the freedom that they have, the low expectations. You can just, Graham Potter looks like a completely different person to the manager at the end of his time at West Ham. There's a weight off his shoulders. He is loving life at the World Cup. On paper, the Netherlands win this game. They've got so much quality in that team. You think about Frankie de Jong, you think about Cody Gakpo, Ryan Gravenberch. But I just have a feeling that Sweden, with that freedom, with that lack of expectation, they might get a win in this one.
1: 30 minutes until kickoff in this one. Frida, how do you see it going?
6: I'm definitely hoping for the best. I'm a bit worried about the defence. It's not great, the Swedish defence, but yeah, attacking-wise, we're absolutely brilliant. So hopefully this will go well for the Swedes.
1: Frida, thanks so much for being with us on Sports World. Enjoy the game. Frida Fagerlund with us from Sportbladet ahead of the Netherlands against Sweden. It is the first game of the day here at the World Cup in Group F. Lots more to get through for the World Cup, for the rest of the sporting world. We'll be back here in Toronto after the latest BBC News with Alex Ritson.
7: Iran says it has again closed the Strait of Hormuz in response to Israel's continued strikes on southern Lebanon, despite a ceasefire with Hezbollah that's meant to be in place. There's been no direct response from Washington, which agreed a peace deal with Iran earlier this week. Tehran demanded an end to the war in Lebanon. A US military statement said the strait remained open and dozens of vessels had transited during the day. Our correspondent in Jerusalem, John Donison, is monitoring developments.
8: It's hard to see why there aren't going to be continuous breaches of a frankly non-existent ceasefire in southern Lebanon, and that is a key demand of the Iranians. So what are the Americans going to say to the Israelis after, frankly, some of the most striking criticism I've ever heard of Israel by the United States over the past week? What are they going to say to try and calm things down?
7: President Zelensky of Ukraine says he's returned Poland's highest honour after his Polish counterpart Karol Nawrocki said he was stripping him of the award. Ukraine renamed a Ukrainian army unit over after a nationalist insurgent army that massacred Poles during the Second World War. The wife of Spain's socialist Prime Minister, Pedro Sanchez, has been ordered to stand trial for corruption. Begoña Gomez denies the charges. Emergency services in Germany say at least 25 workers at a chemical park have been sent to hospital following a gas leak. They say the extent of their injuries is unclear. The British Prime Minister, Keir Starmer, has been urged by some senior Labour Party members to set out a timetable for resignation. It follows the by-election victory of one of his potential challengers, Andy Burnham. And a heat wave is sweeping across much of Europe with health alerts issued in several countries. The French Prime Minister has called a crisis meeting after forecasters said temperatures could reach 40 Celsius in parts of the country in the next few days. Matt Batten, a tourist from Wales, is on holiday in Paris.
9: We planned out lots of sightseeing and being out all day, but it's getting so hot, and looking at the rest of the week, it's going up to 39, 40 degrees. The queues for the water fountains are just so, so long. So I think we're going to have to really take it day by day.
7: More on these stories in the newsroom in half an hour, but now back to Lee and Sports World.
1: Alex, thank you very much. Welcome back to Toronto on game day here at the World Cup. It is Germany against Ivory Coast here. John Bennett is with us from Philadelphia. More matches to look forward to, John. They come thick and fast at the World Cup. And even when you're here, we're on the East Coast, of course, there are so many different kickoff times. I was following Turkey and Paraguay last night at gone midnight. So it's across the board, really, isn't it?
10: Yeah, the kickoff times, the days feel great because there's so much football to watch, but they do feel long because of the different kickoff times. Did you know Tunisia-Japan, by the way, Lee, it's a landmark game. Do you know why?
1: Why is that?
10: It's linked to the point you just made there. 1,000th World Cup game in history. I know what you're thinking. There's about 1,000 games at this World Cup.
1: But no, that is since last week.
10: That is the total. Game number 1,000. So a landmark game, Tunisia against Japan later.
1: And we'll come on to that in just a moment or two with John and the rest of the team. Before that, though, let's take you around the world of sport, because what a time for the city of New York after the Knicks' success in the NBA and with the US Open now at Shinnecock Hills. And it's the 2023 champion, Wyndham Clark, who has a four-shot lead going into the third round ahead of another former winner, England's Matt Fitzpatrick, two-time major champion Xander Schauffele, and South Korea's Tom Kim, his closest challengers. Clark believes, though, his lead should have been bigger, and there is more to come over the next two rounds.
11: Yeah, today and yesterday, my goal is to try to get to 10 or 11. Unfortunately, some missed putts, short one on 9, and didn't birdie 7, and unfortunate bogey on 6. So, yeah, I mean, I really felt like I could be in double digits, but, you know, the great thing about that is I didn't feel like I had my best, and I still am leading as of right now, and hopefully I can bring my A game on the weekend.
1: Well, Sarah McCoerns is covering the tournament for the BBC and joins us on Sports World now. Sarah, just how impressive has Clark been over those first two rounds?
12: He has been impressive, but I will say that there is a little bit of a caveat, because golf is an outdoor sport and this course in particular is very exposed to the elements out on that peninsula. It's battered by the Atlantic Ocean. And Wyndham Clark got the best side of the draw. He played late on Thursday, early on Friday, when the wind was down and the course was playing easier. It was scoring for those players about 2 strokes better than the alternative wave. So there is an element that everybody's waiting to see how Wyndham Clark copes today when he's out in the stiffer test. It was, though, really impressive from him, the fact that he shot a really good score on Thursday and was able to maintain it yesterday, particularly late in his round, where he got a little bit wayward from the tee, but he was able to not give too many shots back to the course and back to the field, and that is why he has a 4-shot lead, which is really impressive for the US Open. But it is scoring that the organisers will not like, and they're making the course tougher today.
1: So it's going to get tougher. And I mentioned a couple of major winners there in the chasing pack, are the big names, of course, there as well, all hoping they can close the gap then with these conditions over the next 2 days.
12: Absolutely. Today we're really going to see a lot of those maybe heavyweight players, the players who are really gritty, who have patience, who have been here before, try and push themselves to the fore. They'll try and gradually and slowly move. You don't want to vault yourself up, because, you know, this is all about

0: egos. And then you have the world number one and two. Rory McIlroy, world number two. Scottie Scheffler, world number one. Scottie Scheffler didn't have a good opening day, improved yesterday. Rory has played some really good golf, but just at a couple of holes has given shots back to the course. They're seven shots back, so they're looking to see what they can do, but also to see whether Wyndham Clark falters. So it's a really interesting dynamic as to where this may potentially go come Sunday evening.
1: Sarah, thank you very much. Sarah Mulcairn's covering the US Open and coverage across the BBC on that. We'll have more for you in Sports World on Sunday. So Tunisia-Japan, as we've found out, a landmark match, the 1,000th. Ecuador against Curaçao to come here at the World Cup. But let's continue our journey around the world of sport, because it's not the only World Cup taking place. The six-time champions Australia are on course for a place in the semi-finals of the Women's T20 World Cup. They beat the Netherlands by 98 runs. Beth Mooney top scored for Australia with 74 off 42 deliveries before retiring with a stiff back, as the record target of 220 proved too much for the Netherlands. They finished 121 for three. Australia captain Sophie Molyneux was impressed by the Netherlands' batting display, though. Babette De Leeuw scored an unbeaten half century.
2: It was a good win. I thought the Netherlands played really well, especially Ster and Babette there. We just couldn't get a wicket, so full credit to them. They played really well, but really pleased that we could make a big score. And it was really enjoyable to be out here and play against them.
3: Everyone was kind of putting their hands up for a bowl today. You've got a lot of permutations, haven't you? How good a problem is that for you?
2: I don't see it as a problem. I think it's just a little bit of just trying to find the right fit at the right time. But we couldn't get a breakthrough there for a long time. So I think the beauty of having a lot of different options is you can sort of cycle through them and see what works.
1: That's Sophie Molyneux with Alan Wilkins and Test Match Specials. Atif Nawaz joins us live from Southampton on the south coast of England. And Atif, Australia as impressive as always.
4: Yeah, they most certainly were. They looked so professional, so polished. I mean, they put 219 on the board today against the Netherlands, which is the highest score that anybody has scored in this T20 World Cup. They equaled England's effort on the opening day of this World Cup against Sri Lanka. And they just looked so polished. I mean, bear in mind, they were playing with some of their bench strength, testing out different options that they had. There'll be a little bit of a concern around Beth Mooney, who went off injured, as was just mentioned. But there'll be hopes that she can make it back for the next game. They do have a reserve keeper in their sort of reserve lineup, so they could switch her in. But they just looked so dominant. They were dominant in each of their wins against South Africa, Bangladesh, and now the Netherlands. Today they've got two matches to come against Pakistan and India. They'll back themselves to win at least one of those and secure safe passage into the semi-finals.
1: Yes, you would expect both India and Australia to qualify from that group, but Bangladesh can keep themselves in the mix with a win over Pakistan. How is that match going?
4: Well, Bangladesh have managed to make 123 look more than competitive. They've managed to make it look imposing, really. Pakistan earlier bowled really well to restrict Bangladesh, had a terrific power play in which they took three wickets, bowled 55 dot balls at Bangladesh, but in the end they managed to squeeze their way to 123 for six, and in return, Pakistan are really, really struggling. They've just lost their captain, Fatima Salah. They're 84 for eight, 40 runs required of 17 balls, so it's really just a matter of time before Bangladesh close this game out and win and give themselves an outside chance of qualifying for the semi-finals themselves, which would be a tremendous achievement for this team, who I don't think many were looking at as favourites for a semi-final berth.
1: And we've got the host nation, England, looking to make it three wins from three as they face Scotland at Headingley in Leeds later. Atif, thank you very much indeed. Atif Nawaz following the Women's T20 World Cup. Let's stay with cricket, but move to the Oval in South London, where New Zealand looks set to level the Test Series against England. They were dismissed for 362 in their second innings, so they have set England a mammoth 463 to win. Eleanor Oldroyd is watching the action on the fourth day for Sports World. Eleanor, how are New Zealand getting on in their quest for the England wickets?
5: Well, they started off extremely well, Lee. They had England 13 for 2 and then 40 for 3. But at that point, Joe Root and Harry Brook came together, the two Yorkshiremen who love batting together. They're such a successful partnership for England in the middle of the order. They're quite different styles as well. Harry Brook is always on the attack. Root is sometimes a bit more circumspect, but both of them reached 50s. And then Harry Brook, just after the drinks break, was caught at slip off the bowling of Matt Henry, who's just bowled absolutely beautifully. He was out for 58. Joe Root is still there. He's 62. And in the course of this innings, he has done something which only one other batter has done in the history of the game, and that is pass 14,000 test runs. And I probably don't need to tell you or the world, the sports world audience, Lee, that the other person to have done that is Sachin Tendulkar. He's still got about another 1,900 runs to catch, Sachin, but he may well do it. They're 157 for four currently.
1: Yes, the way is going. Who knows? And, of course, the other storyline around this test match, Eleanor, is that captain Ben Stokes and fast bowler Gus Atkinson are missing this match because of the breach of the nighttime curfew after the first test win. They're playing for their counties then this weekend. Does it mean then that we expect them to return for the third test and Stokes as captain?
5: Well, I think we should say it slightly depends on the decision of the regulator and what happens in whether they get further punishment. But they've both effectively served a one-match ban from the test team. And Ben Stokes has scored 95 today for his county, Durham. Gus Atkinson took four wickets for Surrey in their county championship game as well. So I think there is a feeling that they will both be back. And this is such an inexperienced England team that we're watching out here today, with the exception, obviously, of Joe Root, Harry Brook and a couple of others, that I do think that if they are cleared and allowed to play for disciplinary reasons, they will be welcomed back with open arms, as will Jamie Smith be, I think, the England wicketkeeper batter who is currently on paternity leave. So I think when we get to Trent Bridge next Thursday, all those three will be back in action.
1: Eleanor, thank you very much. Eleanor Aldroyd at the Oval in South London. So let's finish up back at the World Cup then. It is Sweden against the Netherlands, kicking off in 15 minutes' time in Group F. The other fixture in that group sees Tunisia take on Japan. That's at 4 GMT on Sunday in Monterrey in Mexico. And as we've established, it is the World Cup's 1,000th fixture. The first was shared by France, Mexico, USA, Belgium. They kicked off at the same time in Uruguay on the 13th of July, 1930. Now, the story obviously coming into this one is Tunisia changing their manager. Sabri Lamouchi sacked after just five games in charge, and a familiar face steps in, Hervé Renard. It's his third World Cup. He's had success at the Africa Cup of Nations as well. Here is the new Tunisia boss then on taking the job and challenge faced by Japan.
6: The atmosphere was very good. You know, the people were waiting for me, so there is no problem. We still have two games. It is a group stage, so this is the most important. And concerning the Japan team, you have a lot of players, so I won't give you one name, because the best quality of your team is a team spirit. It's to play together. So whatever you change the player, you are always playing on the same way. For me, Japan are the best team in Asia. Also because of the coach, because now he's with the team since a long time and he's doing a very great job.
1: As Hervé Renard, who has won Africa Cup of Nations titles with Zambia, with Ivory Coast, managed at World Cups before, now in charge of Tunisia. The North African football journalist and editor of Africa is a Country, Mihir Mazahi, is with us. Mihir, Sabri Lamouchi gone then, Hervé Renard in. Can you get a new manager bounce at a World Cup?
7: I think Tunisia's going to hope so. The problem with Sabri Lamouchi came in after the Africa Cup of Nations with great ideas, fresh ideas, the ideas of using young players, young and inexperienced players. Unfortunately, it didn't pay off for him, because what we saw was that when Tunisia conceded goals against Sweden, it was often because of individual mistakes from the goalkeeper, for example, Mihib Shamakh, who's just 24 years old, playing really in his first competitive senior match. And the problem was that Lamouchi had these problems going into the tournament. He lost the pre-tournament friendly to Belgium by five goals, and he didn't make the adjustments for the group stage match. So it was seen as a humiliation for the entire country. Apparently, the highest levels of the state, even the Tunisian president, had a word to say about it, and that's why they brought in Hervé Renard. Can there be a bounce back? I think so, and Tunisia probably hopes so as well.
1: Yes, they'll certainly be hoping for that. Sabri Lamouchi was actually with us on Sports World in Qatar at the World Cup. That was in the knockout stages. He got further with Sports World than he did with Tunisia. what can Lennard do, though? Because there's two very tough fixtures. Obviously, the Netherlands to come, but Japan first of all. Mahir, it's tough, isn't it, against the two highest seeds in the group. Can they produce a result later, though?
7: Yeah, they won't be favorites, but my experience with Hervé Renard in person, it really goes back to the 2018 World Cup qualifier between Côte d'Ivoire and Morocco. And John will remember this. I remember him seeing him out there in Abidjan. And he was the coach of Morocco at the time. I remember there was an immense amount of pressure on Morocco because they hadn't been to the World Cup in 20 years. And I remember being crammed in this press conference room and Hervé Renard being the calmest person in the room and saying, look, you guys, I'll take all the pressure. If we don't qualify, you can blame it on me. And I remember thinking, if I was a player, I'd really feel alleviated of a lot of pressure. I think he's going to do the same thing over here. I think he's going to take a lot of pressure off of the Tunisian players and say, look, the key words for him in a press conference were determination, concentration. We're not even thinking about the final group stage match. Let's just make sure we have a positive result against Japan. That's the Hervé Renard effect.
1: John, that is the case. He's vastly experienced, always looks so great in a technical area as well in his white shirt. That's got to make an appearance later, hasn't it?
8: There's one word for him, which is aura. He has an influence on people. That game that Mahir talks about, I didn't get any interviews after the game because the Morocco players excuse me, went straight onto the coach. I jumped onto the coach. I was getting thrown off the coach. Hervé Renard said, do not throw him off the coach. He can ask one question. And everyone stopped. He has an impact on people. He's a real leader. He's talked about closing the gaps between the lines, between the midfield, the defence and the strikers. Can he make those tactical adjustments? So even with the influence he has on people in just a few days, I really doubt it. But there will be an improvement. I don't think it's going to be enough to beat Japan. Surely not.
1: Well, let's find out a bit more about Japan then after the 2-2 draw against the Netherlands in their opening game. Joining us now is the Japanese sports journalist, Kumi Kinahara. Kumi, we were together as well, weren't we, in Qatar, and it's great to speak to you once again. Just give us a sense of what the mood is like in Japan then coming into this game.
9: Well, I think the mood is very good. We have lots of coverage on World Cup and the people talking about it, and even I can see lots of people wearing a Japan shirt, not on the match day, which is very unusual in Japan. So, and I saw kids are playing football and in a local park, which is more seen than before. So it's a good sign, and everybody seems to be enjoying the moment. And then I think that this excitement can get grow as the tournament progresses.
1: And there must be a real feeling that Japan can progress in this tournament. Unbeaten in the 10 matches against European opposition, they have had wins against Spain, England and Germany, opening up with a draw against the Netherlands. There seems to be real belief in that side they can achieve something special.
9: Yes, I think so that the fans are feeling that this is the strongest Japan side ever. And then, you know, this record, the 10 wins, 10 in a straight winning streak over the European side is a good sign as well. And then the most of players, you know, of the World Cup squad are played, you know, they are played, the players for a top club in Europe. And they have more experience than before. And then the thing is, the players have set their own target before coming into the tournament, which is winning the World Cup. Well, people may think that that's, you know, well, way too much. But the thing is, that's the way they are pushing themselves really hard to get themselves really higher. So I think a good sign as well. And then, you know, they are learning from the previous World Cup and how they failed. And they were so close to winning the round of 16, but they failed. So, and that happened two tournaments in a row. So they thought they have to do something about it. And the fans know this. So I think it's overall, the thanks to the you know, Moriyasu, Coach Moriyasu's 8 years, you know, guidance as well, and the people understands better how the team is growing and how, you know, how the coach is working on with the players. So I think it's a really good sign for the everybody.
1: Just leave
9: I'm
1: us.
9: I'm not quite sure how far they can go.
1: Sure, yeah. Yeah, I was just going to say, just leave us, Kumi, with a thought on today's match, though. They need the victory today, though, don't they, over Tunisia?
9: Oh, yes. Now, after we managed to draw with the Dutch side, but the Tunisia is changed their head coach, and it's a bit tricky because the new coach knows Japan side very well, because we have three matches after Moriyasu took the help, and then in the World Cup campaign and the World qualifying campaign, I think one win, one draw, and one loss. So it's really, you know, even record between the Saudi Arabia when the Tunisian new coach was there, you know. So see what's going to happen then.
1: Yes, we'll see what happens today. Kumi, thank you very much. Mahir as well. That's Tunisia, Japan. And then, John, we've got Ecuador against Curaçao, both suffering defeat. Ecuador in particular have got to respond, haven't they?
8: Yes, they arrived at this World Cup in great form. Many people picked them as a dark horse. They were on a 19-match unbeaten run with 13 clean sheets. So what a win that was for Ivory Coast. Ecuador need to bounce back. As for Curaçao, they did hold Germany at bay for 38 minutes. That drinks break, I think, halted their momentum when they equalised. The thing is, can they sustain a performance for 90 minutes? That is the big question. Ecuador, big favourites for this one.
1: Well, the football and travel content creator at Echo Bro, Ecuador fan Christian Bosmidiano is with us. Amongst some Ecuador fans, Christian, outside a bar in Kansas, what's the mood there amongst the fans about this one?
10: I mean, we're very active. We actually just came from another place that was, we were starting in Cebollado, and they sold out within 30 minutes. So they're active here. They came, a lot of people were telling me that they came here in Kansas City because of my videos.
1: Wow. Well, what's been your best moment so far then following this tournament and amongst the fans of Ecuador?
10: I would have said beating Ivory Coast, but that didn't happen, you know. But I'm thinking the best moment so far has been the banderazo that we did here in Kansas City in the FIFA Fan Fest. We were on stage in front of thousands of Ecuadorians, and it was something incredible. It was amazing.
1: What is it going to be like then if they get the victory at the World Cup today?
10: If we get the victory, which I'm hoping we do, I mean, against Curaçao, you know, Germany scored 7-1 against Curaçao. I'm hoping we can. It's gonna be crazy, because afterwards we have a party here at the bar that I'm at right now. We have an after party, so I want everyone to be in a good mood, and it's gonna be a lot of fun. I mean, it's gonna be crazy. We have a lot of people from Ecuador here, from New York, Ecuador, all over the states as well.
1: Well, for Ecuador to be playing in a World Cup in your hometown of Kansas City, that's something, isn't it, Christian?
10: It is. I've been very emotional about it. Every time I talk about it, I almost cry a little bit. So it's very emotional. I was in Quito when I found out that they were going to play here in Kansas City. I just ran around the apartment that I was at in Quito, like, Ecuador in Kansas City, Ecuador in Kansas City, vamos, vamos. It was crazy.
1: Well, for the sake of the vibe there in Kansas City and for everyone who's going to be partying later, you know, let's hope you get the victory. Curaçao fans listening, you know, we are completely neutral, but Christian, it's going to be something later, isn't it, if you do?
10: Yes. It'll be something crazy. I'll definitely be posting videos if we win. if we lose, we were sad, you know, we were sad, but we still have the faith when we lost the first time.
1: Keep the faith. Christian, thank you very much for speaking to us. Christian Bosmidiano from Equibro, the football and travel content creator then. It's going to be some vibe in Kansas City ahead of Ecuador against Curaçao. As it is right across North America with all the matches that are taking place. So four more today as we've gone through. We'll have many more for you when we're back with Sports World from Toronto again on Sunday. Do join us for that if you can from 14 GMT. But we've got a game to go to. We're going to Toronto Stadium for the latest match of the World Cup here. The four-time winners, Germany, taking on Ivory Coast. We're off there. We'll tell you all about it when we're back on Sunday. It's been quite a ride already, though, in Canada. We're going to leave you with some of the sounds of this sporting World Cup city. Goodbye.
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1: Oh yeah, now here we go, here we go. Why them no go there active? When did they always listen to Flanger? We want Ubonga OAP. Good life, the spectacular. Omo yakwayaski, miti yaski, tukbaski, the pile. Ishak you? Say. Them no they use clear eye, they do run so. Now get the monotone, now get the advantage. If you want to tori your lover,
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1: Oh yeah, now here we go, here we go. Why them no go there active? When did they always listen to Flanger? We want Ubonga OAP. Good life, the spectacular. Omo yakwayaski, miti yaski, tukbaski, the pile. Ishak you? Say. Them no they use clear eye, they do run so. Now get the monotone, and get the advantage. If you want to tori your lover,
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0: Ogẹ OAP, Good Life the Spectacular, Omo Yapayaski, Miti Yaski, Tugbaski the Pilot, Ishaku, say. 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If you want to tori your lover,
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Yeah, me, Alade, as you na day like this, na Naja FM, na de listen. 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
1: Oh yeah, now here we go, here we go. Why them no go there auntie? When did they always listen to Flanger? We want Ubonga OAP. Good life the spectacular. Oh my yakwayaski, miti yaski, took baski de pile. Ishak you. Say. Them no they use clear eye, they do run so. Now get the monotone and get the advantage. If you want to tori your lover,
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1: Oh yeah, now here we go, here we go. Why them no go there active? When did they always listen to Flanger? We want Ubonga OAP. Good life, the spectacular. Oh my yakayaski, miti yaski, took baski, the pile. Isha Q. Say. Them no they use clear eye, they do run so. Now get the monotone, and get the advantage. If you want to tori your lover,
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1: Oh yeah, now here we go, here we go. Why them not go there active? When did they always listen to Flanger? We want Ubonga OAP. Good life, the spectacular. Omo yakwayaski, miti yaski, tukbaski, the pile. Isha Q. Say. Them not they use clear eye, they do wrong so. Now get the monotone, and get the advantage. If you want to tori your lover,
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1: Oh yeah, now here we go, here we go. Why them no go there auntie? When did they always listen to Flanger? We want Ubonga OAP. Good life the spectacular. Oh my yakayaski, miti yaski, took baski the pile. Isha Q. Say. Them no they use clear eye, they do razo. 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If you want to tori your lover,
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Then they call me Mr. P. Make una continue to dey listen to Niger FM, original Niger. And there we dey so. Ha!

0: nine dey arrange am. 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
1: The Bible says, I will fight for you, and you shall hold your peace. That is what the God of prophecy is saying to each and every one of you listening to him this moment. Amen.

0: Amen.
1: Everything will be all right in your family.
0: Amen.
1: No more bad luck in your life.
0: Amen.
1: No more bad luck in your family.
0: Amen.
1: No more bad luck in your business.
0: Amen.
1: No more bad luck in the name of Jesus Christ.
0: Amen.
1: Child of God, remember, every time you hear my voice, every Saturday like this, I talk about no more bad luck. Because here I'm a child of God. Now the area where God don't give me license to walk, the Bible, they very big way to say, one person no fit preach everything finish. Here I'm a child of God. Now he make God that give me the license to end bad luck for your life. My message need be for everybody. My message now for those who be say they experience bad luck, who don't tire for bad luck. Because the Bible let us know say, is a goodness and mercy now supposed to follow you all the days of your life. But your own case stay different. Your own case stay different. But I pray for you by the name of Jesus Christ.
2: Amen.
1: That every mark of bad luck over your life, I command to expire.
0: Amen.
1: I command to expire.
0: Amen.
1: I command to expire.
0: Amen.
1: Child of God, the place we'll go read for Bible today. Now, Judges chapter 6 from verse 2. Prophetess, read for us.
2: Judges 6 from verse 2.
1: Yes.
2: The Midianites were stronger than Israel.
1: The Midianites conquered power past Israel. They put in the good church. They

0: tower pass where they go church, yes.
1: And the people of Israel hid from them in caves.
0: The Bible says people they go church come they hide from unbelievers. Unbelievers better pass them, yes.
1: And other safe places in the hills. 3. Whenever the Israelites sowed any seed,
0: anytime when they make any investments,
1: the Midianites would come with the Amalekites and the desert tribes and attack them.
0: The Bible said they would scatter everything.
1: 4. They would camp on the land and destroy the crops as far south as the area around Gaza. They would take all the sheep, cattle, and donkeys and leave nothing for the Israelites to live on. They would come with their livestock and tents as thick as locusts. They and their camels were too many to count. They came and devastated the land. 6. And Israel was helpless again.
0: The Bible said they come become helpless. Nobody to help them at all for life. Yes.
1: 7. Then the people of Israel cried out to the Lord.
0: The Bible said because you don't get anybody to help them, they cry to God. Hear me, child of God. If you don't get helper for life, you need God. Now if you cry at all. Because your fellow human being go mock you. Your the same blood with you go mock you. They can't cry to God. Yes.
1: They cried out to the Lord. And the Lord for help against Midian, and he sent them a prophet.
0: The Bible said, and so God send them a get prophet. Prophet who want to see them happy. You maybe prophet who they eye their bank account, you they eye their car, or they eye their shoe. In be saying want to see them make them happy. When they're happy, the prophet go happy. Hear me, child of God. Anytime when you see prophet, when you get see those problem, now sign will be say you won't come out for your problem. I pray for you tonight.
1: Amen.
0: Anything where they go through for life, where they bring bad luck for your life, I command to expire.
2: Amen.
0: I command to expire.
2: Amen.
0: In the name of Jesus Christ.
2: Amen.
0: The Bible says when the God can't send the prophet going to them say, ah, Israelites, he get the thing where be say on that too. We make we see enemies that get power personal. Say 7 years ago, he get the altar one a bit. Hear me, child of God. For life, we get good altars and we get bad altars. Every time you go to church, they serve God from your heart. You they build evil altars. Every time you they break the law of God, you they create bad altar for yourself. Now, so the prophet contacted and say, Gideon, you must enter your prayer house tonight. Forget all this kind of speaking in tongues where they suffer. Enter your prayer house. Scatter the altar. Now, so before this time, now Gideon contacted the angel, and say, you be great man, why they suffer? See, this altar, then they bring suffering for your life. Gideon say, what do you make how they suffer? If different prophecy they come my way, someone of you hear my voice, can I prophesy different thing for you? They say, go overseer. They be great person. You go born begin, hear me. For the past 6 years, this prophecy never come to pass. Why? Now, because of the altar of bad luck, we don't stand like goalkeeper. When they block every ball we're supposed to enter post. Hear me, I pray for you.
2: Amen.
0: Any altar of bad luck, we stand like goalkeeper for your life. I command them to scatter.
2: Amen.
0: I command them to scatter.
2: Amen.
0: I command them to scatter.
2: Amen.
0: The Bible says when they go and destroy this evil altar, hear me. When you move down to Judges chapter 6 from verse 34, the Bible says when they destroy this altar, come with this battle. Now you can take trumpets. Come blow trumpets. Come they dance. Hear me what you mean? It means say hear me. It gets some kind things we're not supposed to announce. We're not supposed to start until you scatter some altars. Hear me? I don't see so many persons. They never destroy altar. They won't go build house. As they start the foundation, you know these few months then die. I don't see people be saying they never scatter the altar of bad luck. They go buy a car. That's why they can't kill them. Then go enter into marriage. Now so marriage don't turn to Iraq and Kuwait. Hear me? Even Iraq and Kuwait don't end battle, but your own marriage battle still did. I pray for you.
2: Amen.
0: Any mistake we don't take for life will they cause you pains. I command them to scatter.
2: Amen.
0: Hear me, child of God. The Bible says Obadiah chapter 1, verse 17. Good news say in Mount Zion there will be escape. King James say, in Mount Zion there shall be deliverance. Hear me, child of God. Before you can possess your possession, hear me. It gets some things will be said, you no go feel dead until you go for deliverance. Child of God, hear me. Before Gideon blow trumpet, in and scatter the altar. Hear me, child of God. In a share wedding card everywhere, we say, nothing there your body, no anointing for your body. You not even pray for somebody to get married and make it here. Hear me, see you? You don't marry, no picky. You don't marry, no picky. You start work, no progress. Why? Because the altar we refuse to destroy will scatter your life. Hear me, child of God. The Bible says, some level verse 3, when the foundation be destroyed, what can the altar do? What, hear me? What can the righteous do? You feel they speak in tongues. You feel what be saying they drink beer, they pursue my, hear me? But the altars with your fathers, your grandfather them built, feel they stop you. It stand like demonic goalkeeper. They block all your targets. They block all your way. But by the name of Jesus, I command them to expire.
2: Amen.
0: My question for you this night, which altar? Which altar, hear me, will it cause problem for your life? The next few days from today, hear me very well, first half of the year will come to an end, nothing to show. You never feel save 1 million from January to June, and you die reach 40 years, hear me? This one, let me prophesy, and they call bad luck. At this age of your life, see you, today 40 years, you no get for that for a car. Hear me, child of God. The Bible say, God said, I wish above all things for you, that you be in good health, and you prosper, even as your soul prospers. Even as you shout hallelujah for church, make your account balance, and they shout hallelujah. Hear me? Your English, they correct, but your bank account, no, they correct. It gets some person, their English no correct, too, but their bank account, they correct. Now, I make tomorrow money. I invite you to come church. We get a program tomorrow morning. Waiting with this program, I must testify.
1: Amen.
0: I must testify.
2: Amen.
0: You don't pray, tire, you don't work out everything that for tomorrow's service. By divine direction, as I pray with you, as I anoint you, hear me, this same year, you will see that your belly come out.
2: Amen.
0: Your wedding card will come out.
2: Amen.
0: This same year, God will give you a miracle job.
2: Amen.
0: Child of God, the number to call right now, 0830-9896, 0830-9896,

0: 0703-886-4599. Prophetess, pray for them, for me. Everyone where they go through bad luck, or you pray for them.
1: In Jesus' name.
2: Amen.
1: Father, I pray for our listeners, any one of them that is going through bad luck in their life, that is going through hardship in their life, I command it to expire now in the name of Jesus.
0: Amen.
1: Power that has wasted their finance, that has wasted their business, I command the Lord to restore all that they have lost.
0: Yes.
1: I pray for restoration.
0: Yes.
1: Any woman that has been seeking for the fruit of the womb, any power that has caused you barrenness, I command that yoke now to break in the name of
0: Jesus.
1: Receive your miracle babies.
0: Yes.
1: Receive your miracle children.
0: Yes.
1: I pray for that who are looking for a miracle job. By the name of Jesus, I command your miracle job to locate you now.
2: Amen.
1: Promotion locate you now.
2: Amen.
1: In the name of Jesus.
2: Amen.
0: Child of God, when the author of bad luck they worry you, he gets some sign where you go see. It be like woman we get belly. It be like person we get malaria. Waiting me this sign we go to see. Number one, accident upon accident. Number two, you don't sell your property one after the other. Number three, hear me, child of God, disappointment in life, failure in life, rising and falling. The next one, you get talent but nothing to show. Hear me, child of God, you don't spend money for sickness tire, sickness in the go. You marry for many years, no picking. Hear me, you didn't get miscarriage. Even dog never get miscarriage like you. Child of God, you want me to pray for you? May bad luck end. 0803098 1936 0803098 1936 0902 609 0927 0902 609 0927. Child of God, you fist called us right now for 0803098 1936, or you call Child of God 0703-886-4599. Hello. Good evening. No more bad luck for your life.
2: Amen.
3: Amen. My name is Tango. I'm calling from Uyoma, Florida.
0: What will make God do for you, my dear?
3: I want God to be America.
0: I pray for...
3: Good evening, sir. Daddy.
0: Good evening. No more bad luck for your life.
2: Amen.
3: Amen.
0: What will make God do for you?
3: I want God to open the door for you.
0: I pray for you by the name of Jesus.
2: Amen.
0: And the Lord Almighty, open that door of favor for you and your family.
2: Amen.
0: In Jesus' mighty name.
2: Amen.
0: Child of God, hear me. He gets some kind of dreams where you go to dream. When the altar of bad luck they work against you, number one, you go to eat for dream. You go see yourself, say somebody wants sleep with you for dream. Or you may sleep with you for dream. You they eat meat for dream. You they drink beer for dream. You they drink alcohol for dream. Hear me, child of God. You can't lose your phone for dream. You dream where they pick snail for dream. You dream where they shoot you for dream. You they always see yourself a compound without pack of mind. You dream you see ant everywhere. You get a dream. Hear me, child of God. You they swim. But physically, not supposed to swim. In the dream, hear me, child of God, where be say you go market, you no buy anything at all. That's one now sign where be say the altar of bad luck they work against you. Mama, pray for them. Make that altar catch fire.
2: Father, in the name of Jesus, amen. Any one of you having bad dreams, Father Lord, I command that dream now to come to an end in the name of Jesus.
0: Amen.
2: Any altar anywhere working against your prosperity, working against your destiny, working against you in your marriage, in your home, I cause that power now to expire in the name of Jesus.
0: Amen.
2: Let that altar receive fire and destroy in the mighty name of Jesus.
0: Amen.
2: I pray for your freedom. I pray for you to be set free in the mighty name of Jesus Christ. Amen.
0: You dream where you lose your phone for dream. You dream where they barb your hair for dream. You dream where they say you know where slippers they work out for road. You naked the worker for public. Hear me, child of God. You when they dream, they always forget your dream. Your matter nine wash pass. Hear me. Physical blindness, they bad. Spiritual blindness, they worse. Now make every Monday, we get deliverance service. Deliverance from bad luck. Deliverance from rejection. You won't travel, go overseas. Hear me? They reject you. Reject you. Like the lady will be saying, she's had the try for the past 20 years and I reject her. But after her deliverance, by the grace of God, hear me today, she did out.

0: this country. Hear me very well. You feel me, pastor? This altar they work against you. If they pray for others, then they get testimony. But nothing they work out for your life. Like the past pastor will be saying, going for deliverance last week, Monday. As God deliver them, hear me? Debt one killer, debt upon debt. Now they hide, you see. Now them they cause them. Hear me, child of God. Hear me? Sickness, serious sickness, serious. He never jam mercy with pass up. When he jam mercy with pass up, he go bow down. Oh yeah, the number to call right now. 080-3098-1936. You feel go our Instagram page, will be Jesus Connection Chapel. Or you feel go Facebook, child of God. We no see, we done lost our first Facebook. But hear me, by the grace of God, without open new one, you go find our numbers there. You go find everything there. You feel still call us child of God for 081-48-19-20-11. 081-48-19-20-11. Mama, pray for our listeners. May bad luck end for their life.
1: Father, in the name of Jesus Christ,
2: amen.
1: Lord, I lift up our listeners unto your hands. Father, Lord, I pray that any man or woman, any boy or girl, that is our fans, our listeners, I pray for you that any power of bad luck around your life, causing pain and sorrow in your life, I command that bad luck to come to an end in the name of Jesus.
0: Amen.
1: You spirit of bad luck, yes, working against their lives, Father, today I cause it to expire in the name of Jesus.
0: Amen.
1: May they begin to live a life of favor.
0: Yes.
1: May they find favor before God and man.
0: Yes.
1: Whatever they live.

0: charity. I pray that your life turns around for good. May testimony become your portion. In the mighty name of Jesus Christ. Amen.
1: 081-3339-3338. 081-3339-3338. You feel still call me child of God for 081-21-20-8481. 081-21-20-8481. Or 091-62-393-447. 091-62-393-447. You feel still call for 080-1398-1936. Yeah, me child of God. Remember, say this month, by the grace of God, we will celebrate my wife 40 years birthday because of this birthday. For the past few Sundays, we touch life. Last week, now widows, then we will help. Hear me tomorrow, Sunday, by the grace of God. You want to learn handwork? No one to help you. You want to learn nursing? You want to learn welding? Be get that handwork you want to learn, but nobody to help you. Why? This altar with the wish life, now they make people need to get help. I hear me tomorrow, by the grace of God, will they help 40%? You want to start small business? No one to help you. 40 persons who will assist them. Oh yeah, go start something. The number to call before we go, 080-30-98-1936. Yeah, me child of God, this hour mama pray for them.
0: Praise the Lord. I pray for our listeners. I pray for anyone looking for job, anyone looking for miracle. Father, Lord, I pray, Lord Jehovah, that you touch their lives in the name of Jesus. Amen. Lord, I pray for divine visitation over the life of our fans. Father, Lord, whatever it is a desire, oh Lord, yes. I pray, oh Lord Jehovah, that you grant them in the name of Jesus. Amen. Father, Lord Jehovah, I pray, oh Lord, that whosoever, oh Lord, that

send helpers of destiny from the east, west, north, and south, to locate them and be a blessing to their lives, in the name of Jesus. Father, you said that their lives will not be wasted. Lord, I pray that their lives, their destiny, will never be wasted. Any power assigned to waste their efforts, to waste their lives, to waste their destiny, to waste, oh Lord Jehovah, the good thing you've set up for them, I cause that power to expire in the name of Jesus Christ. Father, I prophesy to their lives that their life begin to tweet. Every power causing bitterness, I cause it to end. May your life begin to sweet. May your life begin to sweet. Wherever you go from today, you will receive favor. You will find favor before God and man. Wherever

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1: Amen.
0: Amen.
1: 081-48-19-2011 Yeah, me child of God, when this altar of bad luck they work against your family, nobody will go marry important person for the family. Among all your mother children, nobody will marry better person. Nobody, no in-law will fi bring 1 million. Yeah, me child of God, this one a sign will be see the altar of bad luck they work against the family. No in-law will they do well. Hear me, hello. Good evening, no more bad luck.
0: Amen.
1: I didn't hear you.
2: Hello?
1: I didn't hear you, they talk. Hello? Good evening, no more bad luck.
0: Amen.
1: Increase your volume, I can't hear. Increase your voice.
2: Altar of bad luck.
1: I pray for you. Let every altar of bad luck scatter in your life in the name of Jesus Christ.
0: Amen.
1: Child of God, you there 40 years. You no get 40 for a can. You now reach 50 years. 2-bedroom flat, you no fit beat. From Monday down to Saturday, no others they can't gain for business. You they can't lost. Hear me, child of God. Spiritual problem, me spiritual attention. Physical problem, me physical attention. Hear me? Is it prophecy? I want to see you one-on-one. The days to see me one-on-one, now Sunday or Monday, every Monday morning, now our deliverance service. 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Every Wednesday night, we get 9 vision. Hear me? That one now stubborn problems, stubborn prayers, where God is scatter so many chains. Hear me? Is it prefer to go work? Carry your clothes for work, come church. After church, if you bow from there, go your office. Hear me, child of God. No, allow the enemy waste your life. The year they come to an end, nothing to show. Hear me, child of God. Remember, see, you feel send me text, you feel send me WhatsApp message. I pray for you.
0: Yes.
1: Your life no go scatter.
0: Amen.
1: Hello.
2: Good evening, sir.
1: Good evening. No more bad luck.
0: Amen.
2: Amen. Sister, I need good husband to marry you.
1: Mama, pray for her, make she marry good husband.
0: Father Lord, I pray for your daughter for marital settlement in the name of Jesus.
1: Amen.
0: Any power that don't want her to settle maritally, I cause that power to be destroyed in the name of Jesus Christ. I prophesy to your life that the Lord will give you a good man to marry.
1: Yes.
0: The one that you'll be happy living with.
1: Yes.
0: The one that you'll be blessed with in the name of Jesus Christ.
1: Amen. Our WhatsApp number to call right now, 080-3085-6750. 080-3085-6750. If you call that number for only WhatsApp, you want to call us one-on-one, child of God, the number to call us one-on-one, 081-2120-8481. You feel send us text, you feel send us WhatsApp, man. Child of God, hear me. We tonight they talk today at the altar. Hear me. With the cause of bad luck, it happened to Gideon and the family. Hear me. People with a good church, they suffer. People, when they drink, they smoke, they win them battle. And so God said, Gideon, he get the altar. What you need to scatter? Yeah, me, child of God. There are many for the listening. They need deliverance for your family. Serious deliverance to do open door. You, they speak in tongues, you, they suffer. You, they read Bible, you, they suffer. Hear me. Tomorrow, you go to church and say, usher, still nothing to show. Hear me, child of God. They say, if your church cannot change you, might be I change your church tomorrow. God invite you. Jesus Connection. We get your program tomorrow morning. Waiting be this program, I must testify.
0: Amen.
1: And family deliverance. Hear me? Tomorrow now, family deliverance. No progress for your family. You first go our Instagram page, our Facebook page. We'll be Jesus Connection Chapel. Hear me, child of God. Tomorrow, 11 a.m. from 11 to 2 p.m. Hear me, child of God. Remember, I say, because this month, would they celebrate my wife's 40 years birthday? The first Sunday, will give over 200 person food. The second Sunday, now widows then will give. Tomorrow, by the grace of God, hear me, you want to learn handwork. You want to start small business, hear me. Now, so we go assist you. It better say you dey make 1,000 than to dey beg food to eat. We are the church day. It did for Transamadi, Jesus Connection. You hear me from Igochi, from Apa, move down to Garrison. From Garrison to Mother Card Post Shop. As you reach Mother Card Post Shop, tell the Kekemensi, you done tire for bad luck. You want to see prophecy. My number to call me 101, hear me, 091-62-393-447 or 081-3339-3338. 081-3339-3338. You feel still call me, child of God, for 0703-886-4599. Child of God, Mama, pray for them for me.
0: Father, in the name of Jesus Christ, Lord, I pray for fans. I pray for the blessing of the Lord that make it rich and not no sorrow. Let it become their portion.
1: Amen.
0: Let it become their portion.
1: Amen.
0: Father, to anyone, oh Lord Jehovah, that is listening to our program, Lord, whatever it is, oh Lord, the desire of you, Father, I pray, oh Lord Jehovah, that they receive them in the name of Jesus.
1: Amen.
0: Father, Lord, I pray that you bless them. Favor them, oh Lord. Lift them up above their enemies, above the powers, oh Lord Jehovah, in the name of Jesus Christ. Let your favor, let your blessings locate your children wherever they are. Amen. Let them

0: them, whatever they do, wherever they go, let them find favor in the name of Jesus Christ.
1: Amen. Child of God, what about the young man who come to church last week Sunday? Where they cry? The wife, they under labor for 4 days. 4 days she they under labor. As that prayer they go on, now so the power of God locate this man. By the grace of God, the wife give birth to a bouncing baby boy. Yeah, me tomorrow morning. Jesus connection. My number to call now 080-1398-1936. Child of God, before we go, this hour now want to pick number. The numbers we want pick now, those is a prophecy. Are they hungry and never eat? Remember, say the moment you come out for studio, hear me. We need to send money at all. It's a prophecy, I never chop. Hungry, they cash me. Now time to call and call your account number. Remember, see our app. We need to transfer money, go open your account. Maybe say a bad bank, go hear me. Now bank, we be saying our app. We know if you send money, go there. Hello. 080-30-98-1936. 081-3439-3438. 081-3439-3438. Hello.
2: Hello.
1: Good evening. No more bad luck.
0: Amen.
2: Amen. How are you? Are you hungry?
1: Call your account number for me, my dear.
2: Okay. 1381.
1: And they come 1381. Yes.
2: Yes. 689.
1: Yes.
2: Yes. 484.
1: 484. Which bank? Access Bank. God bless you. No more bad luck.
0: Amen.
1: Hello. Hello. Good evening. No more bad luck.
0: Amen.
1: I didn't hear you. 080-1398-1936. 080-30-98-1936. 081-3439-3438. 081-21-20-8481. 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Child of God, hello. Remember, say tomorrow morning you want to learn handwork. Especially those who want to become nursing. You want to learn better handwork, graphic designing. Hear me, child of God. By the grace of God, hear me. We go support 40 persons. 40 persons to learn handwork. Hello. Good evening. No more bad luck.
0: Amen.
1: I didn't hear you. Hello.
3: Hello, sir.
1: Good evening. No more bad luck.
0: Amen.
3: Good, sir.
1: I didn't hear you.
3: I'm called for by name.
1: Okay.
3: Just let God help you.
1: Now, I count number time. Maybe time for prayer. Come after now. Call for prayer. Beg. Maybe now. Hello. Good evening, no more bad luck.
4: Good evening, sir.
1: I didn't hear you.
4: My name is Victoria.
1: Okay, what do you want?
4: Please, I'm hungry.
1: Call your account number for me, my dear.
4: 22.
1: 22, yes.
4: 66.
1: 66, yes. But there's no time to waste. Child of God, hear me very well. Remember, say the number to call before we come out for studio. Now 081-48-19-20-11. 081-48-19-20-11. Or 091-623-3447. 091-623-93447. Or you call me, child of God, for our WhatsApp number. 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Tomorrow morning, Jesus connection, touching life and delivering people from bondage. Hello.
4: Good evening,
1: good evening. No more bad luck.
0: Amen.
4: Yeah.
1: Huh?
5: they hungry?
1: Oh yeah, count number for me.
5: 20. 20,
1: yes.
5: 37.
1: 37, yes.
5: 49.
1: 49, yes.
5: 19.
1: Which bank?
5: 89. UBA.
1: 89. UBA bank. God bless you and no more bad luck in your life.
0: Amen.
1: Child of God, remember, say, the Bible let us know, say, in the book of Proverbs chapter 19, which in the Bible tell us, say, anybody will give to the poor, now God will the borrow money be that, and he will pay you back. Proverbs 19:17. The Bible say, Deuteronomy 15 verse 11. The Bible said the poor no good end for the land. I make every time when you hear prophetic voice, we they give the needy. The Bible says when you give to those in need, hear me very well. Now God will they borrow money and God will pay you back. I make for Niger FM for this past 9 years, touching life and living people. Man be our work. Before we walk out, come on for studio tomorrow morning. Remember, say we get a meeting. I must testify. Now, family deliverance, come with your whole family. As I pray with you, your second name will go with you.
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1: 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God bless you and no more bad luck in your life. Amen. In Jesus' name.
0: Amen. Amen.

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Abi things full your mind? No shake man. Because na time to offload am to get better advice with diplomatic Kaka Baba and the Ebola lady on top Naija FM 92.7 Port Harcourt from 9 a.m. to 10 a.m.